0: into effect for parts of England. In sport, France grabbed a 1-0 win over Paraguay to reach the quarterfinals of the World Cup. Tournament favourites will face Morocco, who were 3-0 winners against Canada. To tennis, and Britain's Arthur Ferries made it through to the fourth round at Wimbledon after a 5-set epic against Belgium's Zizou Bergs. He says it's going to take a while to sink in.
1: I don't know what's going on right now. It's going to take some time to really digest it, but yeah, it's so many first times after this match. So glad.
0: In rugby, England went down to a heavy 45-21 defeat away to South Africa in their inaugural Rugby Union Nations Championship campaign. And England's cricketers have taken a 1-0 lead in their series against India with a 4-wicket win in the second T20 International at Old Trafford. It's the tourists' third straight defeat after two losses in Ireland. That's the latest. I'm AJ Walsh.

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7: From the Sky News Centre at 2. It's understood Prince Harry is travelling to London without his wife and children this week. It's not certain whether Meghan, Archie and Lilibet will meet up with him elsewhere on his trip to the UK. Harry's due in Birmingham to mark the countdown to next year's Invictus Games for wounded veterans. Our correspondent Molly Malone explains what could be behind the decision.
8: There's been this ongoing row over Prince Harry's security more broadly. There were reports last week that he lost this request for police protection on this trip, that request had been turned down.
7: The parents of a three-year-old boy who was injured in a zoo's crocodile enclosure in Cambridgeshire say they've been living at the hospital. The child has had five surgeries since the incident at Johnson's Oldhurst last month. Elsewhere, Taylor Swift and Travis Kelce have officially tied the knot with a star-studded ceremony in Madison Square Garden. Adam Sandler officiated at the event while the bride and groom wore outfits designed by Christian Dior. The Empire State Building was among the landmarks lit in blue for the event, a gesture said to wish the couple luck. In sport, England manager Thomas Tuchel insists his side are ready for the challenge of facing Mexico at the Azteca Stadium. England could face storm delays and the challenge of playing at altitude, but Tuchel said his players are prepared.
9: We are in an iconic place, iconic stadium, a massive game against Mexico in Azteca. It's just an iconic match and a big stage, and we feel it. We will take care of what needs to take care of.
7: To tennis, and Arthur Ferry has become the first British wildcard to reach the last 16 at Wimbledon in 33 years. His five-set victory over Belgium's Zizou Bergs lasted 4.5 hours on court 18. And England have begun their inaugural Rugby Union Nations Championship campaign with a 45-21 defeat away to South Africa. Scotland clinched a 47-38 victory away to Argentina. That's the latest. I'm AJ Walsh.

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1: Hello, Andy Lake here. You can catch me on Cambridge Radio every Sunday morning between 8 and 10. We play Sunday Scramble, where I scramble up the letters of a well-known Cambridge place and you have to unscramble them. We have reaction from the weekend football. That's Cambridge United, Cambridge City and Histon FC.
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5: From the Sky News Centre at 3. It's unclear if Prince Harry's family will accompany him to the UK at all this coming week. Meghan and their children Archie and Lilibet won't be joining him in London after apparently being denied security. Policing commentator Graham Wettone says it's not possible for them to get protection.
6: Because he isn't a working role, so he's not in the public in a working environment, they decided that he doesn't meet the criteria or the risk to receive police protection. You cannot just go to the Home Office or police and say, I've got thousands of pounds, I want police protection. It doesn't work like that. You cannot buy it as a private individual.
5: Severe weather has been disrupting celebrations of America's 250th Independence Day. Storms prompted an evacuation of the National Mall in Washington, where President Donald Trump was due to speak. He has taken to Truth Social to say he will make his planned speech no matter what. In breaking news, it's understood part of the Brooklyn Bridge in New York is on fire following a fireworks display there. Parents are being warned images of their children online could be used to create AI-generated sexual abuse material. The National Crime Agency's released guidance. In sport, France grabbed a 1-0 win over Paraguay to reach the quarterfinals of the World Cup. The tournament favourites will face Morocco, who were 3-0 winners against Canada. To tennis, and Britain's Arthur Ferry made it through to the fourth round at Wimbledon after a 5-set epic against Belgium's Zizou Bergs. He says it's going to take a while to sink in.
7: I don't know what's going on right now. It's going to take some time to really digest it, but yeah, it's so many first times after this match. Just so glad.
5: In rugby, England went down to a heavy 45-21 defeat away to South Africa in their inaugural Rugby Union Nations Championship campaign. And England's cricketers have taken a 1-0 lead in their series against India with a 4-wicket win in the second T20 International at Old Trafford. That's the latest. I'm AJ Walsh.

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1: Hello, Andy Lake here. You can catch me on Cambridge Radio every Sunday morning between 8 and 10. We play Sunday Scramble, where I scramble up the letters of a well-known Cambridge place and you have to unscramble them. We have reaction from the weekend football. That's Cambridge United, Cambridge City and Histon FC.
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7: From the Sky News Centre at 4. Prince Harry's coming to London by himself this week without his wife and children. It's understood no decision's been taken on whether Meghan, Archie and Lilibet will join him elsewhere in the UK during his visit. There were reports last weekend that a request for protection for the family had been denied. Harry spoke to the BBC last year after a court rejected his complaints about the government's decision to downgrade his police protection.
8: This current situation that has been ongoing for 5 years with regard to human life and safety is the sticking point. It is the only thing that's left.
7: Severe weather has been disrupting America's 250th Independence Day celebrations. President Donald Trump is expected to make his delayed speech at the National Mall in Washington shortly. Storms prompted an evacuation there earlier. The NHS will soon be using more artificial intelligence in England in a bid to improve care and cut waiting lists. £10 billion of funding will be spent on technology over the next 3 years. That's according to health bosses. They say the move will deliver £41 billion in benefits over the next decade in return. In sport, England manager Thomas Tuchel insists his side are ready for the challenge of facing Mexico at the Azteca Stadium. England could face storm delays and the challenge of playing at altitude, but Tuchel says his players are prepared.
9: We are in an iconic place, iconic stadium, a massive game against Mexico in Azteca. It's just an iconic match and a big stage, and we feel it. We will take care of what needs to take care of.
7: To tennis, and Arthur Ferry has become the first British wildcard to reach the last 16 at Wimbledon in 33 years. His 5-set victory over Belgium's Zizou Bergs lasted 4.5 hours on court 18. And England have begun their inaugural Rugby Union Nation Championship campaign with a 45-21 defeat away to South Africa.

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6: From the Sky News Centre at 5. It's unclear if Prince Harry's family will accompany him to the UK at all this coming week. Meghan and their children Archie and Lilibet won't be joining him in London after apparently being denied security. The Duke of Sussex is marking the one-year countdown to the Invictus Games in Birmingham. Policing commentator Graeme Wettone says it's not possible for them to get protection.
7: Because he isn't a working role, so he's not in the public, in a working environment, they decided that he doesn't meet the criteria or the risk to receive police protection. You cannot just go to the Home Office or police and say, I've got thousands of pounds, I want police protection. It doesn't work like that. You cannot buy it as a private individual.
6: Celebrations are taking place across the US, marking 250 years of American independence, but some events have been postponed or cancelled because of extreme weather in many states. President Trump's addressing the Mall in Washington in a speech that was also delayed due to storms.
8: One of my very brilliant people backstage said, "Don't worry about it, sir, we can do it maybe next week." I said, "It doesn't work next week. This is the big day. We want July 4th. We're not looking for July something else."
6: A man's still being questioned on suspicion of murder after a fatal crash in Wiltshire. A woman in her 70s died when two cars collided near Royal Wootton Bassett on Tuesday evening. In sport, France grabbed a 1-0 win over Paraguay to reach the quarterfinals of the World Cup. The tournament favourites will face Morocco, who were 3-0 winners against Canada. To tennis, and Britain's Arthur Ferries made it through to the fourth round at Wimbledon after a 5-set epic against Belgium's Zizou Bergs. In rugby, England went down to a heavy 45-21 defeat to South Africa in their inaugural Rugby Union Nations Championship campaign. And England's cricketers have taken a 1-0 lead in their series against India with a 4-wicket win in the second T20 International at Old Trafford. That's the latest. I'm AJ Walsh.

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1: Hello, Andy Lake here. You can catch me on Cambridge Radio every Sunday morning between 8 and 10. We play Sunday Scramble, where I scramble up the letters of a well-known Cambridge place and you have to unscramble them. We have reaction from the weekend football. That's Cambridge United, Cambridge City and Histon FC.
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1: 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How the meat on the menu experiment is going at Finboy's on Mill Road. Then we talk about surviving the heat, how local market traders cope during a heatwave. 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
3: From the Sky News Centre at 6. England will have to overcome a partisan crowd, the altitude and potentially the weather when they face co-host Mexico at the World Cup. Joe Rawson reports from Mexico City.
4: It's 5pm on Saturday. In 25 hours, England's game against Mexico will be kicking off. But it's thundering and lightning and torrential rain now. This is the forecast for this time tomorrow. Thomas Tuchel says they'll deal with the conditions as best as they can.
5: We will take care of what needs to take care of.
4: The weather isn't dampening the mood of the England fans over here.
6: We survive the first 20 minutes, they will be fine. Extra time, penalties, and England.
7: Come on, England!
4: A place in the last eight at stake for the winners.
3: They play at 1am UK time tomorrow morning. Workers' rights campaigners are urging bosses to show some common sense and let football fans work flexibly on Monday. Prince Harry's coming to London by himself this week in a security row. It's not yet known if Meghan and his two children will join him elsewhere in the UK. Artificial intelligence is to be implemented by the NHS in England, with £10 billion of funding expected to be spent on technology over the next 3 years. The aim is to improve care and cut waiting lists. Ahmed Mahdi runs the emergency department at St George's Hospital in London.
8: That small amount of time saved makes a huge impact on the ability to see more patients, but most importantly as well, the doctors find it a lot more satisfying in terms of the cognitive offload and freeing up that space for their decision making and spending more time with patients.
3: Independence Day celebrations across the US have been hampered by extreme weather in many states. President Trump's speech was delayed by storms. And wildcard Arthur Ferry says he's in shock he's made it through to the fourth round of a Grand Slam for the first time. The British number three came through a five-set epic to beat Belgium's Zizou Bergs. That's the latest. I'm Faye Rowlands.

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1: Hello, Andy Lake here. You can catch me on Cambridge Radio every Sunday morning between 8 and 10. We play Sunday Scramble, where I scramble up the letters of a well-known Cambridge place and you have to unscramble them. We have reaction from the weekend football. That's Cambridge United, Cambridge City and Histon FC.
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1: 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How the meat on the menu experiment is going at Finboy's on Mill Road. Then we talk about surviving the heat, how local market traders cope during a heatwave. 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
3: From the Sky News Centre at 7, England's World Cup players are battling hostile crowds, the altitude and the weather as they prepare to face Mexico in the early hours of tomorrow. Torrential rain and thunderstorms have already hit Mexico City and riot police are guarding the team's hotel. The Azteca Stadium's more than 7,000 feet above sea level. Dr. Rosa Quinones, a specialist in sports medicine, says the visitors won't have time to adapt.
4: I think they will suffer. The uptake of oxygen decreased about 10 or 15%. They cannot sprint more than usual, or maybe in the second half they decrease their performance.
3: It's understood no decisions yet been taken on whether Prince Harry's family will join him on a trip to the UK. His wife Meghan and their two children definitely won't be coming to London this week in a row about security. Donald Trump claims the American dream is back as he addressed crowds in Washington, D.C. for the 250th anniversary of U.S. independence. The president's speech was delayed after storms forced a temporary evacuation of the mall. He claimed America is stronger and safer than ever.
5: We rebuilt our military in my first term. We use it a little bit in our, actually I should say third term, but I won't do that because I don't want any controversy. But we use it and we've had tremendous success. You look at Venezuela, you look at Iran, we wiped it out.
3: Meanwhile, the US vice president claims the amazing UK has been failed by its leadership for a very long time. J.D. Vance has told the Sunday Times the churn of prime ministers indicates something's very broken in British politics. Artificial intelligence will be used on the NHS app in England. The government says it'll direct patients to the most appropriate service. And a cricket match has been ended prematurely by a bull. The animal wandered onto a village field near Newcastle yesterday, charging at players. Police were called before the bull left of its own accord. That's the latest.

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7: From the Sky News Centre at 8, England boss Thomas Tuchel insists his side are ready to take on Mexico at the Azteca Stadium in the early hours of tomorrow. The team, whose hotel has been guarded by riot police, will be contending with altitude and thunderstorms. Meanwhile, workers' rights campaigners are urging bosses to let football fans work flexibly on Monday. Pubs have been given special permission to stay open. Kate Bells from the TUC.
8: We're just asking bosses to be a bit sensible, a bit flexible with their workforce, and where they can, to just maybe let their staff come in a bit later, maybe let them work from home, maybe let them go home a bit earlier if they're knackered from the night before.
7: It's hoped artificial intelligence will help cut wait times across England's health service. AI is to be rolled out for users of the NHS app by 2028 as part of a £10 billion project to overhaul technology. It's unclear if Prince Harry's family will accompany him to the UK this week. Meghan and their children definitely won't be joining him in London after apparently being denied security. The Duke of Sussex is marking the one-year countdown to the Invictus Games in Birmingham. Police and commentator Graham Wetton says it's not possible for them to get protection.
9: Because he isn't a working role, so he's not in the public, in a working environment, they decided that he doesn't meet the criteria or the risk to receive police protection. You cannot just go to the Home Office or police and say, I've got thousands of pounds, I want police protection. It doesn't work like that. You cannot buy it as a private individual.
7: Sir Tony Blair's think tank is warning Andy Burnham against raising capital gains tax. The prospective Prime Minister has faced calls to equalise it with income tax to raise revenue. Donald Trump has claimed the American dream is back on the 250th anniversary of US independence. Storms delayed his speech in Washington, D.C. And Harry Styles has wrapped up his 12-night sold-out run at Wembley Stadium. He's put in the most performances there by any artist in a single year. That's the latest. I'm Faye Rowlands.
10: Cambridge Radio Sport, I'm Gavin Richards. Cambridgeshire Cricket Club must beat Norfolk today in the T20 Trophy and hope other results go their way as they look to make the Super 12 stage. The sides will compete in two back-to-back games this afternoon and Cambridgeshire realistically need to win both of them, although one victory could be enough. Their head coach, James Williams, admits that dropped points in previous games haven't helped, but hopes his players can deliver with progression on the line.
11: Last week, not getting over the line and getting a tie, I think if we'd have got a few more wins in under our belt, and I think that we'd have come away with a win there. So just kind of sums up our season a little bit. We've had a couple of decent performances in different areas of games, but not been able to put all skills together to get us over the line.
10: And in football, Cambridge City got their pre-season off to a winning start. They beat Haverhill Rovers 3-2. That's the latest. There's more at cambridge.radio.
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10: It'll be breezy at times with variable clouds staying mostly dry. Temperatures above average becoming very warm or hot in places. A maximum of 26 degrees Celsius. And then a dry and settled evening remaining cloudy for the most part. Minimum tonight of 14 degrees Celsius.
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It's 7 minutes past eight on a Sunday morning, the 5th of July, 2026. A very good morning, Cambridge Radio. It's Gavin Richards in for Andy Lake today. It's not a time of the week that I'm particularly acquainted with, but we'll give it a spin.

The Manic Street Preachers, Everything Must Go. Before that, we had Madness and Driving in My Car. And if you like that that kind of ska sound, then this time next week, you should be planning to get down to Jesus Green for 1 o'clock next Sunday. Where you can hear local band Big Ten with more of that kind of sound throughout the afternoon. You can also be celebrating the 75th anniversary of Cambridge's status as a city and enjoying Paul Chuckle, no less, live at Jesus Green, Doctor of the Medics, and of course our very own Chris Brown.

It's Cambridge Radio for a Sunday morning. Gavin Richards in for Andy Lake today. If you're just waking up, then welcome to the day. And there's quite a lot of it to go if you're planning to watch the England match later this evening. Or is it tomorrow morning? I'm going to be confused by later on. But welcome to the day. And Cambridge Radio will take you through it with the best music and local chat throughout the day. Let's have a look at what is happening in the papers in the Cambridge Independent online.

public consultation has opened on plans to introduce new 20 mile per hour speed limits on 18 roads across Cambridge, with Cambridgeshire County Council saying that the proposals focus on streets where support has been strongest and where serious collisions have occurred. There's lots more detail in the Cambridge Independent online as to where these routes are. Just to give you a flavour of these, I'm not going to read out every detail, otherwise we'd be on air till about 3:30 this afternoon. But some of these roads, it isn't the entire road, but it will be parts of these. But it will be some or all of Barton Road, Brooklands Avenue, Chesterton Lane and Road, Coldhams Lane, East Road, Gonville Place, Hills Road, Lensfield Road, Northampton Street, Queen's Road, Trumpington Road and Victoria Avenue. So quite a selection there, and more on that in the Cambridge Independent online. In the national press, the Trumps have turned the US presidency into a £3.5 billion personal profit machine, according to The Observer, with the front page headline, The Gravy Train. And back on UK politics in the Mail, and Andy Burnham is set to launch a financial raid, as they say, on swathes of middle-class homeowners by dragging them into the mansion tax regime, so reports the Mail on Sunday. And Sir Tony Blair's think tank has warned Andy Burnham. I'd love a think tank. Do you reckon I'll get a think tank one day? I suppose I'd have to have a thought first, but we'll hold that thought. We'll work on it. But anyway, Sir Tony Blair's think tank has warned Andy Burnham against a capital gains tax rise, saying we cannot tax our way to prosperity, according to the Sunday Telegraph. Bosses of the HS2 high-speed rail project have spent £77 million in a year on consultants allegedly to find out how the scheme squandered £46 billion of taxpayers' money, writes the Sunday Express, the headline there, off the rails. And then lots on the football. Striker Harry Kane wants England fans at home to enjoy all-nighters as they roar on the team in their World Cup clash against Mexico in the night tonight, stroke early on Monday, says the Sun on Sunday. Landlords have criticised FIFA after its dithering over the kickoff time for the match with Mexico after that threw pubs into disarray, reports the Sunday Mirror. And in the Daily Star on Sunday, apparently Germans are supporting Thomas Tuchel's England team in their World Cup clash against Mexico, citing the country's embassy in the UK. Well, we should have had Christine in this morning. Go, Christine. She'll be there supporting us on. But the headline there, Comschen England. It's a bit contrived. It's just not their best, I've got to say. Has anyone seen this lady in the news?

0: Taylor Swift on Cambridge Radio. I think she got married this weekend, didn't she? There was just a small rumour. I don't know, we don't want to be distracted by rumours here. It's 22 minutes past 8 on a Sunday morning. Got a closure on the ring road. It's the sinkhole on Milton Road. And it's a closure both ways between Hurst Park Avenue and Highworth Avenue. Camkin Road closed also due to gas main work between St Kilda Avenue and Arbury Road. And temporary traffic lights on Cherry Hinton Road in both directions between Lime Kiln Road and Babraham Road for the Gog Magog roundabout. If you spot anything out and about this morning, 07919 070 490, we'll keep you updated throughout breakfast today. Everything seems to be running as it should on the trains, everything coming in on time at the moment to Cambridge, Cambridge North and Cambridge South. We've got a bit of Paul Simon, a classic, on the way next on Cambridge Radio.
1: 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Dusting off 78 RPM records, Greg plays vintage gems from the 1910s through to the 1960s, from jazz and blues to the early days of rock and roll.
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Sunday breakfast on Cambridge Radio. It's Gavin Richards in for Andy Legg today, and I'm all for a gentle start to Sunday breakfast. But an Australian man has broken, apparently, this week, the world record for the loudest ever shout. It's a guy called Joseph McCrail Baitup. Sure, this is made up. He's apparently an air conditioner cleaner. Is that a particularly noisy job? Do you have to make yourself heard over that? But he's produced something equivalent to a clap of thunder, a chainsaw, or a pneumatic drill. It took him 7 attempts to break the record, and he said that his voice was shot for days after. He beat the record, apparently, of a Northern Ireland teacher, Annalisa Flanagan, who in 1994 yelled quiet at 121 decibels, probably to her class, I don't know. But anyway, this guy, Joseph McCrail Baitup, he yelled now. He apparently experimented with different words, but he yelled now at an ear-splitting 122.4 decibels. And because decibels is a logarithmic scale, it does mean that it's quite a bit louder, actually, than 121.7. So he apparently experimented, as I say, with some different words. He settled on now and then belted out the new record at an event in a radio studio. Well, I'm glad it wasn't in this one. It would have definitely invoked a visit from Rob the Engineer. I think something would have got messed up on the desk. Let me know your suggestions for songs 07919 070 490. How about a bit of Big Noise from Phil Collins?

Oh, it's Phil Collins letting himself go with a drum kit and a Hammond organ. You can't go wrong with that. It's big noise, like Mr. McGrail Beta. So Mr. McGrail Beta experimented with a load of words and he belted out the word now at about 122 decibels. So it's a new world record on the loudest thing ever said. I won't experiment with it in this radio studio. We need to keep everything in a good condition for Glenn Jones. He's here at 10 o'clock this Sunday morning. It's Gavin in for Andy Lake in the meantime. And we'll have a Sunday scramble on the way in just a moment.

It's El King and X's and O's on Cambridge Radio, 25 to 9. Gavin in for Andy Lake until 10 o'clock this morning. And Andy normally does a Sunday scramble during the show, so I'll stick with protocol. And here's one for you this morning. It's a well-known Cambridge landmark that has been sort of anagrammed up. So how about this? Gamer Hurts Scratchy. Gamer Hurts Scratchy. So that's gamer as in sort of playing on your Xbox, G-A-M-E-R. Hurts as in ow, and scratchy as in ow as well. So Gamer Hurts Scratchy. 07919 070490 on the text or the WhatsApp studio, even forgetting for a minute, studio at cambridge.radio on the email, if you can unscramble today's Sunday Scramble.

0: Some nice mellow tracks for a Sunday morning to wake you up here on Cambridge Radio. It's Aswad and Don't Turn Around. Everything looking pretty good out on the roads at the moment. All the trains running into our three stations as they should be. Just watch out for the sinkhole on Milton Road. Well, I mean, if you ended up in it, then something would have gone very wrong because the road is closed. But do be aware of that closure. We'll keep an eye on things throughout the morning. And Adam Young from Owl City, you'll probably know him better as Owl City. He's 40 today. He's born on the 5th of July 1986. So yes, we'll play that song next.
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0: earth turns slowly. It's hard to say that I'd rather stay awake when I'm asleep, because my dreams are bursting at the seams.
1: Happy birthday to Adam Young from Owl City. He's 40 today. That is Owl City. And Fireflies on Cambridge Radio. How are you getting on with the Sunday Scramble today? Andy Lake normally does this on a Sunday. So I'm continuing the tradition. It is Gamer Hertz Scratchy. Gamer, G-A-M-E-R, Hertz and Scratchy. So Gamer Hertz Scratchy, what is the Cambridge landmark? If you know, just a bit of fun. 07919 070490 on the text or the WhatsApp, studio@cambridge.radio. If you're fancying a night out,

Yellow and a Living Thing on Cambridge Radio. 11 minutes to 9 on Sunday breakfast. It's Gavin in for Andy Lake. And if you're looking for somewhere to enjoy the England match this evening, well, this evening's a bit optimistic. In the middle of the night, let's just be honest, that is not your lounge. Then there's loads of Green King pubs, for one, staying open. And the ones in Cambridge include Baron of Beef, the Bathhouse, the Golden Hind, the Grain and Hop Store, the Granter, the Pickerel, the Prince Regent, and the Rock. Apparently, Wetherspoons not really going in for opening so much. Only 5 Wetherspoon pubs around the country are set to show the game, and apparently does not include the Regal on St Andrew's Street in Cambridge. But you've got a few choices there, and if you are aware of your village pub being open tonight to watch the match, let us know, 07919 070 490, and we'll give it a shout out. And if you're avoiding the football at all costs, then that's fine too. We'll tell you about one or two other things that you can enjoy locally today in just a moment.

some nice, relaxing songs for a Sunday morning on Cambridge Radio. It's the Style Council and You're the Best Thing. 6 minutes to nine. If you're looking for something to do this weekend that isn't the football, then that's probably very sensible because it is taking over a bit at the moment. But Shelford Festival is in full flow. And what an event this is. I mean, Shelford, you have got stamina, haven't you? I've got to say. It goes on for a whole week, but it's the traditional feast day today, which is celebrating village life with displays from local organisations, craft and community stalls, live music, family entertainment and bouncy castles. So if you see me on a bouncy castle, you know that I've converted myself, and lots more events happening over the week at Shelford this week. There's really lots going on. Also, Cambridge Open Studios. Linda did a brilliant feature on this on Friday Breakfast. You can head to On Demand to hear that. But there's a thriving community of local artist students that are going to be open every weekend in July. So plenty of opportunity to go and look at art, buy art, and just celebrate everything happening locally.

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5: From the Sky News Centre at 9, England fans in Mexico should expect gentle ribbing rather than hostility, according to the UK's ambassador to the country. Their World Cup last 16 tie, starting here at 1 o'clock tomorrow morning, has attracted heightened security. Riot police are surrounding the visitors' hotel while the players are battling storms and altitude. England boss Thomas Tuchel insists they're coping.
6: I felt, for example, a slight headache and in the hotel room through the day, didn't sleep as well as the days before, but nothing that you cannot adapt. I think the players felt it in the first minutes of the training session, and the longer it went, they could cope with it better.
5: Nigel Farage's team has denied allegations he could be in breach of parliamentary rules following reports he failed to declare receiving benefits from a convicted criminal. According to the Sunday Times, George Cottrell gave the Reform UK leader support with security and social media staff in the year before he entered Parliament. Cottrell was jailed for wire fraud in the US in 2017. The NHS is bringing in more AI to help patients get care faster in England. Ahmed Mahdi runs the emergency department at St George's Hospital in London.
7: That small amount of time saved makes a huge impact on the ability to see more patients. But most importantly as well, the doctors find it a lot more satisfying in terms of the cognitive offload and freeing up that space for their decision making and spending more time with patients.
5: It's hoped it'll cut wait times. A standoff over security means Prince Harry will visit London without his wife and children this coming week. It's unclear if they'll join him elsewhere in the UK. The US Vice President says Britain's been failed by its leadership for a long time. J.D. Vance has told the Sunday Times it's down to the churn in prime ministers. And Arthur Ferries, the last Brit standing in the singles at Wimbledon, having seen off Belgium's Zizou Bergs yesterday, he battled nosebleeds in a five-set thriller to make it through to round four. That's the latest. I'm Faye Rowlands.
8: Cambridge Radio Sport, I'm Gavin Richards. Cambridgeshire Cricket Club must beat Norfolk today in the T20 Trophy and hope other results go their way as they look to make the Super 12 stage. The sides will compete in two back-to-back games this afternoon, and Cambridgeshire realistically need to win both of them, although one victory could be enough. Their head coach, James Williams, admits that dropped points in previous games haven't helped, but hopes his players can deliver with progression on the line.
9: Last week, not getting over the line and getting a tie, I think if we'd have got a few more wins in under our belt, and I think that we'd have come away with a win there. So just kind of sums up our season a little bit. We've had a couple of decent performances in different areas of games, but not been able to put all skills together to get us over the line.
8: And in football, Cambridge City got their pre-season off to a winning start. They beat Haverhill Rovers 3-2. That's the latest. There's more at cambridge.radio.
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8: It'll be breezy at times with variable clouds, staying mostly dry. Temperatures above average, becoming very warm or hot in places. A maximum of 26 degrees Celsius. And then a dry and settled evening, remaining cloudy for the most part. Minimum tonight of 14 degrees Celsius.
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4: with Gavin Richards.

That's my favourite song on the Cambridge Radio playlist. It's Talk Talk by Talk Talk. It is 7 minutes past 9 o'clock. Sunday breakfast is Gavin in for Andy Lake today, here until 10 o'clock. We'll have another look at the Sunday Scramble in just a moment.

Cyndi Lauper, Girls Just Want to Have Fun. 10 past 9 on a Sunday morning. It's Gavin with you here until 10 o'clock. And Andy Lake normally does the Sunday scramble around this time of day. So who am I to break procedure? This morning we've got a Cambridge landmark for you as usual, mixed up into an anagram. The anagram is Gamer Hurts Scratchy. Gamer Hurts Scratchy. So gamer as in if you're playing on your Xbox a bit too much. G-A-M-E-R. Gamer Hurts Scratchy. If you can unscramble that, 07919 070490 on the text or the WhatsApp, studio at cambridge.radio on email, and we'll give you the answer in about 20 minutes or so this morning. Now, here's the new track from an artist that grew up not a million miles from here, just at the other end of the A14 in Northampton.

great, isn't it? Things are looking up by up-and-coming artist Billy Lockett. Local-ish, he's grew up in Northampton, but we'll just about claim him, I think. But no, very good that. I do like that. Listen out for more from him on Cambridge Radio. Looking at the newspapers this morning, in the Cambridge Independent Online, a public consultation has opened on plans to introduce new 20-mile-per-hour speed limits on 18 roads across Cambridge. The County Council saying that the proposals focus on streets where support has been strongest and where serious collisions have occurred, and they include some or all of, so it may only be parts of these roads, but Barton Road, Brooklands Avenue, Chesterton Lane, Chesterton Road, Coldhams Lane, East Road, Gonville Place, Hills Road, Lensfield Road, Northampton Street, Queens Road, Trumpington Road and Victoria Avenue, and much more. Detailed list showing which bits of those roads are potentially subject to these new speed limits in the Cambridge Independent Online. Onto the national press, and the Trumps have turned the US presidency into a £3.5 billion personal profit machine, according to The Observer, with the front page headline there, The Gravy Train. UK politics in the Mail, and Andy Burnham is set to launch a financial raid on swathes of middle-class homeowners by dragging them into the mansion tax regime. That's a report in the Mail on Sunday. And Sir Tony Blair's think tank has warned Andy Burnham against a capital gains tax rise, saying that we cannot tax our way to prosperity. That's in the Sunday Telegraph. Bosses of the HS2 high-speed rail project have spent £77 million in a year on consultants, allegedly to find out how the scheme squandered £46 billion of taxpayers' money. That's in the Sunday Express, where the headline there is Off the Rails. And then lots of football in the tabloids. Striker Harry Kane wants England fans at home to enjoy all-nighters as they roar on the team in their World Cup clash against Mexico. It's in the Night Tonight, early on Monday morning. That's in the Sun on Sunday. Meanwhile, landlords have criticised FIFA after the dithering that it did on Friday night over the kick-off time for England's World Cup match, and apparently throwing pubs into disarray, reports the Sunday Mirror. I think they'll be fine. They'll just open, and everyone will enjoy a pint tonight, even at 1 a.m. Apparently Germans are supporting Thomas Tuchel's England team in their World Cup clash against Mexico. That's in the Daily Star on Sunday, citing the country's embassy in the UK. It's a bit of a contrived headline, this one. It's come schön England. Well, we'll draw a line under that. And if you're celebrating 250 years of American independence yesterday, perhaps you're American and living in Cambridge or South Cams, then maybe you just let one of these off last night. But a happy 250th birthday to any Americans living in our region this morning.

0: It's Katy Perry and Firework on Cambridge Radio, 22 minutes past 9. It's all running pretty well out on the roads this Sunday morning. As ever, be aware of the sinkhole on Middleton Road, meaning that that road has been closed for some time now, and maybe some time longer. We'll keep you posted about that. It's between Hurst Park Avenue and Highworth Avenue on the Ring Road at Middleton Road. Other than that, everything flowing pretty well. Watch out for temporary traffic lights due to electricity work on Cherry Hinton Road. That's in both directions, between Limekiln Road and Babraham Road on the Gog Magog roundabout, and Campkin Road at Arbury, closed in both directions due to gas main work between St Kilda Avenue and Arbury Road. Everything seems to be running as it should on the trains. Things are generally coming in on time in our three stations, Cambridge, Cambridge North and Cambridge South. But if you spot anything out and about, do let us know and we'll keep Cambridge and South Cams up to date this morning. Meanwhile, it is the birthday of Huey Lewis today, 76, born on the 5th of July, 1950. So we will play something just a little bit iconic in just a moment.
1: 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Take a step back in time to the golden age of music as Greg Butler revives the classic sounds of yesteryear. Dusting off 78 RPM records, Greg plays vintage gems from the 1910s through to the 1960s, from jazz and blues to the early days of rock and roll.
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Huey Lewis and the news. Happy birthday to Huey Lewis today, 76. That is, of course, the power of love. It is Cambridge Radio for a Sunday breakfast. And if you see any low-flying aircraft in South Cambs today, it is, of course, the second day of the Duxford Air Show. I just checked online and there aren't any last-minute tickets available. But if you live nearby, you might just see the odd thing from your garden, or indeed if you went to Shelford Feast today, not a million miles away. They've got lots of family-friendly activities, funfair rides, food stalls, of course, if you are planning to go along. So you can look forward to that. And if you didn't make tickets today, then look out for future events there. It is the Duxford Air Show, and it could mean one or two delays on the A505 or A10 in that part of South Cambs a little bit later in the day.

Princess, hey, I'm your number one on Cambridge Radio. Glenn Jones is on the way at 10 o'clock this morning. He's got great music and interesting people for your Sunday morning. And at 12 o'clock, there's a chance to hear a new documentary, Bored Stiff. It's not what it sounds. Author, journalist and a filmmaker, Terry McAllister, recalls the punk era and his book, Bored Stiff. There you go. And he's going to be in conversation with Alan Alder from the Flavour Team, of course. So, Alan, going to be in conversation with the author, journalist and filmmaker, Terry McAllister. Great opportunity to hear that conversation at 12 o'clock today. Final chance to have a go at today's Sunday Scramble. We've got an anagram of a well-known Cambridge landmark, Gamer Hurts Scratchy. Gamer Hurts Scratchy, 07919 070490 or studio@cambridge.radio, and we'll give you the answer in just a moment.

0: Okay, it nearly caught me out. It's a sudden stop near the end of the song. It's the Pet Shop Boys on Cambridge Radio. It's Gavin Richards in for Andy Lake this morning on Sunday Breakfast. I'm going to be here quite a lot next weekend, so if you don't like me, then you'll plan to be out. Whatever, water the garden, you know, extended hair wash, whatever it takes next weekend. I'll be here on the usual Saturday morning programme. And then Christine and I will be sort of out and about in the community doing some good stuff, I hope, next weekend. We'll be live from the Bar Hill Fete between 2 and 4 on Saturday afternoon. And then on Sunday, we'll be celebrating 75 years of Cambridge as a city. There's a big event on Jesus Green all afternoon and into the evening, but we'll be bringing you a bit of a flavour of it between 2 and 4 on air next Sunday. That is all to come here on Cambridge Radio. Now, talking of Cambridge things, we've got the Sunday Scramble to unscramble. We had Gamer Hertz Scratchy this morning, so well done if you managed to work out that it is Great St. Mary's Church. It's the one, isn't it, that you have to be living within 3 miles of its precincts if you're a student at Cambridge. You've got to love these Cambridge traditions, but there we go. That's Great St. Mary's Church, today's Sunday Scramble. Everything looking good on the roads and the rails this morning. The ongoing problem with the sinkhole on Milton Road. Do avoid that area. The road is closed, but watch out for that if you're out and about. But otherwise, nothing really to worry about. We've got a bit of Olivia Dean on the way here on Cambridge Radio.
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are some nice relaxing tracks to get you going for a Sunday morning. It's George Michael and Jesus to a Child on Cambridge Radio. I should give a mention to the Great British Bake Off musical that is performing in Cambridge this week. It's a comedic and heartwarming celebration of baking, self-discovery and the joy of community, like Cambridge Radio itself. It's going to be the Great Hall at the Lees. It starts Wednesday the 8th of July at 7:30, runs every night at the same time through to Saturday, and matinee on Saturday too. I spoke to the creative director Kirsty Talent yesterday, so if you want to head on demand and find that, you can hear lots more about it.

It is Cambridge Radio for a Sunday morning. You've got John Gannon's legendary 60s scene this afternoon at 2 o'clock. And then Jazz Today with Pete Butchers from 4. And then Polish Waves from 5. Great programmes to keep you company and keep you informed about everything going on in the local community with Polish Waves on Cambridge Radio. Thank you very much indeed for your company today. I'll be back next Saturday morning. You never know, I might pop up before then, but that's the plan as it stands. Glenn Jones on the way from 10. Have yourself a fantastic Sunday and good luck, England, tonight. Oh, no.

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7: From the Sky News Centre at 10, England boss Thomas Tuchel admits his players are facing obstacles ahead of their last 16 match with Mexico early tomorrow. Captain Harry Kane says he's hoping to reward fans with an all-nighter if they get to the quarterfinals. But they'll have to battle storms and altitude. Kickoff's still at 1am after FIFA backed down on changing it. England midfielder Jordan Henderson says that shouldn't matter.
8: We're very adaptable, really, and just get on with things. Whether we play at 12, whether we play at 6, doesn't really bother us. We just come here to do our job, and that's to be the best version of ourselves, to be together, to compete, to give everything for each other and the nation back home.
7: A spokesman for Nigel Farage has denied the Reform UK leader has broken the rules by failing to declare support from a convicted criminal. The Sunday Times says longtime aide George Cottrell, who spent time in a US jail for wire fraud, provided funding for staffing and security. But the party insists he wasn't an elected politician. Wiltshire Police has referred itself to the watchdog following previous involvement with a murder suspect. A man's been questioned over a car crash near Royal Wootton Bassett on Tuesday, in which a motorist died. Donald Trump claims the American dream is back as he addressed crowds in Washington, D.C. for the 250th anniversary of U.S. independence. Fireworks lit up the sky with festivities taking place across the country. The president's speech was delayed by storms. He claimed America is stronger than ever.
9: We rebuilt our military in my first term. We use it a little bit in our, actually, I should say third term, but I won't do that because I don't want any controversy. But we use it and we've had tremendous success. You look at Venezuela, you look at Iran, we wiped it out.
7: It's hoped artificial intelligence will help cut wait times across England's health service. AI is to be rolled out for users of the NHS app by 2028. And a runaway bull's forced a cricket match near Newcastle to be abandoned. The animal charged at players in the village of Burnup Field. That's the latest. I'm Faye Rowlands.
10: Cambridge Radio Sport, I'm Gavin Richards. Cambridgeshire Cricket Club must beat Norfolk today in the T20 Trophy and hope other results go their way as they look to make the Super 12 stage. The sides will compete in two back-to-back games this afternoon and Cambridgeshire realistically need to win both of them, although one victory could be enough. Their head coach, James Williams, admits that dropped points in previous games haven't helped, but hopes his players can deliver with progression on the line.
11: Last week, not getting over the line and getting a tie, I think if we'd have got a few more wins in under our belt, and I think that we'd have come away with a win there. So just kind of sums up our season a little bit. We've had a couple of decent performances in different areas of games, but not been able to put all skills together to get us over the line.
10: And in football, Cambridge City got their pre-season off to a winning start. They beat Haverhill Rovers 3-2. That's the latest. There's more at cambridge.radio.
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10: It'll be breezy at times with variable clouds, staying mostly dry. Temperatures above average, becoming very warm or hot in places. A maximum of 26 degrees Celsius. And then a dry and settled evening, remaining cloudy for the most part. Minimum tonight of 14 degrees Celsius.
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14: Morning, hope you're doing okay. Some great music on the way from Harry Styles and Spandau Ballet. After this from CeeLo Green.

Dancing Queen. Music still to come from Harry Styles and Spandau Ballet too. It's Glenn keeping you company for your Sunday morning, the 5th of July. Can you believe it's July already? Actually, given some of the weather across Cambridge and South Cams recently, you probably would, wouldn't you? Oh look, here's Billy Paul singing a song all about July. It's as if I planned it, isn't it?

One of those records where it just feels like the sunshine's coming out of the radio, doesn't it? Billy Paul, July, July, July, July. On Cambridge Radio for your Sunday morning, my name's Glenn. Whatever you're up to for your Sunday morning, hope you've got a great one planned. Whether you're relaxing at home, ready for a football, maybe you're off to a Shelford feast, or maybe visit an artist or two for Cambridge Open Studios. I've got the tunes to keep you company, with Tiffany on the way for you, Spandau Ballet too. After this, from Harry Styles. This is American Girls on Cambridge Radio.

Spandau Ballet and Through the Barricades. Perfect Sunday morning song, that, doesn't it? It's Cambridge Radio with Glenn. I mentioned maybe you're off to an artist studio or two for Cambridge Open Studios. This weekend, of course, is the first Cambridge Open Studios weekend of the year, carrying on for the next couple of weeks. We'll find out more about that shortly, alongside great tunes from Katy Perry, Eddie Reader too, after Tiffany.

0: Wonderland on Cambridge Radio with Glenn for your Sunday morning, the 5th of July, the morning before England's big game. If you can say the morning before, given that the game's actually happening, isn't it 1 o'clock on Monday morning? England take on Mexico. Can they make it through to a next round? I don't know whether you're planning on having a little nap, maybe setting the alarm, or maybe you're staying up. I've got the tunes to keep you going for the likes of Eddie Reader, The Hollies, and Katy Perry up next.
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0: Proper good song, that, isn't it? Eddie Reader, Patience of Angels on Cambridge Radio. It's Glenky for your company for your Sunday morning. I want to play you a new one from Chaka Khan and Snoop Dogg shortly. Don't know if you've heard that yet. You're in for a treat. Got some Mimi Webb and the Hollies lined up to play for you too, alongside more on Cambridge Open Studios. First Cambridge Open Studios weekend of the year, of course. Going on throughout July, four weekends in July, I think, if I'm not mistaken. And of course, small matter of a big football match going on in the early hours of Monday morning, 1 o'clock UK time. But Harry Kane and the team take on Mexico. England fans that aren't able to stay up through the night though to watch the last 16 tie. They're apparently going to be given a catch-up option, a full no-spoiler rerun of a game, going to be shown on BBC Two at 7:10 on Monday morning, which, I don't know about you, it feels a bit more civilised to me. England's victory over DR Congo was watched by a peak audience of more than 60 million people on Wednesday, apparently. If you're into your football, England being warned that Mexico's World Cup danger man's actually a left-winger who plays club football in Saudi Arabia. MLS commentator Nate Bacady told Sky Sports News that the problems could well come down England's right-hand side.
1: I think the biggest danger factor out of the Mexican team is Julio Quiñones, the Colombian-born player who gives them a dynamism that Mexico don't typically have, and he's been fantastic in this tournament.
0: MLS commentator Nate Bacady there, talking to Sky Sports News ahead of the big England match against Mexico, 1 o'clock on Monday morning, UK time, of course. Right, get some more music on for you, shall we? Mimi Webb on the way for you, Blondie too, after the Hollies.

0: Jimmy Webb, one eye open on Cambridge Radio. It's Glen keeping you company for your Sunday morning. A beautiful Glen Campbell song on the way for you shortly. Got that new one from Snoop Dogg and Shaka Khan lined up to play for you too. And with it being first weekend of Cambridge Open Studios this year, wanted to hear from couple of the artists who are involved. I've been chatting to Mark Alvarez, who told me all about Cambridge Open Studios.
1: It's a bit of a Cambridge institution now. We've been going since 1974, and it was set up originally by a handful of artists that opened their studios to the public. And it's grown, and now we have nearly 500 members. And in July, throughout all of Cambridgeshire, we have a total of 320 artists that open their studios to the public. And it's all about accessibility. It's about seeing how artists work. And if you want to, you can buy directly from the artist as well.
0: That must be an amazing feeling for an artist to be able to share your work like that.
1: It is, because I don't think in a gallery situation you'd have as much interaction with the public. You probably wouldn't be asked many questions, but that's what we like to encourage. The public can ask questions about the work, you know, whether it be ceramics or painting or photography. They can ask what the process is, and they can see the studios where the work is made. So I think it's very healthy for the artists to actually talk to the public and get some feedback as well.
0: How much is it going to cost me to visit everyone's studios?
1: It's completely free to come into people's studios. And the guides we provide, which you can find sometimes outside artist houses, sometimes in shops, in the libraries, in various galleries. But and that will show you where all the artists are. And as I say, that guide is free. There is also a free app that you can download, which is becoming more popular. So search Cambridge Open Studios on your app store, and you can download that. That's really good. That will show you various art trails, because it's not just in central Cambridge. It's in various villages, and in Ely and in Saffron Walden. So, I mean, for instance, you could pick a village maybe that you'd like to visit. Maybe there's a pub there where you'd like to eat. And you can make a day of it. You could go around to sort of five or six studios in the area, and then grab a coffee or grab a meal, perhaps. You know, make a real day of it.
0: Mark Alvarez there, talking me through Cambridge Open Studios 2026. First Open Studios weekend this weekend, of course. After the 11 o'clock news, you'll hear from another artist who's been involved in Cambridge Open Studios a good few years now. But this year, it's going to be a bit different for her. She's had a bit of a tough time of it, but she's still getting involved. It's Cambridge Radio with Glen, and these are the Fortunes.

for your Sunday morning. More great tunes on the way for you after your 11 o'clock news from our likes of Blondie from Glen Campbell and that collaboration between Snoop Dogg and Chaka Khan.

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6: From the Sky News Centre at 11. Nigel Farage's party is denying he broke parliamentary rules by failing to declare help from a friend. George Cottrell spent time in a US jail for wire fraud, and the Sunday Times reports he helped the Reform UK leader with security and social media staff. But the party insists any support relates to before Mr Farage became an MP and says there was nothing to declare. Robert Jenrick is its Treasury spokesman.
7: He's an old friend of Nigel's, and he supported him in the past before Nigel was even a Member of Parliament. He has no formal role within Reform.
6: Labour's deputy leader says she hasn't been asked to join Andy Burnham's cabinet if he becomes Prime Minister. Lucy Powell insists those decisions are for him to make. A cargo ship has sent a distress alert saying it was under attack off the coast of Yemen. UK Maritime Trade Operations says the incident happened around 30 nautical miles southwest of Hodeidah. The NHS will soon be using more artificial intelligence in England. £10 billion of funding will be spent on technology over the next 3 years. England boss Thomas Tuchel insists his side are ready to take on Mexico at the Azteca Stadium in the early hours of tomorrow. The team, whose hotel is being guarded by riot police, will be contending with altitude and thunderstorms. Meanwhile, workers' rights campaigners are urging bosses let football fans work flexibly on Monday. Pubs have been given special permission to stay open. Kate Bell's from the TUC.
8: We're just asking bosses to be a bit sensible, a bit flexible with their workforce, and where they can, to just maybe let their staff come in a bit later, maybe let them work from home, maybe let them go home a bit earlier if they're knackered from the night before.
6: And Harry Styles has remembered his One Direction bandmates on the final night of his residency at Wembley Arena. He told the roughly 80,000 in the crowd he wouldn't be on stage if it wasn't for the four friends. That's the latest. I'm Faye Rowlands.
9: Cambridge Radio Sport, I'm Gavin Richards. Cambridgeshire Cricket Club must beat Norfolk today in the T20 Trophy and hope other results go their way as they look to make the Super 12 stage. The sides will compete in two back-to-back games this afternoon, and Cambridgeshire realistically need to win both of them, although one victory could be enough. Their head coach, James Williams, admits that dropped points in previous games haven't helped, but hopes his players can deliver with progression on the line.
10: Last week, not getting over the line and getting a tie, I think if we'd have got a few more wins in under our belt, and I think that we'd have come away with a win there. So just kind of sums up our season a little bit. We've had a couple of decent performances in different areas of games, but not been able to put all skills together to get us over the line.
9: And in football, Cambridge City got their pre-season off to a winning start. They beat Haverhill Rovers 3-2. That's the latest. There's more at cambridge.radio.
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9: It'll be breezy at times with variable clouds, staying mostly dry. Temperatures above average, becoming very warm or hot in places. A maximum of 26 degrees Celsius. And then a dry and settled evening, remaining cloudy for the most part. Minimum tonight of 14 degrees Celsius.
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11: you're just getting ready to face a day across Cambridge and South Camps, I reckon this'll set you up just right.

What a song. Glen Campbell, Wichita lineman, on Cambridge Radio with Glen for your Sunday morning. I don't know about you, that came up on my algorithm on social media this week. Someone talking about the story of the song and how the person who composed it for Glen Campbell apparently gave it to Glen Campbell as sort of an idea for a song, an unfinished idea of a song. You know, something that, if you like it, I could do a bit more on this. I mean, if that's unfinished, you can't improve on perfection, can you? More great tunes on the way for you from Supergrass and that collaboration between Snoop Dogg and Chaka Khan. After this, from Blondie, it's Sunday Girl on Cambridge Radio with Glen.

Blondie and Sunday Girl on Cambridge Radio. It's Glenkey for your company for your Sunday morning. Cracking record from Supergrass on the way for you shortly. And Kate Bush too, after the new one from Snoop Dogg and Chaka Khan. This is called Boogies in My Soul.

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2: 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It's Boogie's in My Soul.

0: Supergrass and All Right. Music to come from Belinda Carlisle and Kate Bush. It's Glenn keeping you company for your Sunday morning on Cambridge Radio. After midday, you've got something a bit different on Cambridge Radio. A programme called Bored Stiff, where author, journalist and filmmaker Terry McAllister recalls a punk era and his book Bored Stiff in conversation with Alan Alder.
1: So, Terry, we're talking about Bored Stiff, the punk magazine, or zine as we now say. Tell me about its new incarnation, because 50 years later you've done it a new one.
2: Yeah, well, this was what people call a passion project, I guess. But it actually, I approached it in exactly the same way as I would any bit of, let's call it, journalism. As I said, Bored Stiff was actually the first time I really bothered to put pen to paper. And then because of that, I ended up going down to London, following the punk thing, but also writing for a local community newspaper, East End News, and then took myself off to London College of Printing, and then ended up with a career in journalism, including kind of 20 years at The Guardian. So I approached the 50th anniversary edition of Bored Stiff, which is actually contemporary material, and then the old original copies are strapped to the back.
1: And there were two of them. Right, and they formed the back half of this.
2: They formed the back half, so 60 pages, 30 pages of the original two copies, and then the first half of Bored Stiff, let's call it Bored Stiff, the book, is kind of contemporary material. And as I say, I approach that just as I would any other sort of project, journalism project. I wanted to go back to some of the people, like Pauline Murray from Penetration, and ask her what it all looked like from half a century later. Why did she think she did it? What was the impact of it? What's she doing now? And how did it affect her? And what does punk mean to her? And so I did that with various people, including Gay Black, who was then Gay Advert, who was the bassist of the Adverts, who were one of the absolute seminal bands of the 1970s. But not just musicians. I also went to photographers like Ray Stevenson, whose brother, Nils, was an original co-manager of the Sex Pistols. And so Ray had access to the Sex Pistols in the very, very early days, the first gigs they ever did. And so for about 6 months, he was the only person taking pictures of the Sex Pistols, and he was the only person really taking an interest in punk. So he produced some absolutely classic images. They're now in the National Portrait Gallery, some of them. But I interviewed him. I went to his house in Deptford and talked to him about how his life had panned out, and it too led to him having a professional career in photography, which had been successful. But I also talked to the club owners, the most important clubs, and the only real punk clubs in the late 1970s, the Roxy and the Vortex, both of which I frequented with my friend Martin of those days. And Martin, it should be said, did all the graphics for the book, and so we teamed up to do it together.
0: Author, journalist and filmmaker Terry McAllister there, recalling the punk era and his book Bored Stiff, in conversation with Alan Alder. You'll hear much more from Alan and from Terry in Bored Stiff after your midday news on Cambridge Radio. In the meantime, you've got me, my name's Glenn, and some more fantastic tunes on the way from Sabrina Carpenter, from Belinda Carlisle, and this beauty from Kate Bush.

0: by Leave a Light On. And before that, of course, you heard from Kate Bush and Wuthering Heights. It's Glenn keeping you company for your Sunday morning on Cambridge Radio. Whether you're having a quiet one at home ahead of the England game, maybe you're involved in the Shelford Feast, or maybe you're off out visiting an artist studio or two for Cambridge Open Studios. More on that shortly. I've got the perfect soundtrack for you with Billy Ocean and Miley Cyrus on the way for you shortly. Having a quick look at the showbiz news from this week. In the meantime, Commonwealth Games starts later this month, of course, and rehearsals have begun for the opening ceremony in Glasgow. We're told it's going to offer a kaleidoscopic journey through the city. Organisers, apparently, have selected a cast of 600 people for the show, and it's going to take place at the Hydro. Meanwhile, Madonna's released her new album. She hosted a launch party in London earlier in the week, though a mysterious invite only hinted that she might show up. These fans queued up confidently.
1: I think so. 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
0: Confessions 2 marks Madonna's first music since 2019 and features collaborations with Martin Garrix and, of course, Sabrina Carpenter on this.

0: Madonna and Sabrina Carpenter. It's called Bring Your Love on Cambridge Radio. My name's Glenn, keeping you company for your Sunday morning with Miley Cyrus on the way for you and Billy Ocean up next.
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Danger from Billy Ocean for your Sunday morning, 5th of July on Cambridge Radio. My name's Glenn. You know what? It's hard to believe it's July already, isn't it? Although, I have started getting some hints that summer holidays might not be too far away. Couple of emails this week. I think the first one came from a Cambridge Arts Theatre advertising what they've got going on, some of their summer holiday productions. Then I got an email from the National Trust about their Summer of Play. They did that the other year as well, didn't they? Really enjoyed some of their events. Having a look at the website, looks like we might be getting the Crazy Golf coming to Anglesey Abbey again. If you're like me, though, and you prefer your colder weather, never fear, because I might have also seen a sign outside a pub this week advertising some Christmas events.

0: Miley Cyrus, End of the World. On Cambridge Radio, it's Glen keeping you company for your Sunday morning, with tunes on the way for you from Starship and Richard Marx. First though, as I mentioned, it's first weekend of Cambridge Open Studios this year. You heard from Mark Alvarez earlier. You might have also heard on Friday's breakfast show, Linda Ness in conversation with artist Naomi Davis. Now, Naomi's been taking part in Cambridge Open Studios for a number of years now, but it's a bit different this year because she's not been in the best of health.
1: Yeah, the official term is that I had a dural arteriovenous fistula, but in everyday talk, I had a bleed on my brain, and I got myself to hospital and then had another bigger bleed whilst I was in hospital, and I had to be operated on. So I'm 6 months on from that, at home and recovering. It's going to be a long time, but that's where I am.
2: Yeah, that was a serious, serious thing to happen, actually. Can you remember anything about it, or was it a bit of a haze in the early days there when it first happened?
1: I can't even remember Christmas properly. But yes, I've lost nearly 2 months. That's just completely, there's no memory. But actually, I'm very glad that I haven't got a memory, because I was on a ventilator. I was in a coma. Mm-hmm. I'd rather not know.
2: No. Really? No, of course. But the interesting thing, I think, from what you said, was that when you were in hospital and you were recuperating by that time, you were trying to do some art. I think your daughter was bringing you in your tools and you were trying to do some art. Tell us about that.
1: Well, again, I don't remember much about it. Well, anything at the beginning. But my daughter, Herrera, was very keen for me to keep up with my art because she knows that's my happy place. So they bought me some felt tip pens and they asked me, I sort of said, oh, what should I draw? And I had a piece of paper with my pens lying down, this is. And they said, I don't know, could you draw some mountains? And I wrote the word Kilimanjaro, which is a mountain that means a lot to me. But I couldn't understand the idea of drawing. So it was bubble writing. Everything they asked me if I could draw a scene. And I just wrote the word scene in bubble writing. And it was a long time of this until I was able to do shapes. And that they progressed to drawing that's almost recognisable as my drawings should be. So by the time, nearly 3 months later that I was leaving, they were beginning to look like my real drawings.
2: And do you feel now that you're back to the way that you were drawing before and doing watercolours?
1: I've had some nerve damage in my eye, so I'm only seeing out of one eye. And that has slightly affected me with perspective and I'm not able to aim precisely with my pen. So I'm not quite as neat and intricate as I used to be, but that will come. I was very, very relieved when I drew my first drawing that looked like my work. I put it off for a long time because I was scared, but when it happened, I was very grateful.
2: And I guess it's really just a case of persevering as you start

0: on a weekend, they're welcome to come that time too.
1: That's a really nice gesture, actually, Naomi, to do that so they can join you and look at your art. And I know that for the open studios, as well as being able to visit the artist studio and maybe see the artist doing some stuff, if and maybe you might not be up to it, I know at times, because you're still going to be quite tired at times, but it's also a chance to look at the art and also buy something as well, I guess.
0: Well, definitely, fingers crossed, you might like it enough. But yeah, I've got all my prints from the last 10 years, plus a whole load of gifts like coasters and bags and tea towels, which are always popular. And I will be doing that. My daughter is coming to man the till for, or man the cash machine for me, the card machine, because I'm going to install myself on the sofa and be ready to chat to anyone that wants to chat, but not be sort of having to do the math stuff outside, because it's things like maths which are still a little bit hazy for me, and those things will recover. But yeah, some of those things are going to take a while.
2: Artist Naomi Davis in conversation with Linda Ness from Friday's Cambridge Breakfast on Cambridge Radio. Don't forget Cambridge Breakfast back when you wake up on Monday morning with Julian Clover in the chair. In the meantime, you've got me. My name's Glenn, with some cracking tunes on the way from Pulp and Starship. After this, from Richard Marks.

It's Richard Marx and right here waiting on Cambridge Radio. My name's Glenn, keeping you company for your Sunday morning. After your midday news, you've got Bored Stiff, where author, journalist and filmmaker Terry McAllister recalls a punk era and his book Bored Stiff in conversation with Alan Alder. On the way for you on Cambridge Radio after your midday news. In the meantime, time to squeeze a couple more great tunes in from Pulp. And how about this from Starship?

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1: We've news about Curb Collective, who sell specialty coffee and cakes down by the riverside, how the meat on the menu experiment is going at Finboy's on Mill Road. Then we talk about surviving the heat, how local market traders cope during a heatwave. All this, along with local food and drink news, social media updates, free food in Cambridge, and job vacancies too.
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3: From the Sky News Centre at midday, Robert Jenrick insists Nigel Farage broke no rules following reports the Reform leader accepted help from convicted criminal George Cottrell. The party says it relates to a time before its leader became an MP. America's vice president claims Britain is amazing but says it's been failed by its leadership for a long time. J.D. Vance has blamed the churn of prime ministers in recent years, telling the Sunday Times something is very broken about British politics. Andy Burnham's in line to become the seventh PM in a decade. Labour's deputy leader Lucy Powell says his plan for a number 10 North will benefit everyone.
4: This is about taking power from Whitehall to distribute it around the country. And this will be a very powerful reorganisation of government in order to deliver that lifeblood back into every community and every postcode across the country.
3: A man's been arrested on suspicion of taking pictures up a woman's skirt on a train in York. A woman was told what had happened as she was leaving the service just over 2 weeks ago and confronted a man who was later questioned and bailed. England fans are flooding into Mexico City for tonight's World Cup last 16 tie with the co-host nation. Many have travelled far and spent thousands on flights, tickets and hotels. But morale is high and they're in good voice already.
5: I'm confident. I'm England all the way. It's cost me an absolute fortune. I mean, my mate flew in from Manchester yesterday and we paid an arm and a leg for our tickets, yeah. And after all,
3: you're my The NHS is bringing in more AI to help patients get care faster in England. A new tool in the NHS app will help direct people to the appropriate service. And Shania Twain had a busy Saturday in London. Opening for Harry Styles at Wembley, she then raced to Hyde Park for a surprise appearance with Mumford and Sons. That's the latest. I'm Faye Rowlands.
6: Terry McAllister is a locally based author, journalist and filmmaker, but the inspiration to first put pen to paper came from a gig in Newcastle, as he told Alan Older in his look back and assessment of the phenomenon known as punk.
7: Terry, it's the 50th anniversary of the beginning of punk music this year, and you used to produce a punk fanzine which has just been revived called Bald Stiff. What was it, and how did you start it?
8: I was living in Newcastle upon Tyne. I was unemployed, I was frustrated and looking for some kind of something exciting in my life, and I went along to a concert at Newcastle City Hall with Mark Bolan, but it had as a support band The Damned, and we'd heard that they were a punk band, although I didn't really know anything about punk, and I thought, oh, that's quite interesting. And from the moment they got on the stage and the first track they played was Neat, Neat, Neat, I thought, oh, yes, this is terrific. And then it was sort of followed up. I saw The Clash and various punk bands, and I just found them electrifying, exciting, and it brought a kind of whole load of colour into my life and kind of channeled a sort of sense of frustration at the time that, my life wasn't going anywhere and what was I going to do? I had some vague ideas. I might be a journalist. I had no real writing experience. I wasn't someone who doodled in magazines or even did writing for my own accord. I wanted some way of expressing what I'd seen. And so with some friends who were equally sort of swept away by the whole punk thing, we decided we would record this and reflect this and show our enthusiasm for this by producing Bored Stiff.
7: And did it sell well? Were people interested?
8: I'm not even sure how many copies. I imagine that it was about 100, and I kind of slogged around the shops putting it in newsagents and in Listenere, which was a record shop, the only real independent record shop in Newcastle at that time. And certainly they've all disappeared. I haven't even got a copy of Bored the second edition myself, but you can find it in the British Library, which is rather charming, or you can look for it on eBay, and I've seen it copies of it.
7: So what was in it?
8: So there were concerts that we'd gone to, there were record reviews of the time, including the Users, interestingly.
7: Users, the Cambridge...
8: The Cambridge-based band, which I give short thrift to. but, yeah, live concerts by, you know, 999, Iggy Pop, and memorably the Sex Pistols, who were banned at that time, but... we saw they were playing at the Middlesbrough, well, there was a band that had been advertised at the Middlesbrough Rock Garden called The Spots, and we wondered whether that was the Sex Pistols. So we went down there in the afternoon, and as we arrived at the Rock Garden, this old transit van came lurching into the car park, at the back of the doors opened, and out jumped Johnny Rotten, Sid Vicious, and Steve Cook and Paul Jones, etc. And, you know, we had an afternoon with them. They were really fun and friendly, or Johnny Rotten and Sid were not so friendly, but the other two were extremely friendly. We sat in on the sound check in the afternoon, and then we heard the concert in the evening, and then 3 days later I still couldn't hear at all and went to the doctor and said my hearing has completely gone. But that was the Sex Pistols. Yeah, so it was live reviews, it was films, like at the ICA, went down to London and saw the Don Letts punk film, but record reviews and interviews with people like Pauline Murray, who was the vocalist of the Penetration, which was a local Newcastle band.
7: Yeah. Right, well, we'll find out about the update of Bored Stiff in a minute, but let's have a break with a couple of music from the bands you've mentioned. So we'll have one from the Sex Pistols, and then we'll have the Users. What did the review of the Users say, Terry? Have you got it... If you got it handy.
8: Well, it was called Sick of You, was the name of the song, and my review was Same to You.
7: Is that it?
8: That was it. But I also put PS, Kevin, who did the graphics, he was a graphics student, Kevin Plum, and he's now living in Cape Cod. I've just been in contact with him recently after a gap of 50 years. I said, P.S., Kevin really likes this. So,
7: right. On that positive note, let's hear
8: indeed.
7: It.
8: Indeed.
7: Okay.

0: Cambridge Radio. Rock of Ages.
1: So, Terry, we're talking about Bored Stiff, the punk magazine, or zine as we now say. Tell me about its new incarnation, because 50 years later you've done it a new one.
2: Yeah, well, this was what people call a passion project, I guess. But it actually, I approached it in exactly the same way as I would any bit of, let's call it, journalism. As I said, Bored Stiff was actually the first time I really bothered to put pen to paper. And then because of that, I ended up going down to London, following the punk thing, but also writing for a local community newspaper, East End News, and then took myself off to London College of Printing, and then ended up with a career in journalism, including kind of 20 years at The Guardian. So I approached the 50th anniversary edition of Bored Stiff, which is actually contemporary material, and then the old original copies are strapped at the back.
1: And but there were two
2: of them,
1: right? And they formed the back half of this.
2: They formed publication. The back half, so 60 pages, 30 pages of the original two copies, and then the first half of Bored Stiff, let's call it Bored Stiff the book, is kind of contemporary material. And as I say, I approach that just as I would any other sort of project, journalism project. I wanted to go back to some of the people, like Pauline Murray from Penetration, and ask her what it all looked like from half a century later. Why did she think she did it? What was the impact of it? What's she doing now? And how did it affect her? And what does punk mean to her? And so I did that with various people, including Gay Black, who was then Gay Advert, who was the bassist of the Adverts, who were one of the absolute seminal bands of the 1970s. But not just musicians. I also went to photographers like Ray Stevenson, whose brother, Nils, was an original co-manager of the Sex Pistols. And so Ray had access to the Sex Pistols in the very, very early days, the first gigs they ever did. And so for about 6 months, he was the only person taking pictures of the Sex Pistols, and he was the only person really taking an interest in punk. So he produced some absolutely classic images. They're now in the National Portrait Gallery, some of them. But I interviewed him. I went to his house in Deptford and talked to him about how his life had panned out, and it too led to him having a professional career in photography, which had been successful. But I also talked to the club owners, the most important clubs, and the only real punk clubs in the late 1970s, the Roxy and the Vortex, both of which I frequented with my friend Martin of those days. And Martin, it should be said, did all the graphics for the book, and so we teamed up to do it together. But the original owners of the Roxy and the Vortex, Andrew Sikowski and Susan Carrington, we visited them, went to their house, talked to them about their life then and now. Everyone's got an extraordinary story to tell, and they produced the successful punk clubs. They went on to form the Fridge in Brixton, a massive, 2,000 people a night dance club. And then it went spectacularly bust just after they bought a £3.5 million mansion on Sydenham Hill, and they lost the house. Andrew ended up visiting Her Majesty's service. So I also went and interviewed Matthew Worley, who's written a great book that's just come out by Cambridge University Press, as it's called. It's a reworking of his punk book called No Future. He's a professor of modern history, and he puts punk into a kind of historic context and what it means culturally. And he's no doubt that it was an important cultural intervention.
1: Is he at Cambridge University?
2: No, he's not, actually. He's at Reading. Mm. He lives in Norwich. Mm. But, I think it's worth just pointing out, punk was about music, and we explore that. I'll tell you about that in a minute, the enduring legacy of punk in music. But it was also about fashion, and people like Vivienne Westwood, who was the wife of Malcolm McLaren, who was ultimately the manager and the kind of creator of the Sex Pistols in many ways. Her fashion brand obviously continues, but punk as a fashion motif is still extremely important. And punk in graphics you see all the time. And I was on a train going to visit Matthew Worley, as it happens, in Norwich, and there was an Amazon advert on the train clearly using cut-up graphic style and material. So it's still very much alive. In terms of the music, one of the things I also wanted to do was not just have a kind of nostalgia fest around, well, let's look back at 50 years of punk. I also wanted to see whether it was relevant today. And as I say, it's relevant in fashion, it's relevant in graphics. And in music, it's still a big thing. And in Cambridge, you can, you know, every other week you can find some kind of punk gig going on. And there are bands who call themselves punk bands. In the anthology or compendium or book or whatever we call Bored Stiff that you can buy now, it's got interviews with people like the Menstrual Cramps, who are a self-styled queer punk band from Bristol. They're amazing live act. And I interview Amelia Elfrieda, who's the songwriter and vocalist. And she was at the launch party that we had for the book at Houseman's Bookshop in London a couple of weeks ago. And she makes interesting or has interesting views about why punk is relevant now, why it means something to those women who formed that band. And I think it is interesting and not entirely incidental that these are women bands. We also interviewed Steph Phillips, who's the sort of mainstay of another punk band, which is all women, who are a contemporary group who see their influences and inspiration coming from punk.
1: Well, you mentioned Pauline Murray of Penetration as well. Is there a Penetration track that...
2: The big track that sort of made waves for Penetration was called Don't Dictate.
1: Right, well, let's hear that, and then something from Menstrual Cramps.

0: Cambridge Radio.
1: At the launch event, I was quite taken at the launch event, which was in Housemans in Caledonia Road, which I must say I really like. The introductory music, that they played a couple of tracks I didn't know, and then Blitzkrieg Bop by the Ramones, which is always a good one for lifting one's spirits. I'm waiting for The Man by the Velvet Underground, which I was surprised by. Were you surprised to hear that, or did you choose it?
2: Well, the music was actually done by Martin, who, as I say, did the graphics for Bored Stiff. But the inclusion of Lou Reed, I think, and the Velvet Underground, I trying to sort of trace back the kind of origins, who really started punk. Obviously, the Americans sort of like to say that it started on the Northeast Coast, and that bands like MC5, Patti Smith, the Ramones, as you mentioned, and the Velvets, were they an influence? Obviously, Iggy Pop as well, and he was a kind of pre-runner. But also, you've got, you know, which we've interviewed. I interviewed what may be the last interview done with Wilco Johnson, who's obviously...
1: Well, the last interview before he died.
2: Yes,
1: right.
2: It's possibly the last. I've talked to his best mate, who was also his driver, and he thinks it was the last interview that Wilco did. So he was in Dr. Feelgood, obviously, and they weren't sort of punk, but they were pre-punk, and they were extraordinarily exciting on stage and were very influential. A lot of punk musicians have pointed to Wilco as giving them both a stage style and an aggression and a kind of concerted weirdness that made him one of the sort of early punk influences, really. So he's included in there, and he's got an interesting, I mean, yes, he sort of came out of Canvey Island, but he actually has a big Cambridge connection. I mean, that's what I interviewed him, actually, at the Corn Exchange, and then at his house in Southend when he was at the tail end of his life, which is where this last interview comes from. But he was famously cured to a certain extent. He had this stomach tumour, and it was actually an Adam Brooks surgeon who went to a gig who saw that Wilco was suffering from this complaint and saying that he'd been given a kind of life sentence with it, and the surgeon afterwards went and approached him and said, I think I can do something for you, and he operated on him, and he definitely extended Wilco's life. So there's a wonderful sort of Cambridge connection to that. But Wilco himself was an absolute force of nature, and definitely should be included in the firmament of punk greats.
1: Right, so maybe we should play something by Dr. Feelgood then.
2: Definitely.
1: Right, okay, here it is.

0: Cambridge Radio. Rock of Ages.
1: At the launch event, who was there? It was Gay Black, who we know better as Gay Advert. What does she do now?
2: Yes, yeah, so
1: because the adverts didn't actually last that long, did they?
2: No,
1: they... In fact, none of them, many of them didn't. But anyway, tell us about...
2: No, they didn't. And a lot of the bands, I mean, maybe, you know, and some people would say, well, that's appropriate. They kind of burnt brightly and burnt out and left the scene. And the purists would argue that it all happened, really, between 1977 and 1978, and anything after that is just... is just ersatz, not the real thing. I like to think that punk is more than just that. It is a kind of attitude, and therefore it's as contemporary today as it was then. But going back to the originals, yes, the adverts produced some absolutely cracking early singles, like one called Wonder, and then memorably Gary Gilmore's Eyes.
1: I think that's the one they're best known for, isn't it?
2: I think that was a sort of big hit, really. But yes, it's true, the band only really had a lifespan of a couple of years, and Gay, who was the bassist and an iconic figure, to a certain extent, to her embarrassment, she didn't like this kind of acute attention. But
1: and she features on the front of Bald Stiff.
2: Yes, yeah, well, her image, that's an image from the 1970s, and it was an iconic image, and whenever you put that on Instagram, it just goes completely balmy. And we've had 30,000 views. We put a few things up on Instagram to sort of publicise, and you can buy Bald Stiff fanzine, as it is on Instagram, through Instagram.
1: What's the handle for it?
2: It is at Bald Stiff fanzine. But any time we put a picture of Gay up,
1: it goes berserk.
2: It goes berserk. She has some kind of enduring, like Marilyn Monroe or something.
1: Well, I sat by her in the sort of the after party, and I was terribly excited to be sitting next to her. She didn't seem to find me at all interesting.
2: I mean, she's a charming woman. She's still in great demand for any event that around the sort of punk sector, but she doesn't actually play music anymore, and she didn't after she left the adverts. She became a social worker, and she worked for Hammersmith Council in London, and said she was looking for something completely different. She felt that she didn't want to work for a sort of corporate interest, but council doing something for the benefit of other people. And since she retired from the council, she's gone heavily into fine art, and so she paints pictures now. A lot of them are punk influenced, and she's got an exhibition at the John Peel Centre as we speak.
1: Oh, has she? Right. Anyway, let's listen to Gary Gilmore's Eyes.

0: And also at the launch event, Terry, the launch event of Bored Stiff, Amelia Elfrida from Menstrual Cramps, who we heard earlier, she seemed to be sort of political in the same way that Gay Black was, i.e. against corporate interests, let's just put it as simply and as boldly as that. That wasn't there an issue between how her band is viewed by sort of the old brigade of punks?
1: There's tension, I think, between the sort of some of the old guard who, as I say earlier, is kind of see punk as being something that happened way back when, and everyone else who sort of tries is just jumping on a bandwagon. I personally don't see it like that at all. I see the energy, and I see the politics, and I see the anger, let's put it that way, that is being expressed through music. The frustration is as valid now as it was then. For the likes of Amelia and the Menstrual Cramps, I mean, as I say, they dubbed themselves as a queer punk band. Some of the antipathy towards them is around gender issues, about the fact they're women, possibly, and the position of women inside punk has always been contested, and one of Gay's black/adverts concern was that she was used for sexual imagery and wasn't treated seriously as a bassist because she was a woman. For the contemporary queer bands, they feel that their sexuality is something that is causing negative comments from old punks, which is deeply unfortunate, to put it mildly.
0: There seems to be quite a sort of disparity between the views of people like Amelia Elfrida and Gay Black and those of Andrew Czechowski and Johnny Rotten. Johnny Rotten talks about woke nonsense. He supports Donald Trump, he supports Nigel Farage, he was in favour of Brexit. So there's, you know, there's quite a clear political division between punks. It seems to be quite factionalised.
1: Yeah, I think, you know, the reality is it probably always has been, and that there was a sort of general view, or maybe not even a general view, but my view was that punk was a kind of largely influenced by left-wing politics or vice versa, and it certainly influenced me in that direction. But there was always a skinhead following, that some of whom were, you know, extremely right-wing, arguably fascists.
0: And there was a fascist punk band.
1: And there was a band called Screwdriver who had very far-right leanings. And the Socialist Workers' Party actually set up Rock Against Racism, which became a huge kind of rallying point, specifically to counter this move towards what they saw as punk being taken over by kind of right-wing fascist interests.
0: Well, that was enormously successful, wasn't it? I mean, Rock Against Racism, which had a great logo, but it drew thousands and thousands of people to concerts, didn't it?
1: Yeah, absolutely.
0: I went to the one in Victoria Park, which was rammed.
1: Yes, absolutely, me too. So, yes, I mean, it surprised me to hear people like Andrew Czechowski, when I interviewed him, express his arguably disdain for some young people who he felt were woke, who he felt didn't exhibit the kind of get up and go and do it yourself culture that punk was meant to be.
0: Very Sir Keith Joseph, gets on your bike.
1: Yeah, and actually there's another interview with Dave Scott who was in a band called Spears, who memorably produced a single called Where's Captain Kirk, which you definitely should play. And he felt when he left Spears, he set up a string of bike shops, and he said without Keith Joseph's encouragement of the Tories at that time, that he wouldn't have done that. So he doesn't see the sort of the Tory influence is something that was negative. And yes, Andrew Czechowski feels that there's things like climate change were being sort of politicised and are being used in a negative way, in his view, something that I would totally disagree with.
0: And that unemployment is self-inflicted.
1: Indeed. So these are sort of working class guys who made good, and all credit to them. I got an enormous amount of respect for Andrew Sikorski and his partner Susan Carrington. I mean, they were brought up on council estates in London, as many punks were. It was more of a working class movement in many ways. I mean, that's not my background, as you can tell, but it was largely a sort of working class thing. And not sort of, albeit the Joe Strummers of this world have been pilloried for being privately educated, but largely it was a working class thing. And Amelia makes the same point. She regards herself as a Elfrieda from the Menstrual Cramps regards herself as a working class woman, and says it's right and understandable that punk, which kicks back against the sort of oppression against young people and against the things they face around unemployment and things, which is very prevalent today in the same way as it was 50 years ago when I was kind of infuriated by being stuck on new training schemes, having to work in the municipal garden thanks to what was then called the Department of Health and Social Security. You know, the same issues are around today, and so it is working class people are the ones who face the brunt of austerity and unemployment and the sort of travails that we're faced with socially and politically today.
0: Right, so punk is as relevant now as it was in the 1970s, Sam?
1: I think punk is as relevant now as it was in the 1970s, and I think it's, you know, it's a hard thing to define. But it's certainly about a particular kind of music. It's certainly about do-it-yourself. It certainly takes away all the kind of need for 5 years at the Guildhall School of Music. And it empowers people to feel that whoever you are, whatever your level of, whether you've ever picked a guitar up or not, that you can get out there and A, have fun, and B, create a space, which is one of the kind of interesting elements about it. I mean, there always was a sort of an anarchic side to punk, and part of a kind of anarchist culture would be that you create environments where you can create a space where the normal rules don't apply, and that was so in punk gigs, and yeah, that wild energy, and I never saw people throwing glasses around or that kind of violence, but I certainly saw the pogoing, the spitting, which is one of the elements I wouldn't feel so good about, and

0: The amount of spit flying through the air was absolutely incredible, which gives me a good excuse to play 1-2-XU.
1: All right, here it is again, and it's called 1-2-XU!

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1: You know, the Dave Scott interview I like because he's talking about Parkinson's, you know. And A, it's very moving, I think. And B, you know, I like to think, although that's old man stuff and old people stuff, that's the reality of where we're at. And I think there's a punk sensibility about not pushing things like aging process and terminal illnesses under the carpet, that people are willing to talk about it in a way they probably wouldn't in the past.
2: And Dave Scott, remind me who Dave Scott was.
1: So he was Scotty, as in Spears, Energy, as in the single Where's Captain Kirk.
2: Terry, where can we get a hold of Bald Stiff?
1: You can buy it in Rough Trade in London, the record shops, certainly Rough Trade East, who stock it. You can buy it at Houseman's, which is near King's Cross Station, and 5 Caledonian Road, the bookshop, and John Sandoz, which is a charming bookshop in Chelsea.
2: Right, OK, and can it be bought online, or is there a digitalised version of it?
1: There's no digitalised version of it, and we haven't mentioned the fact that it is actually deliberately non-digital, although we have marketed it on Instagram, and you can buy it on Instagram. If you look for Bald Stiff fanzine, you'll find us. You can do it through PayPal online. But actually, it is worth saying that one of the punk from the 1970s was pre the digital world, so it was very different in those days. And we have deliberately created this anthology or book or whatever you want to call it. We did not use any kind of digital publishing or printing or production. We actually used a manual typewriter. We used A4 sheets of paper. We stuck it down on with Pritter stick, and it has deliberately been done in a lo-fi way. And I think there's enormous questions need to be asked about the whole world of digitalization, the kind of monoculture that it seems to impose on the world, both musically and elsewhere, and also the sort of effects on people's mental health of too much social media and everything, I think is extremely damaging. So I think we need to keep and go back to a lo-fi world, and that's where punk comes in today as being as relevant as ever, that it's as far as possible, it is something to be done without any of the kind of clever accoutrements of the digital world.
3: Well, I think it looks great, actually. I think it looks really fantastic.

0: it's a great thing. So I hope people go out and buy it.
1: Yeah, I mean, the sales are doing really, really well. We're absolutely astonished. We've had, people online, because the advantage of online, obviously, is that people know about it globally. So we've had people from San Francisco buying copies. We've had people from Australia. We've had a guy from Nepal buying a copy. So... and Norway. So it's that, in that respect, yes, it's had an impact much, much bigger than we expected. And that's very exciting that people are still enthused and amused. And there's a lot of humour in it. It's not po-faced stuff as well. Humour is very, very much part of what we think we're doing. So you'll have a good laugh if you read it as well. Right.
0: And I wonder how much we'll be selling for in 50 years' time.
1: Yes, well, we'll see. Oh, no, we won't.
0: Well,
1: see.
0: Maybe we won't. Great.
1: My grandchildren might see.
0: Great, Terry. Thanks very
1: Thank
0: much.
1: Thank you so much for inviting me to talk.

Spiz Energy with Where's Captain Kirk completes a look back at the multifaceted world of punk, as told with the benefit of hindsight by Terry McAllister to Cambridge Radio's Alan Older. And if you want to know more, then, as you heard, there's Boardstiff the book.

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1: We've news about Curb Collective, who sell specialty coffee and cakes down by the riverside. How the meat on the menu experiment is going at Finboy's on Mill Road. Then we talk about surviving the heat, how local market traders cope during a heatwave. 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
3: From the Sky News Centre at 1, the Lib Dems want Parliament's standards watchdog to investigate claims Nigel Farage failed to declare help from a convicted fraudster. MP Josh Babarinde says the Sunday Times report raises questions about whether the Reform UK leader followed the rules. Mr Farage's spokesman says the claims are baseless and relate to a time when he wasn't even an MP. Trevor Phillips questioned Reform's Treasury spokesman about the story this morning.
4: I was very surprised, to be honest, that Robert Jenrick was so adamant that this is something that nobody should pay attention to. And I suspect that defence is going to ensure that it is a thing that everybody pays attention to it.
3: Sir Tony Blair's think tank is warning Andy Burnham against raising capital gains tax. He's faced calls to bring it in line with income tax if he becomes Prime Minister. It's hoped £10 billion of upgrades to health service technology will help cut waiting times in England. Officials say AI will be rolled out to all NHS app users by April 2028. England fans are flooding into Mexico City for tonight's World Cup last 16 tie with the co-host nation. But the visitors will have to overcome storms and altitude to book a place in the quarterfinals. Meanwhile, England's women's head coach Charlotte Edwards says her players have an inspirational ahead of today's T20 World Cup final with Australia. Edwards was captain when England were crowned champions in this format in 2009, also at Lord's. And she says they've got a lot right again 17 years later.
5: I think the team have been amazing outside of cricket, and now they've tried to reach out to young boys and girls. I guess it's all come together at the right time. I think we've had a really strong game plan, I think, in place as well, and I think really clear on everyone's roles, and you've seen that.
3: More details are emerging about Taylor Swift's New York City wedding to Travis Kelce. Those who went have told US media the couple wrote their own vows, while Paul McCartney and Stevie Nicks both performed. That's the latest. I'm Faye Rowlands.
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0: me out.
1: A very warm welcome to another Cambridge Gig Show. If this is your first time listening, what we try and do each week is give you advance notice of some of the wonderful artists who come to perform in Cambridge or the surrounding area. So you can buy your tickets in plenty of time. We cover original artists and tribute acts as well. My name's Matthew Parrott. If you ever miss the programme, then you can listen on our website, cambridge.radio. And we started today with Christina Aguilera and the wonderful Genie in a Bottle, because the lady herself is performing at Heritage Live next month at the Royal Sandringham Estate. And just listen to this for a lineup. Starts off with Blue. Oh no, actually, there's somebody before that called Ruby Roberts. But then Blue come on stage and do a set, followed by Craig David. And if that's not enough, you then get Christina Aguilera. 21st of August is the date for your diary. And a little trip up to Norfolk to the Royal Sandringham Estate. I believe there's parking up there as well if you want to drive. But that should be a fantastic show. Christina Aguilera as part of Heritage Live on the 21st of August. We have plenty more to come today, but we move from the original Christina Aguilera to a tribute to the Beatles. But this is quite special as well. This is happening at the Maltings in Ely on the 7th of August. And this is a band called Beatles Complete. They play at the Cavern Club in Liverpool. They've done over 300 shows there. They've also appeared on the BBC and on TV in Japan and the Netherlands. And they're made up of four young lads between the ages of 19 and 23. And if you go on to the Maltings website, you can see a photo of them. Basically, they've made themselves into the Beatles in the early 60s, you know, with the sharp suits and the mop hairdos and all of that. They look fantastic, and they recreate those songs from the start of the Beatles' career when they lit up the world.

The Beatles, I Want to Hold Your Hand. Short and sweet, as all those early 60s Beatles songs were. But you can see them lovingly recreated by Beatles Complete when they come to the Maltings in Ely on Friday, August the 7th. And as I said, they really look the part as well. So I'm sure that's going to be a great show. We've got some fantastic music lined up for you once again on this edition of the Cambridge Gig Show. We've got some Queen coming later, The Cure, Joss Stone, Foo Fighters, Hue and Cry, and even some Nick Drake as well. That's all still to come. But we turn our attentions now to Bananarama, because Bananarama are coming to Saffron Walden, to the Audley End Estate. They are supporting the Scissor Sisters on the 6th of August. So not long to go until this one. Gok Wan will be there as well, doing a DJ set. But let's remind ourselves of the talent of Bananarama, including a song which has been played on the radio quite a bit lately.

0: Oh, the songs are going to sound really good, I think, out in the sunshine at Audley End on the 6th of August. We played you two from Bananarama, Cruel Summer and Love in the First Degree. They're great sing-along songs, aren't they? And the two members of Bananarama, you know, they must have done them hundreds or thousands of times over the years. But they still do it with enthusiasm, and they've got all the arm movements and everything that go with the songs. All the choreography is still there, and they look to be having a lot of fun. Don't think it would work if it went down to one member of Bananarama, would it? But with two of them, it's still really good. So warming up for Scissor Sisters at Audley End in Saffron Walden on the 6th of August. You can see Bananarama. It's the Cambridge Gig Show from Cambridge Radio. I'm Matthew Parrott. And coming next, we'll tell you about a Queen tribute.
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2: Hello, Andy Lake here. You can catch me on Cambridge Radio every Sunday morning between 8 and 10. We play Sunday Scramble, where I scramble up the letters of a well-known Cambridge place and you have to unscramble them. We have reaction from the weekend football. That's Cambridge United, Cambridge City and Histon FC.
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It's Queen and Las Parábolas de Amor, the words of love. And we played you that one because there's a special Queen tribute coming to the Maltings in Ely. We told you about this a few weeks ago, actually, but it's coming up soon. Now, this coming Saturday, July the 11th, you can see Queen Champions. And this is the show where they don't just worry about the music. Oh, no, they also make sure they've got authentic costumes and they have the right instruments. And there's a whole laser show that goes with it as well. So it's Queen live in sound and vision. So if you're a fan, that would be one worth getting along to. Maltings in Ely this coming Saturday, July the 11th. You can see the Queen Champions laser spectacular. It's the Cambridge Gig Show. I'm Matthew Parrott. We are letting you know about all the fantastic live music events that take place in our area. Usually we look a few weeks ahead. At the moment, of course, there's so many summer events going on. And Joss Stone, we haven't heard a lot from in recent years, have we? She was really popular, of course, back in the early 2000s, had a number of different hits. But as far as I'm aware, she hasn't been doing much touring. But she is back because she is part of the warm-up acts for Lionel Richie on the 20th of August at the Royal Sandringham Estate. So let's remind ourselves of the sound of Joss Stone.

It was actually 2004 when Joss Stone came to the public's attention. Her first hit, Fell in Love with a Boy, remember that one? And then Super Duper Love. But that was her biggest hit, made the top 10 in 2004, You Had Me. Then there was Right to Be Wrong and Spoiled. But yeah, she kind of disappeared quite soon after that. Wasn't around for longer than about 18 months, 2 years, something like that. But great to see her performing at the Heritage Live concerts on the 20th of August. Now, this is another fantastic evening. If you can get a ticket to this, you'll do yourself a favour, definitely. Royal Sandringham Estate, 20th of August. You can see Brooke Combe warm up, first of all. She's a new artist, which we've played quite a bit on Cambridge Radio, and she's got some great songs. Then you've got Joss Stone. And then you've got the Eurythmics, which we've told you about before. Dave Stewart's Eurythmics featuring Vanessa Amorosi in the Annie Lennox role. But all those old Eurythmics hits. And if that's not enough to entertain you, you've then got the headliner Lionel Richie. What a night on the 20th of August. We told you earlier about the 21st of August with Christina Aguilera. But I think that one just about beats it, doesn't it? Amazing. Just a pity I'm on holiday that week and I'm going to miss both of those gigs. But never mind, never mind. I'm sure they will be wonderful events. And if you're going along, I'm sure you will love them. OK, let's move from that then back to a local gig. This one at the Portland Arms. And this is one we told you about a few weeks ago as well. But it's coming up this Friday, the 10th of July. The Cureheads and Susie and the Budgies. You can guess what both of those are a tribute to. But I thought it'd be nice to hear a bit of Cure and a bit of Susie and the Banshees back to back for you today.

0: So if you're a fan of The Cure and Susie and the Banshees back in the day, go on, get your old gothic gear out and get yourself along to the Portland this coming Friday, the 10th of July. And you can see those two tribute acts, The Cure Heads and Susie and the Budgies. And you can just wallow in all those fantastic old songs. It's Cambridge Radio with the Cambridge Gig Show. I'm Matthew Parrott. Thanks for joining us today. And still to come, we have music from Hue and Cry, from Luke Combs, from Nick Drake. And up next, we're telling you about a tribute to the Foo Fighters.
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0: The Foo Fighters and Everlong, and we played you that one because there's going to be a tribute to the Foo Fighters coming to the Portland in Cambridge on the 8th of August. We don't have any more details about it at the moment, and it does say TBC, so maybe not a definite one yet, but let's hope that that will go ahead. It's Foo Fighters UK on the 8th of August at the Portland. All right, we're going to change musical style now on the Cambridge Gig Show, as we like to. We like to bring you lots of different genres of music on this programme, because the Luke Combs Experience is coming to the Apex in Bury this coming Friday.
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Luke Combs and The Kind of Love We Make. And you can see that tribute band to Luke Combs. It's the only fully live Luke Combs tribute band in the UK, we are told, at the Apex in Bury this coming Friday, the 10th of July. And it'll feel as warm as Nashville, Tennessee, because the air conditioning is not working at the Apex at the moment. They've got a notice on their website saying, yeah, the air conditioning is bust, and so you should stay hydrated and dress appropriately. But, you know, it'll give you that authentic country experience, won't it? I can't believe that we're already partway through some of the summer music events. We've had some Newmarket Nights artists already appear. Thetford Forest has been and gone. And we're almost through the Bedford Summer Sessions as well. We've still got all those Heritage Live concerts to come in August. But maybe you've already made all of your summer plans and you're looking ahead to later in the year. So we're going to finish today with a couple of songs which relate to gigs coming up much later in the year. Starting off with Hue and Cry, because they are appearing with Roachford on a dual-headed gig at the Corn Exchange on the 11th of October.

0: looking for Linda. And they'll be at the Corn Exchange along with Roachford's on the 11th of October. And that's just about it from the Cambridge Gig Show for another week. Thanks very much for listening. We've got time for one more song, which is going to be Nick Drake and One of These Things First, because you can hear the songs of Nick Drake at the Junction on the 7th of December.
1: I could have been a sailor, could have been a cook.

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7: From the Sky News Centre at 2. Reform's Robert Jenrick is defending his leader over claims he failed to declare support from a convicted criminal. The Sunday Times says George Cottrell helped Nigel Farage with security and social media staff and alleges it wasn't properly reported. But Reform says it was before Mr Farage became an MP. Pollster Joe Twyman from Delta Poll says it's not yet clear how it will affect public opinion.
8: Those people who have yet to make up their mind, or those people who don't have a particularly strong view either way, they can be affected, not just by this on its own, but by the cumulative effect of the series of revelations that we've seen recently.
7: It's claimed Andy Burnham's plans for a number 10 of the North would mean a major shake-up of government. Deputy Labour leader Lucy Powell says it's about moving power out of Whitehall. A cargo ship's reported coming under attack off the coast of Yemen in the Red Sea. UK Maritime Trade Operation says the vessel sent a distress alert near Hodeida, saying it was being targeted by unknown armed assailants. Thousands of England fans are in Mexico City for tonight's last 16 World Cup clash with the co-host nation. Bad weather is forecast at the Azteca Stadium, where their opponents have a formidable record. Altitude will also be a factor, but these fans are confident of a win.
9: No doubt about it. No doubt in my mind. Can't wait.
10: I saw the bus come in and I cried. I was crying. I feel more English than Mexican.
11: It's going to be hard, but I think we just got to try and keep a clean sheet for the first 20 minutes.
7: Hundreds of thousands of mourners are gathering again in Tehran to say goodbye to Ayatollah Ali Khamenei. The former Supreme Leader's funeral will continue until Thursday. And Harry Styles has wrapped up his 12-night sold-out run at Wembley Stadium. The former One Direction star's Together Together tour marks the most performances by any artist in a single year at the venue, surpassing Coldplay's 10 dates last summer. That's the latest. I'm Ruth McKee.
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13: 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Through the time tunnel.

Very good afternoon from Cambridge Radio, and many thanks to Matthew Parrott for the Cambridge Gig Guide. It's just 3 minutes past 2 p.m. on a Sunday afternoon, and that means it's time once again to check out the 60s scene. My name's John Gannon, and every week at this time, it's my pleasure to play for you a selection of those classic, rare and forgotten sounds from many of the groups and artists that made the 60s one of the most exciting decades. Now, tracks coming up this week include the Four Tops, Gene McDaniels, Tommy James and the Shondells, the Kittens, the Flowerpot Men, Linda Starr, the Supremes, Hines, the Crystals, and many more besides. In part one, you can catch my one-hit wonder spot and the B-side A-side feature. Part two, you can drop into my guitar twanger's corner once again, plus check out the 60s top 10 chart, looking this week at July the 5th, 1969. Okay, let's get the music started this afternoon and get us off to a great start this week. Who else but the Fab Four? They're all there singing about those boys.

0: A very warm welcome to the 60 scene this afternoon. Getting us off to a great start today. The Boys from the Beatles. Yes, that was released in 1963 and found on an album called Please Please Me. The track was originally recorded by a girl group called the Shirelles. And actually, this was the first track the Beatles made that Ringo sang on. Yes, Ringo had a good voice and he sang on quite a few of their recordings. And we must just say, happy birthday to Ringo. He's going to be 86. On Tuesday, so Ringo, do have a great day when Tuesday comes around. Okay, very warm welcome, as I said. I hope you're going to enjoy the sound. Just sit back, relax, turn your volume up. I'm transporting you back to one of the best periods in pop music. Yes, it has to be those wonderful swinging 60s.
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0: One of the big names of country music, Jack Scott, and Wiggle On Out. Yes, indeed. He was born in Ontario and raised in Detroit, and he was actually influenced by a man called Hank Williams. He released Wiggle On Out in 1964, a slightly up-tempo sort of sound to what he normally has. Jack Scott and Wiggle On Out. Okay, my name's John Gannon. I hope you're going to enjoy the sounds. A very warm welcome to all you 60s fans this afternoon. Any new listeners, you're very welcome to the show. I certainly hope you're going to stick around and enjoy what you hear. Hopefully we'll jog your memory a little bit along the way as we go.
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0: There you go, a couple of what you might call heavenly tracks, if you pardon the pun. First of all, we had Pennies from Heaven from the Fabulous Four Tops. Yeah, they were formed in Detroit, Michigan in 63 and originally called the Four Ames. They were one of the most commercially successful American pop music groups of the 60s and a big Motown favourites as well. And my favourite Motown group. Yes, the Four Tops released Pennies from Heaven in 1963, long before the actual Motown sound took hold. And after that, we had a Mr. Hoyt Johnson, and he said it was a little more like heaven. And he came from Alabama, and the song was written by Hoyt himself and a man called Jim Atkins. It was first recorded by Hank Locklin in 1958. Hoyt Johnson's version came out in late 1959. But a nice sound for a Sunday afternoon. Yes, a nice country sort of 60s sound. Okay, I'd like to say a big thank you to all your 60s websites on Facebook for approving my postings. Much appreciated. It's great to know that you like to keep the 60s alive, which I do every Sunday between 2 and 4 here on Cambridge Radio.
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2: He's a real tasty geezer.

Nice spot of Jamaican reggae for this Sunday afternoon. Yeah, easy come, easy go from the wonderful Pioneers. Yeah, Jamaican reggae vocal trio who formed themselves in 1962 and made some great sound during the 60s. And this one came out in 1968. Easy come, easy go. Yes, indeed. On a Sunday afternoon. Best place to be right here. Cambridge Radio. My name is John Gannon. I do hope you're going to enjoy the sounds I've found for you this week. It's 20 past 2 here on Cambridge Radio. Time now for a little feature that I call my one-hit wonder spot. This is a chance to hear a couple of those tracks that came into our charts during the 60s, made their impression there, and for some reason, they never recharted. And this week, I've got a couple of sort of tracks that just made it under number 40. They got into the charts, but not quite high enough, I think, to be recognised. But a couple of tracks anyway that I hope you'll enjoy, starting with a girl called Joanne Campbell. She's telling us all about her motor

0: Two more of those one-hit wonders of the 60s. Yes, these two just made it out, just outside of the top 40. First of all, we had Motorcycle Michael from Joanne Campbell. That was a number 41 hit in June 1961. And after that, we had the wonderful Gene McDaniels and his Tower of Strength. That made a number 49 spot in November 1961. Two great one-hit wonders that just missed out on getting into the top 40. But good sounds all the same. Next week, well, I can't be here next week because there's an outside broadcast being played between 2 and 4, but I'll be back in 2 weeks and I'll have a couple more of those one-hit wonders. And before I forget, I must remind you that if you enjoyed the reggae sound just before the one-hit wonders, you can catch the Ska R&B show tonight. It's R&B, Ska, Mod Revival and Two-Tone Music presented by Alley Club Mods, Rev Nix and Ben Phillips, and it's on tonight between 8 and 9 p.m. Yes, the Ska R&B show. And tomorrow night it's a Revelation Time, Reggae, Bluebeat, Ska, Rocksteady and more besides, presented by DJ Kuriakin, and he's on between 9 p.m. and 11 p.m. If you like the reggae sound, do catch that show. Okay, my name is John Gannon and this is the 60s scene on a Sunday afternoon.
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It's just 28 minutes past two here on Cambridge Radio. Time now for a little feature that I call my What's On feature, where we check out any gigs that are going on around the city of Cambridge concerning the 60s. Now, at the Abbey Lounge Rock and Roll Club at 530 Newmarket Road here in Cambridge, tonight, if you're quick, you can catch Mike and the Detours, a great 50s and 60s outfit doing some wonderful 60s music. 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The tickets are only £5. 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And you can get those tickets at the bar of the club. 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Today, Mike and the Detours. Great 50s and 60s music from them. And as I said, they're starting at 2:30, going right through to 5:30. 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And you can get those in the bar. Do go along, have a bit of fun. A great group, Mike and the Detours. Now, if you are having or know of a 60s function coming up sometime in the future and like some free advertising, you can email me to studio@cambridge.radio. 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

0: Harper's Bazaar and the 59 Bridge Street song, yes, from 1967, The Summer of Love. They're American sort of sunshine pop group formed in California and made a nice sort of harmonious sound. Harper's Bazaar. And we must just say happy birthday to one of the members of Harper's Bazaar, Dick Scopertone. Yes, he's 81 this very day. So, Dick, I certainly hope you're having a great day today. Best place to be, you know, right here, Cambridge Radio, on this Sunday afternoon, and enjoy all these 60 sounds from that classic decade.
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Joe Meek production from Diane and the Javelins, Heart and Soul. They were one of Joe Meek's rare girl groups, discovered in an East Ham club by the Honeycombs. And this release was a great pirate radio favourite, but failed to pick up necessary airplay nationally. It was to be the only disc that the Diane and the Javelins cut with Joe Meek, but a good sound, I thought, for the Sunday afternoon. Came out in 1966. Diane and the Javelins and their Heart and Soul. Okay, just like to say good afternoon to Jean-Pierre Van Gouter and Johnny Johnson. Hope you're both well and enjoying the music this afternoon and keeping cool, of course. The weather's still quite warm and hopefully we give you some great music for a cool time. It's Cambridge Radio on a Sunday afternoon.

Somewhat rare and forgotten 45, I feel, The Poor Boys and I Will Be Free. That came out in 1965. I have no idea who The Poor Boys were, but they made quite a good sound. Okay, I just thought I'd say a big hi this afternoon to any of the White City gang down there in Shepherd's Bush, London. Hope you're all keeping well, and if you fancy getting in touch sometime, please do. My email is studio@cambridge.radio. Or my text number is 07919 070490. I'll be very pleased to hear from you. Perhaps it's your birthday, or you're having an anniversary, or just to say hi. Anything you like, get in touch, and I'll see what I can do for you this afternoon.

It's 20 minutes to 3 here on Cambridge Radio. Time now for a little feature that I call my B-side A-side feature. This is where I flip over a couple of 60s records and play those B-sides, because I do feel sometimes those B-sides are every bit as good as the A-sides, and mostly they're forgotten these days. This week I've got two great, very popular groups from the USA, starting with the Sir Douglas Quintet.

Two more of those wonderful B-sides that I feel possibly could make good A-sides. Just my personal opinion. First of all, we heard We'll Take Our Last Walk Tonight from the Sir Douglas Quintet. That was found on the B-side of She's About a Mover from 1965. And after that, it was Gone, Gone, Gone from Tommy James and his Shondells, found on the B-side of I Think We're Alone Now, 1967. Two wonderful B-sides that are totally probably forgotten these days. Anyway, next week, well, I'm not here next week, but the week after, 19th, I'll be playing a couple more of those B-side A-sides for you. So stick around and enjoy the rest of the show. Now, every week about this time here on the show, I like to fit in a track by my favourite instrumental outfit from the 60s, the Tornadoes. And this week, you'll be pleased to hear, is no exception.

The Tornadoes and a track called Earthy. Yes, they're found on an EP released on the strength of their big hit Telstar, and called the EP was called The Sounds of the Tornadoes. It actually rose to number 2 on the EP chart in October 1962 and remained in that chart for 26 weeks. Can't be bad for an EP. Released in 1962, as I said, and of course produced by producer extraordinaire Joe Meek. And I must just say a big hi to any Joe Meek fans that have tuned in today. I hope you're going to enjoy the Joe Meek stuff I found for this week's show, plus of course the rest of the show. Some good stuff coming up, so don't go away. Stay exactly where

0: Steppenwolf, who said Rock Me Baby. Yes, the Canadian-American rock band formed in late 1967 in Los Angeles, best known for their 1969 track called Born to be Wild. However, I thought this was rather a good one too, Rock Me Baby. Yeah, it came out in 1969. And we must just say happy birthday to one of the founder members of Steppenwolf, Michael Monarch. He's going to be 76 today, so Michael, I hope you're having a great day. Okay, just about the end of the first part of the show, and I think we'll carry on playing the music, although the kittens say don't stop now.
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No finish on that. How about that? Don't stop now. A group called The Kittens, one of those great 60s rarities, came out in 1964. No idea who The Kittens were, but they made a good sound. Okay, I hope you've enjoyed the sounds I found for you so far. My name is John Gannon. I'm here every Sunday between 2 and 4, taking you back to that wonderful decade, and I do hope we bring back some pleasant memories for you.

Okay, the 60s scene will continue after the news break. Please stick with us. Loads of good stuff coming up in part two, including my guitar twanger's corner and this week's top 10 chart, which is taken on this very day in 1965. I think it's 65. I'm not quite sure. I'll just have a quick check. Yeah, I'm sure it's 65. No, 1969. I can't read my own writing. There you go. So hang around and winding things up on the first part of this week's 60 scene. We have Mr. Curtis Lee, and he says, well, better him than me from 1962.

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5: From the Sky News Centre at 3, Robert Jenrick says Nigel Farage hasn't broken any rules after reports he failed to declare benefits from a convicted criminal. The Sunday Times is reporting George Cottrell helped the Reform UK leader with security and social media staff, but the party says it was before Mr. Farage became an MP. Josh Clancy is the associate editor of the paper. He explains why they felt it was an important story to cover.
6: The concern is that people will go into politics and we want to know where their interests are, where their money's coming from, you know, and in the year before you go into Parliament, that's particularly important because we don't want our senior politicians to be under undue influence or secret influence.
5: A man and a woman are in custody after a 22-year-old was stabbed to death in West London. Haroon Hassan died in Hounslow in the early hours of last Tuesday. More sport in a moment, but first, thousands of England fans are in Mexico City for tonight's last 16 World Cup clash with the co-host nation. Bad weather is forecast at the Azteca Stadium, where their opponents have a formidable record. Meanwhile, here, a heatwave could be declared in parts of southeast England tomorrow, with temperatures forecast to hit 31 degrees Celsius. A week-long warning came into force yesterday. And in sport, it's World Cup final day at Lord's. England's women cricketers take on Australia for the T20 crown, something the home nation have only won once before. Former England men's captain Nasser Hussain says the Aussies will be hard to beat.
7: It's set up nicely, two unbeaten sides, both of whom have just sort of coasted through the group stages and coasted through semi-finals. History tells you that Australia are favourites. They've won their last six finals against England, but this England side is much improved.
5: And a runaway bull has charged at cricket players during a match in a village near Newcastle. The game in Burnham Field was abandoned. That's the latest. I'm Ruth McKee.
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0: This is Cambridge Radio.

Welcome back to the 60s scene. It's 2 minutes past three. Coming up in part two of this week's show, we've got the Crystals, Linda Starr, the Grassroots, Gene Chandler, Hines, and many more besides. Plus my guitar twangers corner and my top 10 chart, which is taken this week from this very day in 1969. Getting us off to a great start in part two today. We have the sound of Dave D, Dozy, Beaky, Mick and Titch. And they say, well, appropriately, save me.

0: Welcome to a second hour of 60s fun here on Cambridge Radio, and getting us off to a great start in part two. Dave D, Dozy, Beaky, Mick and Titch, and Save Me. That took them into the charts at number 3 in December 1966. The group were formed in 61 as Dave D and the Boston, and this zany quintet came from Salisbury in Wiltshire. Their act featured rock and roll spiced up with comedy routines. They enjoyed a good run of a dozen or so chart hits, all with a slight camp affair. I'm sure you'll agree. And we've got to say happy birthday to Beaky, yeah, John Diamond. He's going to be 82 on Friday. So John, have a great day when Friday comes around. Okay, I want you to enjoy the rest of the show. Got some great stuff lined up. And as it's still summertime, I think we'll have some summertime music.
1: Summer in the city in South Cambridgeshire. John Gannon's 60s scene.
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The Waikikis having a Hawaiian beach party from 1965. Yeah, the Waikikis just had one hit in the charts. It was called Hawaii Tattoo, if you remember. But I like that sort of steel guitar sound. The Waikikis and their Hawaiian beach party. Yes, the sun is not quite shining today, but it's still quite warm. And hopefully we'll see the sun a bit later on during the course of the day. Okay, it's Cambridge Radio. I hope you're enjoying what you're hearing so far. And don't forget, if you fancy getting in touch, my email is studio@cambridge.radio, or my text number is 07919 070490. I'll be very pleased to hear from you this afternoon.

0: There you go, just to get you twisting around this Sunday afternoon. First of all, we had Twist in England from Danny and the Juniors. Yeah, they formed in 1955, and of course they're best known for a great track called At the Hop, which was released in 1957. But this Twist in England came out in 1962 during the Chris Twist phase. And after that, we had a wonderful track called Twist a Little Closer to Me. I've no idea who was singing that, but it was found on an LP called The Best of the 60s. It was a 60s style track, sort of found on that LP, and I've no idea who that, I say, was singing it, but it's a wonderful sound. Twist a Little Closer. Yes, they really captured the sound there. Okay, it's Cambridge Radio on a Sunday afternoon. Now, if you've twisted around for a little while, you might want to sit down and have a little rest.
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The Crystals, Then He Kissed Me. That took the Crystals into the top 10 at number 2 in September 1963. Yes, a great sound from the Crystals. A highly influential US female vocal group, the product of Phil Spector's wall of sound. And the group actually came together after meeting in the now legendary Brill Building in New York. And we have to say happy birthday to one of the founder members of the Crystals, Dolores Dee Dee Kennebrew. She's going to be 81 on Thursday. So, Dolores, have a great day when Thursday comes around. Okay, my name's John Gannon. You're listening to the 60s scene. I'm hoping you're enjoying the sound you're hearing. I'm here every Sunday between 2 and 4, and I'll take you back to that wonderful decade and hopefully jog your memory as we go along the way. It's 19 minutes past 3 here on Cambridge Radio. Time now for a little feature that I call my Top 10 Chart. And this week's chart is taken from This Very Day, July the 5th, 1969. And in 1969, it was number 10 was Dizzy from Tommy Rowe. Number 9 was Breakaway, the Beach Boys. Number 8 was Proud Mary from Creedence Clearwater Revival. Number 7, A Way of Life from Family Dog. And number 6, we had Time Is Tight from Booker T and his MGs. So why is the heat, you know? And number 5 was Oh Happy Day from Edwin Hawkins Singers. Number 4, Living in the Past, Jethro Tull. Number 3, The Ballad of John and Yoko from The Beatles. And number 2 was In the Ghetto from Elvis Presley. And sitting quite nicely at the number 1 top spot This Very Day, July the 5th, 1969, was this great classic record from Thunderclap Newman.

0: Number one this very day in 1969, Something in the Air from Thunderclap Newman. He had ever formed round about the new year in 1969, and they folded up a couple of years later in 71. This was number one in British charts for 3 weeks, and it held off Elvis and the Beatles. How about that? And next week, well, I can't be here next week. There's an outside broadcast from Jesus Green, but in 2 weeks' time when I return, I'll be checking out the 19th of July, 1965.
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0: The Flower Pot Men and a great summer record. Let's go to San Francisco. That took the Flower Pot Men into the top 10 at number 4 in August 1967. An English pop group created in 67 by John Carter and Ken Lewis after they left the Ivy League, with whom they recorded with Joe Meek. And the Flower Pot Men made a great sound with Let's Go to San Francisco. And we must just say, happy birthday to one of the Flower Pot Men, Ricky Wolf. He's going to be 81 on Wednesday. Okay, it's Cambridge Radio, and I hope you're enjoying what you're hearing. I've got some good stuff still to come, so please stay exactly where you are. Best place to be on a Sunday afternoon.
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0: And that was a Joe Meek production from a group called the Dowlands, or a duo called the Dowlands, actually. There were two brothers who came from Bournemouth, known as Everly Brothers Imitators. And actually, they were classed as Joe Meek's answer to the Everly Brothers. They released Julie in 1962. And that was a little tribute to my daughter. I know she's not listening, but there you go. Okay, I hope you're enjoying what you're hearing. Best place to be on a Sunday afternoon right here, listening to the 60s scene with me, John Gannon.
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It's 28 minutes to 4 here on Cambridge Radio, and at this point I'd just like to say thanks for being part of the show today. 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You'll find it at the top right-hand side of the screen, and you can also catch up with more of your favourite shows if you've missed them. 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Many thanks.

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0: The Grassroots and their Midnight Confession. The American rock group who charted between 66 and 75. They released this track in late June 1968 and was actually covered in this country by Pete Kelly's Solution. But I like the Grassroots version, Midnight Confession. And we must just say happy birthday to one of the Grassroots, Warren Entner. He's going to be 82 on Wednesday. So, Warren, have a great day when Wednesday comes around.
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Linda Starr and the Starlets and a track called Find a Star. How about that? One of those 60s rarities and a somewhat forgotten 45, I feel. Came out in 1963 and I've no idea who Linda Starr was, but she made a good sound, didn't she? Find a Star. Yes, I like to find a star. Okay, don't forget now, if you fancy getting in touch, you've still got time. My email here is studio@cambridge.radio or my text number is 07919 070490. Perhaps it's your birthday or you're having an anniversary, a dedication, or just a mention. Anything you like, get in touch and I'll see what I can do for you this afternoon.

It's 21 minutes to 4 here on Cambridge Radio. Time now for a little feature that I call my Guitar Twangers Corner. This is a chance to hear a couple of those guitar twanging tracks that were so popular during the 60s, but these days, well, you hardly ever hear them. So each week about this time, I like to bung a couple in. This week, I've got two rather happy guitar twanging sounds, starting with a group called The Caretakers.

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0: There you go, my Guitar Twangers Corner for this week. A couple of what you call happy guitar twanging sounds. First of all, we heard Happy Go Lucky from a group called The Caretakers. They released that in 1962. And after that, it was Happy Days and Lonely Nights from a group called The Bogies. And they came out in 1964. Two great guitar twanging sounds. And next week, well, I can't be here next week, but in 2 weeks' time, I'll have a couple more of those guitar twangers for you. Okay, I hope you're enjoying what you're hearing so far. My name is John Gannon. I'm here every Sunday between 2 and 4 to take you back to that wonderful time and hopefully bring back some pleasant memories. Times were so much easier, and of course, the music was absolutely great.
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0: The soulful voice of Gene Chandler, Eugene Dixon, who came from Chicago. He was known as the Duke of Earl. He was backed by a doo-wop quintet called the Duques, but for some reason his record company preferred to promote him as a solo artist, Gene Chandler. He enjoyed several chart hits in the USA, but he received no position here in the UK for some reason. But he had a great voice, Gene Chandler, tear for tear. And we've got to say happy birthday to Gene. He's going to be 86 tomorrow. So Gene, have a great day tomorrow. We're 86, still going strong. Great stuff. Okay, got a couple more just to fit in.
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0: Final slice of Joe Meek Magic for today. Just Like Eddie from Hines. That took Hines into the top 10 at number 5 in August 1963. Hines was one of the founder members of a group you heard earlier, the Tornadoes, and he was groomed for solo stardom by Joe Meek. He only managed a couple of chart solo entries, but he had a good voice and should have made more records, I reckon. Okay, Hines and Just Like Eddie. Yeah, Eddie Cochran, I think he was singing about. Okay, my name is John Gannon. We've almost got to the end of the show, but I think we've got time for a spot of Motel.
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Summer Sounds to finish on. First of all, we heard The Happening from the Supremes. That makes number six on the charts in May 1967. The theme to a song of the Columbia Pictures film The Happening. It actually reached number one in the USA. How about that? And after that, it was Hurt from the Surf Boys from 1966. Okay, I'd just like to say many thanks for your company today. I'm John Gannon. I do hope you've enjoyed some of the memories and music on this week's 60 Scene. Please join me if you can. Same time, same place in 2 weeks. I'll take you back to the swinging 60s again. Stay with us here on Cambridge Radio for loads of great music, chat and information. And don't forget, there's no 60 Scene next week. There's an outside broadcast from Jesus Green with Gavin Richards. He's going to be there celebrating the 75th anniversary of the Cambridge City status. And I'll catch you next week in 2 weeks. Pete Butchers is here with Jazz Today after the news. Don't go away now. Best place to be, Cambridge Radio on a Sunday afternoon. And I'll be back in 2 weeks' time on Sunday the 19th at 2 p.m.

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6: From the Sky News Centre at 4, Reform UK's Robert Jenrick says there's nothing wrong with Nigel Farage receiving gifts from a man convicted of fraud. According to the Sunday Times, George Cottrell gave the party's leader support and use of a rented property before he was elected. Lib Dem MP Max Wilkinson was elected on the same day. He says he had to learn the rules of Parliament at the time.
7: One of those elements was sitting down with the people from the Standards Office, and they were very clear that if we'd received gifts or donations or hospitality amounting to more than £300 in the year before we were elected, then we should take a pretty expansive view of what we would be declaring.
6: A man and a woman, both aged 21, have been arrested on suspicion of murder after a man was stabbed to death in West London. 22-year-old Haroon Hassan died in Hounslow last Tuesday. It's claimed Andy Burnham's plans for Number 10 of the North will result in a powerful reorganisation of government. Deputy Labour leader Lucy Powell also insists it's about taking power from Whitehall. England are being warned they will struggle tonight playing at altitude in Mexico City. The last 16 World Cup game is at the Azteca Stadium, more than 7,000 feet above sea level. And Novak Djokovic is in action at Wimbledon as he searches for a 25th Grand Slam at the age of 39. Let's go live to Lewis Mason on centre court.
8: Yes, and he's in control against qualifier Roman Safiulin with a two-set lead. But Djokovic hasn't been too happy with his performance and got himself in trouble with a warning from the umpire for his choice of language. Women's fourth seed Jessica Pegula is through, while 2024 champion Barbora Krejcikova has levelled things at one set all against Karolina Muchova.
6: And Harry Styles has wrapped up his 12-night run at Wembley Stadium. It's the most performances by any artist in a single year at the venue, surpassing Coldplay's 10 dates last summer. That's the latest. I'm Ruth McKee.
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Someone once coined the phrase, jazz is the sound of surprise. And with luck, I have plenty to surprise you today. Good afternoon and a warm welcome to Jazz Today here on Cambridge Radio. My name's Pete Butchers, and hiding in the wings we have musicians from across the globe, including Africa, North America and the UK. We'll have trios led by Catherine Pechlov, Stephen Bernstein, Ali Keita and Zoe Rahman. Not forgetting the quartet Hilda and bands led by Clément Janinet and Tomáš Zimmermann. And alongside the normal jazz instrumentation, we'll be hearing the sounds of the harp, balafon, violin and accordion. And as always, I'll be updating you on the jazz gigs coming up in and around our city. So why not stay with me? We begin with jazz imbued with music of West Africa. This is the Ali Keita Trio.

the sound of the balafon, a traditional West African instrument related to the xylophone, played there by one of its premier exponents, Ali Keita, a musician who has long been placing it in a jazz setting. And Ali was born on the Ivory Coast and now resides in Berlin. Over the years, he's worked with the likes of Joe Zawinul, Pharoah Sanders, Jan Garbarek and Hans Ludemann. In fact, it was while chatting with Hans at the recent Jazz Ahead Festival that I met Ali, and he told me about this new album. It's titled Balafon Evolution, and features his international trio with Italian bass player Roberto Badoglio and Dutch drummer Marcel van Cleef. And as you heard there, their music's a fusion of West African rhythms and jazz, played with skill and verve, and a smile. And we heard the trio on a number titled Yelekura, which translates to A New Light. It's music that engages the hips as well as the heart. You can find Balafon Evolution on One World Records. Check today's playlist for a link to their website. And from a trio recorded in Berlin to a threesome recorded near Munich, this is the Katrin Pechlov Trio.

0: Katrin Pechloff harp, Christian Weidner saxophone, and Robert Landferman bass. The Katrin Pechloff trio and the Restful Lawns from their new release Hyperobject. And we've heard the trio before on Jazz Today, twice in fact. They've been together for well over a decade and give us music that incorporates elements of contemporary classical and free jazz. It's often minimalist in approach, allowing plenty of space for notes to resonate, and it reveals its secrets gradually. They're a band creating their own niche with a very European approach. You can find Hyperobject, that's with a K, on Nils Vogrom's NWOG label. It's available through Bandcamp.
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0: As always, after today's show at 5, we have an hour of Polish Waves. And a few weeks back, the team had a guest on the show in the guise of pianist Tomasz Ziemon. And after his visit, he kindly left me a download of his new album to play on the show. And here it is.

an international quartet led by pianist and composer Tomasz Ziemon, a band featuring Sean Kahn on saxophone, Ben Hazleton bass and Filippo Galli drums, all London-based. And that was Hidden Toys from Tomasz's recent release London Manifest on the Tri-City-based Soliton record label. And Tomasz has been based in London for 17 years and has studied at the Guildhall School of Music and Drama. His 8 originals reflect on his family and the experiences and emotions of living in the capital, both good and otherwise. Hidden Toys alludes to some of the hidden corners of the city and is dedicated to his son. He also includes 2 pieces attributed to inspirational figures, Miles Davis and Herbie Hancock. And the music is primarily post-bop, although other earlier styles of jazz sometimes appear. Sadly, I didn't get to meet Tomasz during his trip to Cambridge, but I'll certainly add another track from London Manifest before the end of today's show.

an Anglo-German quartet going by the name Hilde, that's H-I-L-D-E, and a composition titled Agree, from their new release on Boomslang Records, Tombra, their third, I believe. Julia Brussel was on violin, Emily Wittbrock cello, and Maria Trautmann trombone, with Marie Daniels providing the vocals. And the 15 pieces, many under 3 minutes, run into each other as a kind of suite. It flirts with classical music, popular song and jazz. And even though there's only one vocalist, it sometimes comes across as a form of choral music. The lyrics are in English, although at times Marie uses her voice as an instrument. And like Katrin Petschloff's album, it's very European in style, not being afraid to cross genres. Maybe even create your own. Radio. Time now to take a look at the live jazz coming up in and around Cambridge over the summer months. And as normal, it's a quiet period. However, there's still some good stuff in the offing. This Thursday, the 9th of July, Cambridge Modern Jazz will be featuring the Alex Clark Quartet, her Out of the Woods Quartet to be exact, with Alex on saxophone, David Newton piano, Dave Green bass and Matt Home drums. That's at the Hidden Rooms in Jesus Lane. Go to cambridgejazz.org for further information. At the Geldart in Ainsworth Street on Sunday the 12th of July is a return visit for guitarist Ted Morcaldi, followed on Sunday the 26th of July by Chris Diamond's monthly jazz session. Go to the-geldart.co.uk for details. The Cambridge Summer Music Festival is underway with open-air concerts at Cambridge Botanic Gardens on Wednesdays throughout July. Still to come are the Aaron Golsh Quintet on the 8th and the Basin Street Brawlers on the 15th. You can hear the Balkan sounds of Paprika on the 22nd and the Latin sounds of Cores do Samba on the 29th. Go to botanic.cam.ac.uk and look for their Sounds Green programme. At Stapleford Granary on Saturday the 18th of July, there's an outdoor courtyard concert from the Matt Ford Trio. Go to stapleforgranary.org.uk for details. And at the Lab Cocktail Bar on Sunday the 26th of July, there's a performance from vocalist Sarah L. King, with accompaniment from the trio of Tim Boniface, Joel Heumann and Joe Taylor. And then there's our regulars. You can catch pianist vocalist Robin Phillips at the Gonville Hotel on most Friday and Saturday nights, and Sam Miles or Tim Boniface at Parker's Tavern on Friday nights. The Andy Bowie Quartet are at the Tram Depot off East Road on Sunday nights, and there's also a jazz session at the same venue on the first Wednesday of each month. And there's a weekly jazz jam at Newnham Croft Sports and Social Club on Tuesday nights, and their jazz club meets every third Wednesday of the month. And that's it, short and sweet. As always, check with the venue before setting out, especially during the summer months. And if I'm missing your Cambridge jazz event, why not email me with the details, and I'll make sure I give it a plug on the show. Next up, a trio that appeared in Cambridge not that long ago, led by pianist Zoe Rahman.

A trio led by pianist Zoe Rahman, with Alec Dankworth on bass and Gene Caldarazzo drums. Recorded live at the Vortex Jazz Club in London. And a trio that performed in Cambridge last February, on that occasion with Andrea De Biasi on bass. And that was Synergy, the opening track from Zoe's new release, Hull Suite Live. It's one of 9 pieces on the album, 6 of which comprise the Hull Suite. Music commissioned by the Hull Jazz Festival for World Piano Day in 2024. With themes based on voyage and migration. Themes relevant to Zoe's family history. And what a wonderful pianist Zoe is. Such a fluid and elegant style, yet still able to get funky or bluesy if required. And on this album, with world-class support from Alec and Gene. And sadly, I couldn't make the Cambridge performance, but by all accounts, it was a memorable occasion. Hull Suite Live is released on Manushi Records this coming Friday, along with a launch gig back at the Vortex in London. Should be a good one. Another trio now, Stephen Bernstein's Resonation Trio.

Stephen Bernstein's Resonation Trio. Stephen trumpet, Scott Colley bass, and Nasheed Waits drums. And Stephen's composition West, from the trio's eponymous debut on the Royal Potato Family imprint. It's an acoustic day, with the leader providing 9 freeform pieces, allowing plenty of space for all 3 musicians to have their say. And Stephen has been a mainstay of the New York scene for over 4 decades, working with bands such as Sex Mob, Spanish Fly and the Lounge Lizards, as well as working with music for film and dance. This latest release is an interesting initiative for the trumpeter. It's one of 2 albums that are available together on LP or CD and separately on download. The other release is titled Ultra Resonance and features the same material reimagined by producer Scotty Hard, effectively turned inside out and upside down, with the addition of electronic keyboards and more. It gives us 2 very different approaches, and Stephen likens the all-acoustic Resonation Trio to folk music, albeit with harmonic abstraction, and Ultra Resonance to a science fiction vision of a far future musical genre. This next band also features a trumpeter, but one with a somewhat different approach.

Clément Jeanninet violin, Arvo Hendrickson trumpet, Ombre Vuillemont accordion and Robert Lucaccio bass. Song for Madeleine from the Foursome's recent release on BMC Records, Garden of Silences, which I also believe is the name of the band. And it's yet another ensemble mining that fertile territory between classical, folk music and jazz, arguably the third on today's show. And specifically, in this case, it's Baroque music that influences their approach. In fact, alongside originals, their repertoire includes pieces written by 16th and 17th century composers, such as Marin Marais and Emilio Cavalieri. The quartet's sound is light, almost delicate at times, especially the trumpet of Arvo Hendrickson, who blows some cool Nordic air into the mix. And we've heard violinist Clément Jeanninet previously on Jazz Today with his band's Litany des Cimes and Ornette under Repetitive Skies. He studied with the late great Didier Lockwood, and on this album, in keeping with the musical approach, Clément also picks up a traditional Swedish stringed instrument called the nickel harper.

Another track there from Tomáš Zimrón's new album, London Manifest. This time with a composition from Herbie Hancock, titled One Finger Snap. A reminder that you're listening to Jazz Today with me, Pete Butchers, here on Cambridge Radio. And Jazz Today is a weekly show broadcast on Sundays at 4 and repeated Wednesdays at 11 p.m.

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You'll also find a link from today's playlist. 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And we're almost done. We close shop with another track from the album we used to open today's show, Balafon Evolution, from the Alligator Trio. This is a number inspired by Ali's son, who coincidentally is also a percussionist. Dreams of Mikael. Thanks for your company, and I hope that you've heard something to your liking, and will join me again next Sunday for another edition of Jazz Today.

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6: From the Sky News Centre at 5, Nigel Farage's party is denying he broke parliamentary rules by failing to declare help from a friend. George Cottrell spent time in a US jail for wire fraud, and the Sunday Times reports he helped the Reform UK leader with security and social media staff. But the party insists any support relates to before Mr Farage became an MP and says there was nothing to declare. Robert Jenrick is its Treasury spokesman.
7: He's an old friend of Nigel's, and he supported him in the past before Nigel was even a member of parliament. He has no formal role within Reform.
6: More sport in a moment, but first, Mexico fans have been trying to disrupt England's sleep ahead of the World Cup game tonight by setting off fireworks outside the team hotel. It's the latest issue the Three Lions have had to deal with ahead of the last 16 tie in Mexico City. It's claimed Andy Burnham's plans for Number 10 North would mean a major shake-up of government. Deputy Labour leader Lucy Powell says it's about moving power out of Whitehall. Wiltshire Police has referred itself to the watchdog following previous involvement with a murder suspect. A man's being questioned over a fatal car crash near Royal Wootton Bassett on Tuesday. At Wimbledon, Novak Djokovic has been in action as he searches for a 25th Grand Slam at the age of 39. Let's go live to Lewis Mason, who's on centre court.
8: Yes, he's been frustrated this afternoon, but Djokovic is closing in on the quarterfinals, 2-1 up against Roman Safiulin. In the women's draw for the 9th Wimbledon in a row, a new name will be added to the trophy. 2024 champ Barbora Krejcikova, who was the only previous winner remaining, lost to Karolina Mikova.
6: And Ferrari Charles Leclerc has won the British Grand Prix. George Russell was second and Lewis Hamilton was third. That's the latest. I'm Ruth McKee.
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9: 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This is Polish Waves, with the best Polish music and fantastic guests on air every Sunday from 5 to 6 p.m. on Cambridge Radio. I'm Sebastian Leśniewski, and today I'm joined by Agnieszka Kuchnia-Wołosiewicz, poet, lyricist, journalist, and teacher. Hi, Aga.
10: Hi, Sebastian. Thank you for the invitation. It's nice to be here again.
9: Thank you for accepting the invitation. It's always a pleasure to have you in the studio. You've been in our studio a couple of times before.
10: During the Christmas, exactly. Yeah.
9: So last time was actually in December 2025. It was the last show of 2025. We're in the middle of summer 2026. I know you've been very busy. What have you been up to?
10: I had some events. I published some books, like my poetry book and some anthologies. A lot of things happen.
9: Okay, so we'll talk about them one by one. I've got some notes here. So I know that you mentioned this volume of poetry, right?
10: Yes, I did.
9: Okay, when did it come out?
10: It was the beginning of the year 2026, and Polish Waves was the media support, media patron, yeah,
9: uh-huh.
10: Partner.
9: Proud media partner.
10: So thank you for this. Your logo is on the back cover of that volume. Yeah, that's true.
9: Okay, so it came out at the beginning of this year. And can you tell us a little bit about this? So what's the title?
10: The title is in Polish, Pasażer Własnych Myśli. So I think it's a passenger of my own thoughts.
9: Yeah. Yeah, something like that. Yeah, I guess.
10: But there is no the. It's not connected with the topics of the poems. It's just a title which is connected with the poetry book I made before. That was the pociąg. Yeah, nie pociąg. Ostatni pociąg do doliny, which is the last train to the valley. So I think the titles are connected, but the poems. In this are, this is what I wrote by on the year 2024, between 2024 and 2025. They are not connected by the topic.
9: Mm-hmm. Passenger of one's own thoughts. So that would suggest that you're as a poet are not quite in charge of what's happening because you're a passenger, right? So
10: yes.
9: Your thoughts are taking you somewhere and you're sort of, I don't know, just there, but not really in control of where you're going.
10: It's exactly what you said, because I always say I don't create a poem. The poem is created in my head. So it comes and I need to write it. And if it's not coming, I not write.
9: Okay. So, well, that's quite a nicely kind of put phrase, passenger of one's own thoughts. How many poems are there in this volume?
10: I'm not sure. It's around 30, maybe. Yeah, because I have also color painting, so I need to make it shorter because of the price of print. So yeah, it's very thin, but I think it's nice. And
9: you mentioned those colorful images, so it's
10: yes.
9: not just poetry, but
10: not
9: there
10: just
9: are also
10: poetry. Yeah, because in especially in year 2024, I wrote a lot of poems to painting of Krzysztof Karewicz, the professional painter from Manchester, living in Manchester because he's Polish as well, and for the other painters. So I decided to concentrate on these poems in that volume.
9: Mm-hmm. And when you chose the paintings to fit in this volume, were they related to your poems somehow?
10: They are my inspirations.
9: Oh, right.
10: So that's why they are in
9: all
10: the
9: right.
10: book.
9: All right, so you looked at the piece of painting and then you
10: yes,
9: you
10: because
9: wrote a poem.
10: I right. wrote a lot of, to the paintings
9: uh-huh.
10: and that's why, because it was my inspiration.
9: Right.
10: So
9: I thought
10: they
9: it
10: are
9: was
10: first and then my poems.
9: Okay, I get it. So you said around 30 poems. And when you put them in order, is there anything like, are they alphabetical or what's the?
10: Because I publish my poems on Facebook, I don't have any other place, you know, like a catalog in Word to get them together. So when I was looking for them, I checked the date and I put them in that order.
9: So chronological.
10: Chronological, yeah, from the oldest, from the newest to the oldest. This is like I, you know, scanned the Facebook and was looking for them.
9: Interesting, yeah. So anti-chronological, driven by just Facebook, yeah. Right. And did you have to, like, leave any out? Like, did you have too many to put in the
10: it
9: volume?
10: It was too many because it was around 100 poems by 1 year, which in the book before, I had 600 poems by 6 years. So yeah.
9: So that let's stop for a moment. So that means that you write around 100 poems a year.
10: Yeah.
9: That's like 3 poems a day.
10: Maybe.
9: On average, I think,
10: yeah.
9: Right? 100 poems a year. Sorry,
10: every
9: 3 days.
10: Every 3 days.
9: Every 3 days you write a poem.
10: Sometimes even I can create 2 poems by a day and then I have 2 weeks the break. So it depends. But I need to make some choice. Especially because of the price of the book.
9: Mm-hmm.
10: When I put a color painting, the price is really expensive. So I decide, okay, not this time. Yeah.
9: So that means we've got 30 poems in the book, mm-hmm. around 60 left out.
10: Yes.
9: So what happens to the 60 poems then?
10: I have no idea. Some of them were the songs on Isa Konar CD with the legends. Uh-huh. So I said, okay, so if they are the songs on a CD, I don't have to put them to the book, poetry book, because they have their own space.
9: Mm. Yeah, so you said every 3 days, roughly, on average, you write a poem.
10: No, that's average, but that is not true.
9: And you also said that, well, you're a passenger of your own thoughts, so those poems kind of come to you.
10: Yeah.
9: Like, what time of the day do they normally...
10: By night.
9: Night.
10: Especially by night, yeah.
9: Sort of like before...
10: I lie down, uh-huh. and you know, okay, and I start to think, and I'm overthinking.
9: Right.
10: And something is coming. Sometimes when I listen to music and... When I'm in the car driving to work, mm-hmm. yeah, but especially by night.
9: Right. Okay. So that's the time of poetry coming to you. Okay. I hope you will agree to read some of your poetry, maybe in the Polish half, because they are all in Polish, right? All the poems.
10: Yeah, they are in Polish. Mm-hmm.
9: You have written a couple of poems in English as well.
10: I have, but not too much.
9: Okay.
10: Yeah, and I'm not prepared today.
9: Maybe when you have enough of them, then you could publish a volume.
10: Oh, so then I need someone who will check them, like someone like you.
9: Well, you know, I wouldn't dare to correct
10: yeah,
9: a
10: you
9: poet.
10: Are, you have, you know,
9: and I mean, you're
10: right person.
9: I've seen your stuff written in English and it's perfect as it is, so I don't think it should be corrected in any way. Okay, and you also mentioned Isabella Konar, so we'll hear one of her tracks today on the show. Okay, so that's a new volume. Anything, like, did you have to travel around? Any sort of events connected with publication of this volume?
10: I think we had some event in Poland, uh-huh. in Krakow, that was... I don't know how to say in English, Piwnica pod Baranami.
9: No way to translate
10: yeah,
9: it, really.
10: Yeah, but this is one of the...
9: like a cultural center, yeah. very legendary
10: yeah,
9: in Krakow.
10: In Poland mm-hmm. as well, yeah. So to be there is very very important to me.
9: Prestigious.
10: Yes. Oh, thank you. That's a great word.
9: I knew you wanted to use this word, yeah.
10: Yeah. So it was in April, at uh-huh. the end of April. And then I start to coordinate some artistic salons. Mm-hmm. I don't know, it's okay in English, Salon Artystyczny.
9: Yeah.
10: In Polsk, in Polish Culture Center in London. So, yeah, it was some events where I could express my thoughts in my poetry.
9: Mm. So, like, when you publish a book, like a novel or something, there mm-hmm. is usually some sort of promotional tour. Did you have any sort of that, apart from Piwnica pod Barana, which is quite a big already, but yeah.
10: Not too much, uh-huh. yeah. I put some advert on Facebook, and if someone would like to, you know, buy a book, get it. So, yes, it's possible, but not too much of outdoor evenings.
9: Mm-hmm.
10: Maybe a few evenings.
9: So you just mentioned that if anyone was interested, how can they get a copy of your
10: volume? That person
9: volume?
10: Can contact with me on Facebook, mm-hmm. yeah, by Messenger.
9: So simply Agnieszka Kuchnia Wołosiewicz, you're the only one
10: yeah.
9: who has this name.
10: No,
9: I think in the whole world, right?
10: Maybe not.
9: Do you know it?
10: Because I have some family with the same surname, you know.
9: No, but I'm talking about the whole name.
10: Whole name, okay, yeah.
9: Agnieszka Kuchnia Wołosiewicz, mm-hmm. that's the only one in the world,
10: yeah.
9: so...
10: Yeah, of course, the book is on internet, mm-hmm. On internet libraries, so as ebook or just a normal book, so if someone would like to buy it, it's possible.
9: Okay. Any of those poems have been turned into songs in this volume?
10: I'm not quite sure, because I decided not to put that poems that Isa Konar used to change into songs. So I'm not sure, really. I would like to check, but I don't remember.
9: Okay, so I guess we'll talk about the new volume of poetry, Pasażer własnych myśli, Passenger of One's Own Thoughts, today. But... You've done other things. One of them is a new track, a new song by Wyska. The title of this track is Osamotniony Ptak, Lonely Bird, or Solitary Bird. Mm-hmm. So when was this? I mean, this is your lyrics, right?
10: Yes. And Wyska is Paulina Wysoczańska, mm-hmm. The singer from Poland. We made together 3 or 4 songs before, and she got that lyrics since 2 years. And at the beginning of this year, she decided to use it for her CD. And Robert Madziarz, he was also in England at the beginning of the year for International Women's Day. He was my guest on event in POSC in London. He played on the guitar and he sang because he's a musician, composer, vocalist. So he composed the music, and I was very surprised because they didn't tell me they will work on this material. So when I hear it, I said, oh, wow, it's amazing. Even I'm not sure if the lyrics are too good to that music. And
9: oh, you're so modest. Right, let's hear it then. Wyska, Osamotniony Ptak, Solitary Bird, coming up right now.
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0: Cambridge Radio.

0: Wyska, that's the name of the artist, and the title of the track, Osamotniony Ptak, Solitary Bird. Lyrics by Agnieszka Kuchnia-Wołosiewicz, music by Robert Madziarz, and sung by Wyska or Paulina Wysoczańska. You're listening to Polish Waves on Cambridge Radio. I'm Sebastian Leśniewski, and with me in the studio is Agnieszka Kuchnia-Wołosiewicz, the author of the lyrics. So you quite like this track, do you?
1: I like, yeah. It's very modern.
0: Up-tempo.
1: Yeah.
0: Yeah, nice one. And it could be like very kind of good for the summer. And yeah, let's see how quickly it becomes viral. Okay, so we talked about your newest publication, which is the volume of your poetry, Pasażer własnych myśli, Passenger of One's Own Thoughts. If anyone would like to maybe get a copy, then just get in touch with Agnieszka through Facebook. Now, another thing that you've been involved in is a project called Art Forum. Mm-hmm. What is it?
1: Art Forum is an e-magazine, online magazine, as a PDF. It was, at the beginning, it was monthly, but now it's during every 2 months, because it's a lot of job, a lot of work. And this is the space for poets from my poetry group on Facebook, Polish Poetry Art Forum, but also for other people who join us or take part in my anthologies, poetry anthologies. It's not only for poets, because we have a lot of painting as well, photography, novel, events, relation.
0: So basically sort of like association of people who like to do arts.
1: Exactly.
0: All sorts of arts.
1: Especially from here, from England, but not only. It's a lot of people from Poland, from Austria,
0: And it's called Art Forum.
1: Art Forum, yeah.
0: Okay, and is it open? Like, do you accept new people to join if somebody...
1: I always get adverts with the date and email where people can send their, you know, work, artwork. And then I need to decide who take this time.
0: Mm-hmm. Yeah. So do you have to sometimes say no to somebody?
1: Not yet.
0: Okay.
1: Not yet. Yeah. Because I try to, you know, if I don't have enough space, I do this in Canva, so I try to concentrate, make the smaller letters or, you know. Mm-hmm. So, not yet, but maybe one day.
0: When it grows so big,
1: yeah. If the associate grow.
0: Uh-huh, okay. So, Art Forum, that's an association of artists, not only poets, but all sorts of arts. And that's something that can be found on Facebook.
1: On Facebook, and also this is a flip book, so we have a link to, you know, to flip the pages.
0: Mm-hmm. Do those people ever meet in person? People who take part in Art Forum?
1: Yes, a lot of them. Uh-huh. Yeah, a lot of them, because we are a group of friends. Uh-huh. Sometimes we have together poetry events. Not all of them, but a lot. Like half of the people I know. Mm-hmm. I met face to face.
0: So it's like a supporting sort of environment, poets, rather
1: I
0: than
1: hope.
0: Competitive.
1: Yeah, this is my idea.
0: Because in theory, you're competing, kind of, right? And but at the same time, you're supportive of each other, which is quite nice.
1: Mm-hmm.
0: Right, and the anthologies, is it something that evolved from this Art Forum group?
1: This is what I started to do many years ago, but mm-hmm. not like periodic, but... Since 8 months, I publish one anthology per month, so I think it's a lot. And it's as well for the people from the group and also from the other people who would like to take part.
0: Mm-hmm. Okay, so an anthology a month, basically.
1: Yeah.
0: That sounds like a lot of work. And how many poems would be included in an anthology?
1: Usually it's between 10... and 15 authors, so, and between 6 and 10 poems, so it's maybe around 100, 150, it depends of the...
0: That's a lot of poems.
1: A lot of poems, yeah. I have someone who helped me with checking, I don't know how to say in English, corrector.
0: Yeah, editor.
1: Uh-huh. Editor Beata Szymańska from Liverpool, close to the Liverpool, so I'm very thankful. She's the best with checking the letters, especially. So yeah, because it's a lot of work.
0: But it's basically copy editing, so just checking the sort of spelling and that sort
1: of
0: thing.
1: Yeah, I check the grammar and the other things, but she's especially checking the spelling.
0: Uh-huh. Mm. Is it the same people who are involved in Art Forum?
1: Part of that people, yes. Mm-hmm.
0: Okay. And do you ever have to say no to anyone?
1: Oh, it was that situation like 2 years ago to someone from Austria. I wasn't sure about the origin of the poems. But, you know, I'm a teacher, so I...
0: So you were not sure if that was their own work, basically. That's what you mean? Or not the quality? Like
1: not the quality, because the quality, it's, you know... as a teacher, I try to be nice to everyone, to be very supportive, to say, okay, this time maybe it's not the best, but next time it will be, because someone gave me a chance as well when I was at the beginning of my way. So I try to maybe suggest something, but never say no because of the quality, because I don't like it. Yeah, I can give some suggestions, but never say totally no, because I don't want to block someone.
0: Mm-hmm. Okay, that's very kind of inclusive and welcoming and encouraging, right? So you basically want people to continue to...
1: Because they do this from different reasons. I started to write poetry because it was kind of a therapy for when I had some health problems. So I don't know why someone is writes his poems. So maybe that person needed it.
0: Mm-hmm.
1: And it is as it is. I have usually different people with different experience, like very experienced authors and the debutants.
0: Mm-hmm. Okay. I was just thinking, like, because the way there is no, I mean, you can't objectively assess if a poem is good or not, but you sort of probably feel that some of them kind of stick with you longer than others. And if it's around 100 a month, are there any that you particularly kind of remember?
1: Yes, I can. Usually, I remember the poems of the people who I know. Yeah, because if we stay in touch and someone is asking me, what do you think? How do you feel them? Then I remember. So, in the last book, that was Koraliki Lata,
0: Beads of Summer.
1: Yeah, something like this. I remember especially the poem of Martin Jose, which that has the same title, Koraliki Lata. Yeah, and this is what is in my head because he published it also on Facebook. He was hated because of this poem by someone who was jealous. This is a crazy story.
0: Mm.
1: So, yeah, so I remember it a lot, but that was a very good poem, very good poem.
0: Mm-hmm.
1: With rhymes, with the rhythm. Rhythmical, so this is what I like.
0: Are you actually able to read 100 poems every month?
1: Yeah, but usually I don't remember all of them, yeah.
0: Right, so, okay. Right, we're getting close to our next song break. So this one will be also your poem, titled Le Lydia.
1: Yeah,
0: so there is the French article sung by Piotr Zaleski. Is that right?
1: Zaleski.
0: All right, because I just... Yeah, diacritics are not in the...
1: Mm-hmm.
0: Okay, would you like to tell us anything about Le Lydia?
1: Le Lydia. I think it should be La Lydia, yeah? But it's Le Lydia like a ship, like a boy, not a girl. But it's a little bit strange, but it doesn't matter. So it's a big... it's a about a big ship in a... in France, on the seaside, which is museum right now. That was a transatlantic.
0: Mm-hmm.
1: And I saw him a few times because during the Easter time, we used to go to France on that area, on seaside. And this time I saw him maybe fourth time. I decided I would like to... Maybe not I decide, something in my head decide. It should be a poem about this. And then Piotr saw the poem on Facebook and he created music.
0: Excellent.
1: We never see each other face to face.
0: Oh, right.
1: Yeah, but maybe we will do.
0: And the recording will be basically a live performance, so not studio quality, but I think good enough. So Piotr Zaleski, Le Lydia, song written by Agnieszka Kuchnia-Wołosiewicz.
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0: Right, today's Polish Waves will play out with a track from Izabela Konar, Weneska z Obczyzny. I'm Sebastian Leśniewski. Stay tuned.

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1: We've news about Curb Collective, who sell specialty coffee and cakes down by the riverside. How the meat on the menu experiment is going at Finboy's on Mill Road. Then we talk about surviving the heat, how local market traders cope during a heatwave. 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
3: From the Sky News Centre at 6. Robert Jenrick says Nigel Farage hasn't broken any rules after reports he failed to declare benefits from a convicted criminal. The Sunday Times is reporting George Cottrell helped the Reform UK leader with security and social media staff, but the party says it was before Mr Farage became an MP. Josh Glancy is the associate editor of the paper.
4: The concern is that people will go into politics and we want to know where their interests are, where their money's coming from. You know, and in the year before you go into Parliament, that's particularly important because we don't want our senior politicians to be under undue influence or secret influence.
3: Thousands of England fans are in Mexico City for the last 16 World Cup clash with the co-host nation. Forecasters are predicting a 60% chance of thunderstorms at kickoff, which may delay the match. A man and a woman, both aged 21, have been arrested on suspicion of murder after a man was stabbed to death in West London. 22-year-old Haroon Hassan died in Hounslow last Tuesday. It's hoped £10 billion of upgrades to health service technology will help cut waiting times in England. Officials say AI will be rolled out to all NHS app users by April 2028. Hundreds of thousands of mourners are gathering again in Tehran to say goodbye to Ayatollah Ali Khamenei. The former Supreme Leader's funeral will continue until Thursday when he'll be buried. One of the big favourites to win the men's tournament at Wimbledon has progressed, Lewis Mason reports.
5: Novak Djokovic has put his frustrations aside to reach the quarterfinals at Wimbledon with a four-set win against qualifier Roman Safiulin. Agitated throughout, the seven-time winner was warned about his language during the match by the umpire, but he prevailed. A little less vintage than earlier in the week, but job done, and the hope of winning a record 25th Grand Slam remains.
3: And Ferrari's Charles Leclerc has won the British Grand Prix. George Russell was second and Lewis Hamilton third. That's the latest. I'm Ruth McKee.
6: Cambridge Radio. Terry McAllister is a locally based author, journalist and filmmaker, but the inspiration to first put pen to paper came from a gig in Newcastle, as he told Alan Older in his look back and assessment of the phenomenon known as punk.
7: Terry, it's the 50th anniversary of the beginning of punk music this year, and you used to produce a punk fanzine which has just been revived called Bored Stiff. What was it, and how did you start it?
8: I was living in Newcastle upon Tyne. I was unemployed, I was frustrated and looking for some kind of something exciting in my life, and I went along to a concert at Newcastle City Hall with Mark Bolan, but it had as a support band The Damned, and we'd heard that they were a punk band, although I didn't really know anything about punk, and I thought, oh, that's quite interesting. And from the moment they got on the stage and the first track they played was Neat, Neat, Neat, I thought, oh yes, this is terrific. And then it was sort of followed up, I saw The Clash and various punk bands, and I just found them electrifying, exciting, and it brought a kind of whole load of colour into my life, and kind of channeled a sort of sense of frustration at the time that, my life wasn't going anywhere, and what was I going to do? I had some vague ideas. I might be a journalist. I had no real writing experience. I wasn't someone who doodled in magazines or even did writing for my own accord. I wanted some way of expressing what I'd seen. And so with some friends who were equally sort of swept away by the whole punk thing, we decided we would record this and reflect this and show our enthusiasm for this by producing Bored Stiff.
7: And did it sell well? Were people interested?
8: I'm not even sure how many copies. I imagine that it was about 100, and I kind of slogged around the shops putting it in newsagents and in Listenear, which was a record shop, the only real independent record shop in Newcastle at that time. And certainly they've all disappeared. I haven't even got a copy of Bored the second edition myself, but you can find it in the British Library, which is rather charming, or you can look for it on eBay, and I've seen it, copies of it.
7: So what was in it?
8: So there were concerts that we'd gone to, there were record reviews of the time, including the Users, interestingly.
7: Users, the Cambridge.
8: The Cambridge-based band, which I give short thrift to. but, yeah, live concerts by, you know, 999, Iggy Pop, and memorably the Sex Pistols, who were banned at that time, but we saw they were playing at the Middlesbrough. Well, there was a band that had been advertised at the Middlesbrough Rock Garden called The Spots, and we wondered whether that was the Sex Pistols. So we went down there in the afternoon, and as we arrived at the Rock Garden, this old transit van came lurching into the car park, at the back of the doors opened, and out jumped Johnny Rotten, Sid Vicious, and Steve Cook and Paul Jones, etc. And, you know, we had an afternoon with them. They were really fun and friendly, or Johnny Rotten and Sid were not so friendly, but the other two were extremely friendly. We sat in on the sound check in the afternoon, and then we heard the concert in the evening, and then 3 days later I still couldn't hear at all and went to the doctor and said my hearing is completely gone. But that was the Sex Pistols. Yeah, so it was live reviews, it was films, like the ICA went down to London and saw the Don Letts punk film, but record reviews and interviews with people like Pauline Murray, who was the vocalist of the Penetration, which was a local Newcastle band.
7: Yeah. Right, well, we'll find out about the update of Bored Stiff in a minute, but let's have a break with a couple of music from the bands you've mentioned. So we'll have one from the Sex Pistols, and then we'll have the Users. What did the review of the Users say, Terry? Have you got it? Get it handy.
8: Well, it was called Sick of You, was the name of the song, and my review was Same to You.
7: Is that it?
8: That was it. But I also put PS, Kevin, who did the graphics, he was a graphic student, Kevin Plum, and he's now living in Cape Cod. I've just been in contact with him recently after a gap of 50 years. I said, P.S., Kevin really likes this. So,
7: right. On that positive note, let's hear
8: indeed.
7: It.
8: Indeed.
7: Okay.

0: Rock of Ages on Cambridge Radio.
1: So, Terry, we're talking about Bored Stiff, the punk magazine, or zine as we now say. Tell me about its new incarnation, because 50 years later you've done it a new one.
2: Yeah, well, this was what people call a passion project, I guess. But it actually, I approached it in exactly the same way as I would any bit of, let's call it, journalism. As I said, Bored Stiff was actually the first time I really bothered to put pen to paper. And then because of that, I ended up going down to London, following the punk thing, but also writing for a local community newspaper, East End News, and then took myself off to London College of Printing, and then ended up with a career in journalism, including kind of 20 years at The Guardian. So I approached the 50th anniversary edition of Bored Stiff, which is actually contemporary material, and then the old original copies are strapped to the back.
1: And there were two of them. Right, and they formed the back half of this.
2: They formed the back half, so 60 pages, 30 pages of the original two copies, and then the first half of Bored Stiff, let's call it Bored Stiff, the book, is kind of contemporary material. And as I say, I approach that just as I would any other sort of project, journalism project. I wanted to go back to some of the people, like Pauline Murray from Penetration, and ask her what it all looked like from half a century later. Why did she think she did it? What was the impact of it? What's she doing now? And how did it affect her? And what does punk mean to her? And so I did that with various people, including Gay Black, who was then Gay Advert, who was the bassist of the Adverts, who were one of the absolute seminal bands of the 1970s. But not just musicians. I also went to photographers like Ray Stevenson, whose brother, Nils, was an original co-manager of the Sex Pistols. And so Ray had access to the Sex Pistols in the very, very early days, the first gigs they ever did. And so for about 6 months, he was the only person taking pictures of the Sex Pistols, and he was the only person really taking an interest in punk. So he produced some absolutely classic images. They're now in the National Portrait Gallery, some of them. But I interviewed him. I went to his house in Deptford and talked to him about how his life had panned out, and it too led to him having a professional career in photography, which had been successful. But I also talked to the club owners, the most important clubs, and the only real punk clubs in the late 1970s, the Roxy and the Vortex, both of which I frequented with my friend Martin of those days. And Martin, it should be said, did all the graphics for the book, and so we teamed up to do it together. But the original owners of the Roxy and the Vortex, Andrew Sikowski and Susan Carrington, we visited them, went to their house, talked to them about their life then and now. Everyone's got an extraordinary story to tell, and they produced these successful punk clubs. They went on to form the Fridge in Brixton, a massive, 2,000 people a night dance club. And then it went spectacularly bust just after they'd bought a £3.5 million mansion on Sydenham Hill, and they lost the house. Andrew ended up visiting Her Majesty's service. So I also went and interviewed Matthew Worley, who's written a great book that's just come out by Cambridge University Press, as it's called. It's a reworking of his punk book called No Future. He's a professor of modern history, and he puts punk into a kind of historic context and what it means culturally. And he's no doubt that it was an important cultural intervention.
1: Is he at Cambridge University?
2: No, he's not, actually. He's at Reading. Mm. He lives in Norwich. Mm. But, I think it's worth just pointing out, punk was about music, and we explore that. I'll tell you about that in a minute, the enduring legacy of punk in music. But it was also about fashion, and people like Vivienne Westwood, who was the wife of Malcolm McLaren, who was ultimately the manager and the kind of creator of the Sex Pistols in many ways. Her fashion brand obviously continues, but punk as a fashion motif is still extremely important. And punk in graphics you see all the time. And I was on a train going to visit Matthew Worley, as it happens, in Norwich, and there was an Amazon advert on the train clearly using cut-up graphic style and material. So it's still very much alive. In terms of the music, one of the things I also wanted to do was not just have a kind of nostalgia fest around, well, let's look back at 50 years of punk. I also wanted to see whether it was relevant today. And as I say, it's relevant in fashion, it's relevant in graphics. And in music, it's still a big thing. And in Cambridge, you can... You know, every other week you can find some kind of punk gig going on, and there are bands who call themselves punk bands. In the anthology or compendium or book or whatever we call Bored Stiff that you can buy now, it's got interviews with people like the Menstrual Cramps, who are a self-styled queer punk band from Bristol. They're amazing live act. And I interview Amelia Elfrieda, who's the songwriter and vocalist. And she was at the launch party that we had for the book at Houseman's Bookshop in London a couple of weeks ago. And she makes interesting or has interesting views about why punk is relevant now, why it means something to those women who formed that band. And I think it is interesting and not entirely incidental that these are women bands. We also interviewed Steph Phillips, who's the sort of mainstay of another punk band, which is all women, who are a contemporary group who see their influences and inspiration coming from punk.
1: Well, you mentioned Pauline Murray of Penetration as well. Is there a Penetration track that...
2: The big track that sort of made waves for Penetration was called Don't Dictate.
1: Right, well, let's hear that, and then something from Menstrual

0: Rock of Ages on Cambridge Radio.
1: At the launch event, I was quite taken at the launch event, which was in Houseman's in Caledonia Road, which I must say I really like. The introductory music that they played, a couple of tracks I didn't know, and then Blitzkrieg Bop by the Ramones, which is always a good one for lifting one's spirits. I'm waiting for The Man by the Velvet Underground, which I was surprised by. Were you surprised to hear that? Or did you choose it?
2: Well, the music was actually done by Martin, who, as I say, did the graphics for Bored Stiff. But the inclusion of Lou Reed, I think, and the Velvet Underground, trying to sort of trace back the kind of origins, who really started punk. Obviously, the Americans sort of like to say that it started on the Northeast Coast, and that bands like MC5, Patti Smith, the Ramones, as you mentioned, and the Velvets, were they an influence? Obviously, Iggy Pop as well, and he was a kind of pre-runner. But also, you've got, which we've interviewed. I interviewed what may be the last interview done with Wilco Johnson, who's obviously...
1: Well, the last interview before he died.
2: Yes.
1: Right.
2: It's possibly the last. I've talked to his best mate, who was also his driver, and he thinks it was the last interview that Wilco did. So he was in Dr. Feelgood, obviously, and they weren't sort of punk, but they were pre-punk, and they were extraordinarily exciting on stage and were very influential. A lot of punk musicians have pointed to Wilco as giving them both a stage style and an aggression and a kind of concerted weirdness that made him one of the sort of early punk influences, really. So he's included in there, and he's got an interesting, he sort of came out of Canvey Island, but he actually has a big Cambridge connection. I mean, that's what I interviewed him, actually, at the Corn Exchange, and then at his house in Southend when he was at the tail end of his life, which is where this last interview comes from. But he was famously cured to a certain extent. He had this stomach tumour, and it was actually an Adam Brooks surgeon who went to a gig who saw that Wilco was suffering from this complaint and saying that he'd been given a kind of life sentence with it, and the surgeon afterwards went and approached him and said, "I think I can do something for you," and he operated on him, and he definitely extended Wilco's life. So there's a wonderful sort of Cambridge connection to that. But Wilco himself was an absolute force of nature and definitely should be included in the firmament of punk greats.
1: Right, so maybe we should play something by Dr. Feelgood then.
2: Definitely.
1: Right, okay, here it is.

0: Rock of Ages on Cambridge Radio.
1: At the launch event, who was there? It was Gay Black, who we know better as Gay Advert. What does she do now?
2: Yes, yeah, so
1: because the adverts didn't actually last that long, did they?
2: No,
1: they... In fact, none of them, many of them didn't. But anyway, tell us about...
2: No, they didn't. And a lot of the bands, I mean, maybe, you know, and some people would say, well, that's appropriate. They kind of burnt brightly and burnt out and left the scene. And the purists would argue that it all happened, really, between 1977 and 1978. And anything after that is just... It's just ersatz, not the real thing. I like to think that punk is more than just that. It is a kind of attitude, and therefore it's as contemporary today as it was then. But going back to the originals, yes, the adverts produced some absolutely cracking early singles, like one called Wonder, and then memorably Gary Gilmore's Eyes.
1: I think that's the one they're best known for, isn't it?
2: I think that was a sort of big hit, really. But yes, it's true, the band only really had a lifespan of a couple of years, and Gay, who was the bassist and an iconic figure, to a certain extent, to her embarrassment, she didn't like this kind of acute attention. But
1: and she features on the front of Bald Stiff.
2: Yes, yeah. Well, her image—that's an image from the 1970s, and it was an iconic image. And whenever you put that on Instagram, it just goes completely balmy. And we've had 30,000 views. We put a few things up on Instagram to sort of publicise, and you can buy Bald Stiff fanzine, as it is on Instagram, through Instagram.
1: What's the handle for it?
2: It is at Bald Stiff fanzine. But any time we put a picture of Gay up,
1: it goes berserk.
2: It goes berserk. She has some kind of enduring, like Marilyn Monroe or something.
1: Well, I sat by her in the sort of the after party, and I was terribly excited to be sitting next to her. She didn't seem to find me at all interesting.
2: she's a charming woman. She's still in great demand for any event that around the sort of punk sector. But she doesn't actually play music anymore, and she didn't after she left the adverts. She became a social worker, and she worked for Hammersmith Council in London, and said she was looking for something completely different. She felt that she didn't want to work for a sort of corporate interest, but council, doing something for the benefit of other people. And since she retired from the council, she's gone heavily into fine art, and so she paints pictures now. A lot of them are punk influenced, and she's got an exhibition at the John Peel Centre as we speak.
1: Oh, has she? Right. Anyway, let's listen to Gary Gilmore's Eyes.

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1: And also at the launch event, Terry, the launch event of Bored Stiff, Amelia Elfrida from Menstrual Cramps, who we heard earlier, she seemed to be sort of political in the same way that Gay Black was, i.e. against corporate interests, let's just put it as simply and as boldly as that. But wasn't there an issue between how her band is viewed by sort of the old brigade of punks?
2: There's tension, I think, between the sort of some of the old guard who, as I say earlier, is kind of see punk as being something that happened way back when, and everyone else who sort of tries is just jumping on a bandwagon. I personally don't see it like that at all. I see the energy and I see the politics and I see the anger, let's put it that way, that is being expressed through music. The frustration is as valid now as it was then. For the likes of Amelia and the Menstrual Cramps, I mean, as I say, they dubbed themselves as a queer punk band. Some of the antipathy towards them is around gender issues, about the fact they're women, possibly, and the position of women inside punk has always been contested, and one of Gay's black/adverts concern was that she was used for sexual imagery and wasn't treated seriously as a bassist because she was a woman. For the contemporary queer bands, they feel that their sexuality is something that is causing negative comments from old punks, which is deeply unfortunate, to put it mildly.
1: There seems to be quite a sort of disparity between the views of people like Amelia Elfrida and Gay Black and those of Andrew Czechowski and Johnny Rotten. Johnny Rotten talks about woke nonsense. He supports Donald Trump, he supports Nigel Farage, he was in favour of Brexit. So there's quite a clear political division between punks. It seems to be quite factionalised.
2: Yeah, I think, you know, the reality is it probably always has been, and that there was a sort of general view, or maybe not even a general view, but my view was that punk was a kind of largely influenced by left-wing politics or vice versa, and it certainly influenced me in that direction. But there was always a skinhead following, that some of whom were, you know, extremely right-wing, arguably fascists.
1: And well, there was a fascist punk band, wasn't
2: there?
1: There
2: was a band called Screwdriver who had very far-right leanings. And the Socialist Workers' Party actually set up Rock Against Racism, which became a huge kind of rallying point, specifically to counter this move towards what they saw as punk being taken over by kind of right-wing fascist interests.
1: Well, that was enormously successful, wasn't it? I mean, Rock Against Racism, which had a great logo, but it drew thousands and thousands of people to concerts, didn't it?
2: Yeah, absolutely.
1: I went to the one in Victoria Park, which was rammed.
2: Yes, absolutely, me too. So, yes, I mean, it surprised me to hear people like Andrew Sikowski, when I interviewed him, express his arguably disdain for some young people who he felt were woke, who he felt didn't exhibit the kind of get up and go and do it yourself culture that punk was meant to be.
1: Very Sir Keith Joseph, get on your bike.
2: Yeah, and actually there's another interview with Dave Scott who was in a band called Spears, who memorably produced a single called Where's Captain Kirk, which you definitely should play. And he felt, when he left Spears, he set up a string of bike shops, and he said without Keith Joseph's encouragement of the Tories at that time, that he wouldn't have done that. So he doesn't see the sort of the Tory influence is something that was negative. And yes, Andrew Sikowski feels that there's things like climate change have been sort of politicised and are being used in a negative way, in his view, something that I would totally disagree with.
1: And that unemployment is self-inflicted.
2: Indeed. So these are sort of working class guys who made good, and all credit to them. I've got an enormous amount of respect for Andrew Sikorski and his partner Susan Carrington. I mean, they were brought up on council estates in London, as many punks were. It was more of a working class movement in many ways. I mean, that's not my background, as you can tell, but it was largely a sort of working class thing. And not sort of, albeit the Joe Strummers of this world have been pilloried for being privately educated, but largely it was a working class thing. And Amelia makes the same point. She regards herself as a Elfrieda from the Menstrual Cramps regards herself as a working class woman, and says it's right and understandable that punk, which kicks back against the sort of oppression against young people and against the things they face around unemployment and things, which is very prevalent today in the same way as it was 50 years ago when I was kind of infuriated by being stuck on new training schemes, having to work in the municipal garden thanks to what was then called the Department of Health and Social Security. You know, the same issues are around today, and so it is working class people are the ones who face the brunt of austerity and unemployment and the sort of travails that we're faced with socially and politically today.
1: Right, so punk is as relevant now as it was in the 1970s, then?
2: I think punk is as relevant now as it was in the 1970s, and I think it's, you know, it's a hard thing to define. But it's certainly about a particular kind of music. It's certainly about do-it-yourself. It certainly takes away all the kind of need for 5 years at the Guildhall School of Music. And it empowers people to feel that whoever you are, whatever your level of, whether you've ever picked a guitar up or not, that you can get out there and A, have fun, and B, create a space, which is one of the kind of interesting elements about it. I mean, there always was a sort of an anarchic side to punk, and part of a kind of anarchist culture would be that you create environments where you can create a space where the normal rules don't apply, and that was so in punk gigs, and yeah, that wild energy, and I never saw people throwing glasses around or that kind of violence, but I certainly saw the pogoing, the spitting, which is one of the elements I wouldn't feel so good about. And it's hilarious. Comment from Pauline Murray of Penetration, where she said that at the end of the gig her parents were both had to be involved, and they came from working class backgrounds. Her dad was a miner, a coal miner in Durham, but her dad kind of bailed them out when the van broke down bringing the kit up from whatever gig, and her mum had to wash the spit off her t-shirt, which can't have been the most pleasant job.
1: Yes, well, I saw Wire at the Marquee, and I was sort of quite near the front, and the amount of spit flying through the air was absolutely incredible, which gives me a good excuse to play 1-2-XU.
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1: You know, the Dave Scott interview I like because he's talking about Parkinson's, you know. And A, it's very moving, I think. And B, you know, I like to think, although that's old man stuff and old people stuff, that's the reality of where we're at. And I think there's a punk sensibility about not pushing things like aging process and terminal illnesses under the carpet, that people are willing to talk about it in a way they probably wouldn't in the past.
2: And Dave Scott, remind me who Dave Scott was.
1: So he was Scotty, as in Spears, Energy, as in the single Where's Captain Kirk.
2: Terry, where can we get a hold of Bald Stiff?
1: You can buy it in Rough Trade in London, the record shops, certainly Rough Trade East, who stock it. You can buy it at House

0: punk from the 1970s was pre the digital world, so it was very different in those days. And we have deliberately created this anthology or book or whatever you want to call it. We did not use any kind of digital publishing or printing or production. We actually used a manual typewriter. We use A4 sheets of paper. We stuck it down on with Pritter stick, and it has deliberately been done in a lo-fi way. And I think there's enormous questions need to be asked about the whole world of digitalization, the kind of monoculture that it seems to impose on the world, both musically and elsewhere, and also the sort of effects on people's mental health of too much social media and everything, I think is extremely damaging. So I think we need to keep and go back to a lo-fi world, and that's where punk comes in today as being as relevant as ever, that it's as far as possible, it is something to be done without any of the kind of clever accoutrements of the digital world.
1: Well, I think it looks great, actually. I think it looks really fantastic. It's a great thing, so I hope people go out and buy it.
0: Yeah, I mean, the sales are doing really, really well. We're absolutely astonished. We've had, people online, because the advantage of online, obviously, is that people know about it globally. So we've had people from San Francisco buying copies, we've had people from Australia, we've had a guy from Nepal buying a copy. So... and Norway. So it's that in that respect, yes, it's had an impact much, much bigger than we expected. And that's very exciting that people are still enthused and amused. And there's a lot of humour in it. It's not po-faced stuff as well. Humour is very, very much part of what we think we're doing. So you'll have a good laugh if you read it as well.
1: Right. And I wonder how much we'll be selling for in 50 years' time.
0: Yes, well, we'll see. Well, no, we won't.
1: Well,
0: see.
1: Maybe we won't. Great.
0: My grandchildren might see.
1: Great, Terry. Thanks very
0: Thank
1: much.
0: Thank you so much for inviting me to talk.

Spiz Energy with Where's Captain Kirk completes a look back at the multifaceted world of punk, as told with the benefit of hindsight by Terry McAllister to Cambridge Radio's Alan Older. And if you want to know more, then, as you heard,

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1: We've news about Curb Collective, who sell specialty coffee and cakes down by the riverside. How the meat on the menu experiment is going at Finboy's on Mill Road. Then we talk about surviving the heat, how local market traders cope during a heatwave. 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
3: From Sky News Centre at 7. Mexican fans have been doing their best to unsettle England's World Cup preparations by creating a din outside the team hotel. Joe Rawson is in Mexico City.
4: The Mexican fans tried to disrupt England's preparations ahead of the match tonight by setting off fireworks and blaring music outside of the team hotel overnight. The supporters gathered around 2 a.m, although they were kept around 200 metres away by a heavy police presence. Thomas Tuchel dismissed concerns about the disturbance, insisting the 6 p.m. local time kickoff gives his players plenty of time to rest.
3: Reform UK's Robert Jenrick says there's nothing wrong with Nigel Farage receiving gifts from a man convicted of fraud. According to the Sunday Times, George Cottrell gave the party's leader support and use of a rented property before he was elected. An 84-year-old retired priest has been arrested for expressing support for banned group Palestine Action. Sue Parfitt was part of a protest outside the headquarters of the Metropolitan Police. A cargo ship's reported coming under attack off the coast of Yemen in the Red Sea. Officials say the vessel sent a distress alert near Hodeidah. Novak Djokovic has put his frustrations aside to reach the quarterfinals at Wimbledon with a 4-set win against qualifier Roman Safulin. The 7-time winner was warned about his language during the match. Djokovic has apologised and says it was a tough challenge.
5: I don't get to feel inferior from back of the court with too many players, to be honest, throughout my career. Today, it was one of those days where I didn't want to stay in the rally for too long, to be honest. So I had to mix things up.
3: And Australia have beaten England by 7 wickets to win the Women's T20 Cricket World Cup final at Lord's. England were asked to bat but could only set a target of 151. That's the latest. I'm Ruth McKee.
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6: It is indeed. It's me, John Hammond, right here for another Big Band Show here on Cambridge Radio. Just like to say a big thank you to Pete Butchers for the last hour with Jazz today. Lovely to hand over from you, Pete. As always, a big mix of big band, jazz, jive, swing, and anything else with a beat that I can find. Going to start off with a bit of Gordon Goodwin as we hit the ground running.

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2: It is indeed. A little bit of Gordon Goodwin there to get the evening started. And with Hit the Ground Running, we certainly did with that one. From his album Act Your Age, we have a little bit more of Gordon Goodwin later in the show. We play plenty of it. Just to, like I say, a big thank you to Pete Butchers for the last hour with Jazz today. Thank you, Pete. It's not often we follow each other on this station, so it was always pleasant to listen to your show as I was driving in. If you'd like to get in touch with us, it'd be great to hear from you. I'm live in the studio here. Email me, studio@cambridge.radio, or you can text or WhatsApp me, 07919 070 490, or if you go on the website, cambridge.radio, you can find the contact us there, and you can get in touch. Be lovely to hear from you. And we're going to keep the music rolling with a little bit of Count Basie, one of our favourite bands on here, from the album Basie Straight Ahead, and this is Hey Burner.

Oh, a little bit of Hay Burner there from Count Basie and his orchestra. The album Basie Straight Ahead, recorded 1968, of course, all the way back in TTG Studios back in Hollywood. Wonder if those studios are still running. I will have a little look. But arranger on that one, Sammy Nestico. It was the first album collaboration between Basie and his longtime orchestrator, Sammy Nestico. He composed and arranged and conducted all the songs on the record. So there we go. Basie Straight Ahead from 1968. And the Gordon Goodwin album we played earlier, Act Your Age, a little bit later than the Count Basie one, September 2008. But it's always nice to know when these records have come out. Let's have a little bit of Frank Sinatra, shall we? It's almost like being in love.

Oh, a short, lovely number from the great man, Mr. Frank Sinatra himself. Almost Like Being in Love, from his 1961 album, Come Swing With Me. I'd hate to think how many times I've dipped into that album, but I'm sure there'll be more to come. Okay, what we got next? A little bit of vinyl coming up on the decks. One of our slightly longer tracks, taken from an album that I picked up the other day, Buddy Rich, Class of 78. But I'm always a little bit careful. I looked inside and thought, some of these ones with dates in, they're not always right. Class of 78, maybe the album name, was actually recorded in New York studio, RCA Studios, in 1977. From this track, this album, we're going to have the title, the first track on side A. This is Birdland. It would be if the thing had started. Let's try again. This is Birdland.

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1: Cambridge Radio.
2: Oh, there we go. A lovely bit of Buddy Rich there with Birdland, with Steve Marcus on the soprano saxophone. But also going to give a mention to Tommy Warrington on bass. Some awesome funky bass lines going underneath the solos there. And that was from a Buddy Rich, class of 78. We'll have another track from that another day. They all seem to be quite long ones on there. Just want to have a quick shout out to Cole Delaney and Karen Sanderson and Debbie Henry as well. They're all listening online. Lovely to have you along. If you want to give a shout out, have a shout out, like I say, email me studio@cambridge.radio. In the meantime, we'll have a little bit of Andy Pryor and A Shot in the Dark.

a bit of Andy Pryor there with the great number, A Shot in the Dark, taken from the album Strictly Instrumental. I was trying to see when that came out, but I can't seem to find it. That I've got that on CD, but that's one that I've scanned in, so onto a digital file. That's the way we've gone these days with lots of things. So what do we got next? A number that the band I play in, Galaxy Big Band, have been rehearsing for quite a while. This isn't us, don't worry. We're not going to subject you to that quite yet. We're not quite ready. But this is another great big band from the area, Nick Ross Orchestra, who's just a little bit outside the Cambridge radio area. Hi, good evening to you, Nick, if you're listening. He's a great guy. He's had me along at things. He's been really helpful with this show in promoting it and everything else. So this is from one of his albums, and this is a track entitled Skin Deep.

Oh, Skin Deep. Thank you very much. And from that one, the Nick Ross Orchestra. Thank you very much, Nick. Taken from his 2008 album entitled My Favourite Things. And I can just about see it was Gary Evans on drums there with a fantastic solo. Thank you very much for that one. Oh, what we're going to move on to, John, I'm not quite sure. Let's have something else on record. This one is taken from probably one of my favourite albums. It's entitled Real Live Ale. The Big Band Meets Live Ale. Crikey, what a way to... It's the Nelson's Column Big Band. It's the only version of this track that I can find. I first saw it on YouTube featured on a Spike Milligan talk show when we used to have fantastic bands on talk shows. It features my favourite trumpet player, the late great Mr. Derek Watkins, on trumpet and flugel. And this is We've Only Just Begun.

We've only just begun a live recording there. The proper name of the album, I'm reading it right now, is Real Ale, Real Live Ale Meets the Big Band Live from Only a Pub in Sutton. It was the Nelson's Column Big Band recorded live at the Lord Nelson Pub in Sutton. And a fantastic album it is. And like I say, it's the only recorded version I've got of that track, having found it on a YouTube video. Let's have something a little bit different. What are we going to go with now, John? Something from Claude Gordon. Hold Everything, You're the Cream in My Coffee.

hold everything. You're the cream in my coffee there from Claude Gordon. I nearly said Gordon Goodwin. That's because we played a lot of, played a bit of him earlier, and we're going to play some of him now. But that one was, like I say, from Claude Gordon. This one is another one from Gordon Goodwin and his marvellous Big Fat Band, P-H-A-T. This is taken from the album XXL, and this is the Jazz Police.

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1: It is indeed still the Big Band Show. The fantastic track, The Jazz Police, there from Gordon Goodwin and his big fat band. Time to squeeze a few more in before we go. Just want to say quickly a good evening to Paul Drakeley. Good evening, Paul. Lovely to have you along on the show. Let's have another little bit of Frank Sinatra with, shall we? With his Old Black Magic.

squeeze a little bit of Ella Fitzgerald in before we go. This is Cool Breeze. Just quickly want to say as well, good evening to Myra Palmer and Nalo Elaine. Hopefully I've pronounced that right. Good evening to you.

We're just going to fade Ella out a little bit there and just let you know we've got the last track tonight. We're going back to a Buddy Rich track, this time from a tribute album, Burning for Buddy. And this is Pick Up the Pieces.

Coming up after the news, Revnix is in with the Scar and B Show. Scar, soul, reggae, rhythm and blues, plus a dash of whatever he fancies. And then from 9 till 10, it's Cam Groove with Fen. 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From 10 till 11, it's Stagger, the alternative music show with rap, electronica and experimental music. And then from 11 o'clock, taking us up till midnight, it's Opus. Join Sarah Wu-Sam for an hour of your favourite classics from music from the movies. As always, I'll be back again in 2 weeks' time, of course. Until then, keep listening to the great music here on Cambridge Radio.

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7: From the Sky News Centre at 8. Thousands of England fans are in Mexico City for the last 16 World Cup clash later with co-host nation. Bad weather is forecast at the Azteca Stadium, where their opponents have a formidable record. Altitude will also be a factor, but these fans are confident of a win.
8: No doubt about it. Not a doubt in my mind. Can't wait.
9: I saw the bus come in and I cried. I was crying. I feel more English than Mexican.
10: It's going to be hard, but I think we just got to try and keep a clean sheet for the first 20 minutes.
7: Robert Jenrick says Nigel Farage hasn't broken any rules after reports he failed to declare benefits from a convicted criminal. The Sunday Times is reporting George Cottrell helped the Reform UK leader with security and social media staff, but the party says it was before Mr Farage became an MP. An 84-year-old retired priest has been arrested for expressing support for banned group Palestine Action. Sue Parfitt was part of a protest outside the headquarters of the Metropolitan Police, marking 1 year since the ban came into force. A man and a woman are in custody after a 22-year-old was stabbed to death in West London. Haroon Hassan died in Hounslow in the early hours of last Tuesday. And the women's top seed is out of Wimbledon, with Aryna Sabalenka losing in the fourth round against Naomi Osaka in straight sets. The world number one also suffered an early exit at the French Open last month and said she wanted to quit tennis due to her frustration. Sabalenka says she needs to clear her head.
11: I don't want to even like think about ranking at this point. I just want to go, get completely drunk, forget about tennis and try to get better in a better shape.
7: And Australia have beaten England by 7 wickets to win the Women's T20 Cricket World Cup final at Lord's. England were asked to bat but could only set a target of 151. That's the latest. I'm Ruth McKee.

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2: Good evening and welcome. I'm DJ Revnix and this is the Scar and Bee Show with you for the next hour here on Cambridge Radio across South Cams and Cambridge and wherever you are in the world, across if you're listening on the internet, of course. We'll be here for the next hour. But big thank you, first of all, of course, to the Big Band Show with John Hammond. Really enjoys that. Picking up the pieces from him. If you get that one. Right, yes, okay. If you are listening to, please get in touch. I'll give you some details on how to do that after this next track. But I kicked off, of course, with a usual dose of Scar and Beat. And that first one was Girls Rush by Lloyd Clark. Hope you enjoyed that one. We'll come back to the Scar era. A bit more reggae later on in the show. But we're going to go back to some soul now. And I think Chris Feather may enjoy this one. This is another one that my mum gave me some time ago.

0: Well, that was Eddie Floyd, of course, with Knock on Wood. And I dedicated that one to Chris Feather over there in Greece. Old record out of my mum's collection, which she kindly let me have. And I hope she's listening too. But Chris Feather is listening. And he says, good evening, Alex. You're not alone. It's good to know I'm not alone. Not everyone's gone to bed early, like Dave H. is going to listen to this again on Mixcloud and ready for the England game later tonight. I know Ben's going to be at work and he's going to be listening, watching later as well live. He's going to be taking the day off tomorrow. Now, lots of people have got various plans in place. My sister, for example, is going to go to bed early, record it, get up early, watch a recording of it from 5 o'clock, and then go to work. So everyone's got a plan for tonight. I'm not sure what I'm going to do. I may try and listen to it on the radio, bits of it during the night, but we'll see how it goes. Anyway, Chris is listening, and if you do are listening and you do want to get in touch, he says, I'm ready and waiting for another enjoyable music mix. Thanks for that, appreciate that. But if you want to get in touch, of course you can. 07919 070 490 07919 070 490, or you can email studio@cambridge.radio. all that information, of course, on the Cambridge Radio website, cambridge.radio, but do look that up and do please get in touch however you can. Right, mix it up again. We like a cover on this show, as you know, and this is a song which was an Isley Brothers original, made probably most famous in this country by Lulu, probably her signature tune, but this is a cover version of Shout.
1: All right, thank you very much. I know, here's just a little bit of Shout. No, you make

That was, of course, Shout, like I say, made famous by Lulu, but of course originally recorded by the Isley Brothers. But that was a blue-eyed soul version, apologies for that, by Joey D and the Starlighters. I'm not sure what I made of that, but I quite like the keyboard on it. But get in touch, let me know. Another message from Chris over there in Greece says, great start. I bought Eddie Floyd's excellent Knock on Wood deleted album in 1970 from a decorating shop on the Fulham Broadway for a princely sum of 7 shillings and 6 pence. Fantastic bargain. Don't know what that is in today's money, but I'm intrigued by this decorating shop, though. I know Fulham Broadway quite well from my days of visiting Chelsea at Stamford Bridge, but I'm not sure I've ever seen a decorating shop selling records, but I like the idea of that. Always a good excuse to go and have a rummage in the old record box. Right, and mix it up again. Going to the Mod Revival, we haven't had much of that on this show for a little while. Purple Hearts, Millions Like Us.

Purple Hearts there with Millions Like Us. Bit of Mob Revival to mix it up. I quite like that one. And hopefully Millions Like Us will be watching in England tonight and hoping they win. Which brings me nicely to OK Kev's message. He says, evening Alex, I'm tuned in. Looking forward to an England win later. Knock on wood. Get it? I do. Very good. Excellent. Yes, we are. Touching wood, knocking on wood. Fingers crossed. Hoping that England can get a job done in Mexico tomorrow morning. But we'll wait and see. Wake up and find out what's happened. Right, okay. So much of my surprise, Eurovision. Not a big fan of Eurovision. I do remember visiting Norway once with Big John to DJ at a gig at the same night that Eurovision was taking place. And we had a great night, an alternative Eurovision. But much of my surprise when I heard that this next song had had won Eurovision, or a version of it. Although I may have misheard the title.

Right, sir, of course, Stranger Cole with Bangarang, a very similar title to the recent winner of Eurovision. I much prefer that version, though, as I'm sure many of you do too. Right, okay, so we're going to mix it up, and we like a version on this show. This was a new one on me. I hadn't heard it before, but going through some of those records, like I said before, that I'd recently inherited, or we've inherited, Nell and I found this, and you may have heard it before. I hadn't, but funny enough, it's a version of Benny King's Stand By Me, and James loves the Sean Kingston version called Beautiful Girls, which is a different lyric on the same rhythm, and this is the same. It's a different lyric on the same Stand By Me rhythm, but it's kind of riposte, as it were, to the original. Let me know what you think.

Well, I'll Be There by Danita Joe. Very good. I enjoyed that. I love that version. Let me know what you think. Like I say, I wasn't aware of it until fairly recently, but obviously meant as a riposte to Stand By Me, or compliment to Benny King's Stand By Me. Lovely version with that female vocal. I don't know, OK Kev likes a female vocal too on his soul records, and we're going to another great female soul vocal with Betty Everett with this next one, and Trouble Over the Weekend. Hopefully you haven't had too much of that yourselves.

Well, that one was for OK Kev. Trouble over the weekend, but hopefully he hasn't had too much of that. That was, of course, Betty Everett. Right, another half an hour to go, just over on the show, but I should, of course, give a big shout out to Tony Della and his soul show here on Cambridge Radio on a Tuesday evening from 7 till 9. Mighty fine fella that he is. Make sure you listen to that one. And lots of great soul here, of course. Soul and dance music from over the years on a Saturday evening with Paul Gray Show and, of course, Chris Brown before that on a Saturday evening. Check the schedules. Mixcloud, if you miss them live, catch up with those. Both great shows, all great shows, I should say, on this station. And if you missed this one tonight, if you had an early night because of the football, like I said earlier, of course you can listen to this one via the websites or on Mixcloud. Right, a couple of messages here from Chris Feather. That Decoration Shop sold albums that had obviously been deleted from catalogues, including quite a few of my favourites on the Stax and Atlantic labels. That price was close to the price of a single back then, around 37 pence in today's money, but that really is a bargain. Getting an album for a price of a single, especially as good as a Eddie Floyd one or anything on Stax and Atlantic. Right, and he says, yes, interesting take on that Benny King classic. And I know, Kev enjoyed that one. He said, that's great, never heard it before. I hadn't heard it, and he hadn't heard it, which I'm surprised by, but we both love that take on Stand By Me. I'll be there. Right, okay, let's have one more before we take a break. And what are we going back to now? Oh, completely forgotten. We'll go back to the reggae. Bit of rock steady for you.

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4: Well, we had a bit of rock steady there from Dennis Walks before, or Walk the Streets from Derek Harrett, I should say, before that ad break. Hope you enjoyed that one. Plenty of reggae, of course, here on Cambridge Radio. I should mention, of course, Kiri Akinshow, hopefully he's listening tonight, and he's on here Revelation Time from 9 till 11 every other Monday after this show, so that's tomorrow evening from 9 till 11. So make sure you tune into that one for all music of Jamaican origin. Great reggae through the years, right through from the Scaramento era, right through to modern dancehall. And we're going to go back to the soul, though, with this next one. Bit of a Motown and probably a lesser known Motown tune, but all the better, still a great tune. And this one's from Rita Wright, who was married actually to Stevie Wonder briefly, so enjoy this next one.

Rita Wright there with I Can't Give Back the Love I Feel for You on Motown. Like I say, probably one of the lesser known Motown tunes, but still a great one. Like I say, Rita Wright briefly married to Stevie Wonder as well. And I was told off earlier for making a joke about him when I said that Nell loads the dishwasher like Stevie Wonder. Anyway, moving on. We should move on. This next one, going back to, yeah, dedication. This one's a dedication to Neil Bradshaw. Right. He loves his Ska Revival. And I noticed that this band is playing at Newmarket Nights coming up very soon. So a bit of madness and my girl.

0: Madness here, of course, coming up at Newmarket Nights with My Girl. That one was for Neil Bradshaw, Know He Likes His Scar and Scar Revival. So a big dedication to him. Right, it's been a while. Time for a boss shot, I think. Before we've only got 20 minutes left before Cam Group offends, so we'll pack in as much as we can. And if you do want to get in touch, I've had a message from my mum. She thinks I've got a sore throat. Do I sound chesty? I don't know. Anyway, boss shot time.
1: But officer, you know see Berks like dead? Give me a chance, make me scare.

Dice, the boss there with OK Officer, bit of a boss shot there. You know I love my skinhead reggae, boss reggae, call it what you like, that 69 sound. Love it. Anyway, yeah, let's send along to go. A few messages coming in as ever throughout the evening. Mum's still listening, family listening, and I've got a dedication for now coming up later on. But Phil Raines, who was our last guest on the show, he showed an interest in this record. He hasn't quite parted with his cash yet, but I thought I'd play it, tempt him even further. But it took it, and Kev said that both sides of that Betty Everett single were good, both sides of this single are brilliant as well. But we'll go with the first side first.

so much love there, Soul Sisters. Well, Phil Raines was interested in that, but every time I play it, I'm a little bit closer to keeping it myself. I like it so much. Soul Sisters there with So Much Love. Might have to keep that one, in fact. Yeah, like I say. Anyway, we had a message here from Chris Feverer. Says, sad I never got to see Madness live. They generated a superb atmosphere on a live show shown on TV. Well, yeah, they are a fantastic live band. Really are very engaging, great performers. Yes, it is a shame you didn't get to see them. But plenty of stuff on the internet with them performing live. You can get yourself watching that and get in the mood with some live shows that way. Right, I'm going to go back to the reggae, actually, with Bobby Babylon by Freddie McGregor. And I think Kiriakin will like this one. He's just gone in touch. Although his message is blank, so I don't know what he said. But I think he'll like this next one.

0: Freddie McGregor, one of the great roots reggae voices over the years. But that was his take on Bobby Babylon. And dedicated that one to Kiri Akin, as I know he's listening. And of course, like I say, plenty of reggae music here on Cambridge Radio on Revelation Time from 9 till 11 every other Monday. Mentioned that before, but it's worth mentioning again because it's such a good show. Right, like I said, that Soul Sisters single was so good, both sides. Going to play the other side, Big Boy.
1: Calling me?
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Soul Sisters B-side, Big Boy, but still a great tune, and two great tunes on that one single. Right, like I say, not long to go before Cam Groove with Fen, just a few minutes, so we'll cram in as much as we can next couple of tunes. Next one is a version of Swing Easy. Don't know very much about it because there's so little information on the single itself, very blank, but I think it's the soul cut of Swing Easy, but from around 2004, I believe.

I hope you enjoyed that cut of the Swing Easy Rhythm from around, like I say, 2004. I think that was a soul cut. Like I said, I don't know much more than that, but I finally enjoyed it. It's a bit of a blank single, but I keep digging to try and find out more. Well, Fenn's here for Cam Groove. Time for one more from me, so I'll say thank you and good night. Back in 2 weeks' time. Hopefully not my own. Get a guest or get Ben back in the studio with me. I'm going to play out with this one, dedication to Nell, because she loves the Gladiators, loves her roots reggae. And this one is Can't Stop the Righteousness.

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5: From the Sky News Centre at 9, Mexico fans have been trying to disrupt England's sleep ahead of the World Cup game later by setting off fireworks and playing music outside the team hotel. It's the latest issue the Three Lions have had to deal with ahead of the last 16 tie in Mexico City. Former defender Michael Dawson says he isn't surprised.
6: The Mexico fans are trying to do everything they can to upset England and put them off their stride. We've talked about the altitude, game-changing time, and now when they arrived at Mexico City, they got a lovely welcome from those Mexico fans, which I expected.
5: Reform's Robert Jenrick is defending his leader over claims he failed to declare support from a convicted criminal. The Sunday Times says George Cottrell helped Nigel Farage with security and social media staff and alleges it wasn't properly reported. It's understood the Duke of Sussex will visit London alone tomorrow due to concerns over security for his family. Prince Harry's marking the one-year countdown to the Invictus Games. The Duchess of Sussex, Prince Archie and Princess Lilibet will stay at home after reports a request for police protection may have been turned down. It's been an eventful day in the men's and women's draws at Wimbledon. So let's go live to Lewis Mason on Centre Court.
7: We're back underway after closing the roof, and defending champion Jannik Sinner is a set ahead against Shintaro Mochizuki with the second on serve. Novak Djokovic was warned about his language en route to the quarterfinals. He beat Roman Safiulin in four, but women's top seed Aryna Sabalenka is out. She lost in straight sets to Naomi Osaka.
5: England's cricketers were thrashed by Australia, who eased to a 7-wicket victory in the final of the Women's T20 World Cup at Lourdes. And Charles Leclerc was victorious after a frenetic finish to the British F1 Grand Prix. George Russell was second, one place ahead of Lewis Hamilton at Silverstone. That's the latest. I'm Ruth McKee.
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0: Cambridge Radio.

Welcome to Cam Groove with myself, Fen. How's it going? How's your weekend been? Don't know if anyone else is on the rest and recuperation vibe. I am feeling so shattered. A good weekend was had, but yeah, it was Pride weekend. It's been busy. I was just thinking on the way here, I should be doing a Pride special for today, but I didn't get myself together in time, probably. Thought about that too late. Today, Cam Groove is the usual selection of global sounds, pulling from different genres, jumping about as usual. That first track we had on was Zakir Hussain and The Rhythm Experience, and it's called Rappanangatan. It's a really fun, funky album, the rest of that Rhythm Experience album. But yeah, taking it easy. It's good to be back in the studio. I was on holiday last week in France, catching some sun, and looking like there'll be more of that this week with double heat wave coming through, which should be good. Hopefully not too hot. But yeah, for Pride, what did I have? For Friday night, we had Club Urania's big return, which was sick. Been on hiatus for a bit, but it was first event back. And it was different this time. We were in J2 at the Junction. It's a bit more of a wooden, warm space, like a more intimate space, but you can still fit a lot of people in there. I find J1 is sometimes a little bit too cold and dark and club-like. But it was great vibes. It was a really good turnout, which was great to see. Headline set from Dempress was fantastic. Lots of great dancers as well. And also Lynx was headlining. There was also Boss Lady and loads of performances from the Rising Centre and local Cambridge artists as well. So yeah, I don't know when the next one will be, but if you missed it, get yourself down next time. But yeah, bit of a heavier sort of Friday and Saturday, and I'm looking forward to chilling tonight. I'm not staying up for the football. Can't be asked. They'll probably lose, but you know, we'll see. Anyways, you can tell I'm not with it because that was a pretty long ramble for the start of the show, normal. But yeah, stick around. I'll be here until 10 p.m. bringing you a selection of sounds. Send us a message into the number. Texting number is on the website if you want to check it out and let me know where you're listening in from. This next one is from Soliant and it is called Kaimak. Stay tuned.

0: Yeah, that's a lovely one from Azimuth there. Rico Suave, Bossa Nova. It's off an album, Welcome to Detroit, by J Dilla. It's off that album. Makes sense to play this song next. This is one of my favourite songs. I was actually really surprised I hadn't already played it when I checked through my list of what I've put out on Cam Groove before. I've definitely played some of our other work and other albums, other tracks off this album, but this is Fernanda Abreu. The album is Sly Radical Disco Dance Club, and it's super fun. And this is one of my top tracks off it, I'd say. It's one of the more chill ones, some of them a bit more lively, but this one's a good vibe, right vibe for me right now. And this is Speed Racer.
1: Até por ruas mais estreitas ou por grandes avenidas, cruzando viadutos e túneis, passam-se dias e noites, passam-se dias e noites.

Sticking on that Brazil vibe for that last one, that is Banda Black Rio with Espresso Madureira. Next up, this one is from Kimiko Kasai off the album Tokyo Special. This track also called Tokyo Special. It's a really fun jazz, funky album. I also love Good Vibrations on it. I've played that one on here before. That's another one to check out. Kimiko Kasai.

Kimiko Kasai with Tokyo Special. Fantastic track. Coming up to about halfway in the show, this is Cam Groove. If you just tuned in, with myself, Fen, bringing you the global selections right until 10 p.m. Next track, this came out in 2001, but is a recent discovery to me, and is of two of my favourite Shibuya K groups, Buffalo Daughter and Shibamato. This is fantastic to me, and I can't believe I've only really heard it this week. But this is Buffalo Daughter, Stereotype C, featuring Shibamato.

Bent toward, but little Match against his clothes and watched him burn.

You're listening to Cam Groove with myself, Fen. Sunday evening, 9 to 10. This next one is from an album collection called Rephrase Collection. I think it's off the 2021 album. They've had a few each year come out. It's fun and silly. This track is by Mayko, M-A-Y-K-O, and it's called Tarab, the Ramen and Reader edit.

0: Actually, dinosaurs are more closely related to birds than they are to lizards.
1: Good mother. 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
2: 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AC, cold, blizzard, scrub, cut, scissors.

0: AC, cold, blizzard. 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
0: 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On the studio, start of the week. 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Cable ties by the monitor. If a fool touch the speaker box, tell him meet me in the corridor. Send him back to Florida. 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

0: Papel de aquário, arzinho velho.
1: Yeah, I love that previous one so, so much. That one is from Uncle G, which is a project of Grabsball. All his music is super fun and silly and just very entertaining. But yeah, that was off his new EP called Good Mother Lizard. That track was also Good Mother Lizard. First EP with Uncle G since 2023, An Honest Meal. Also excellent and really fun. But yeah, Good Mother Lizard is great. It's a 3-track EP and it just sort of, it's a more stripped back, very fun sort of album. He's got that song. He's also got one about riding to the studio and one about waiting in the studio for his vocalist agent Sasko as well. It's very silly, it's good vibes. But yeah, he said he's got the idea for Good Mother Lizard from his son, who told him about this dinosaur lizard who works together with other herbivores to scare away the carnivores, which I thought was cute. Coming up to the last 15 minutes or so of Camp Groove, stay tuned in. This next one is from Ingus Boskinix and it's called Ronnie.

Definitely time for one more, maybe a tiny bit of one of two. We'll see what we can fit in. This is Cam Groove, if you just joined. Late to the party, but you can catch up on demand always on the website, Cambridge Radio. Next one, this is from Bab El Bluz, rockin' psychedelic rock group. Fantastic. This track is Bangoro, and it is the Gitkin remix.

Yeah, fantastic. Bab El Bluz with Bangoro. I played one of their others before, Nawa Beat. It's all great. Lots of funky, rhythmic, heavy bass lines and fantastic guitar riffs. I'm gutted we won't get to properly enjoy this next one. I can see 30 seconds left on the timer. I thought I should have something playing though, because I don't think in my current state I could have whipped out 30 seconds of talking. But now that there's no need to, it seems like I might be able to. Wrapping up with some Lovers Rock, Get Tucked Up, ready to sleep for me. Been a big one, but yeah, I'm excited to chill.

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7: From the Sky News Centre at 10, thousands of England fans are in Mexico City for tonight's last 16 World Cup clash with the co-host nation. Bad weather's forecast at the Azteca Stadium, where their opponents have a formidable record. Altitude is also going to be a factor, but these fans are confident of a win.
8: No doubt about it. Not a doubt in my mind. Can't wait.
9: I saw the bus come in and I cried. I was crying. I feel more English than Mexican.
10: It's going to be hard. But I think we just got to try and keep a clean sheet for the first 20 minutes.
7: Meanwhile, FIFA have made a huge decision to suspend USA's Folarin Balogun's one-game ban, which will allow him to face Belgium in the last 16 of the World Cup. The Belgian FA have reacted angrily to the news, while President Trump has welcomed what he calls the reversal of a great injustice. Reform UK's Robert Jenrick says there's nothing wrong with Nigel Farage receiving gifts from a man convicted of fraud. According to the Sunday Times, George Cottrell gave the party's leader support and use of a rented property before he was elected. An 84-year-old retired priest has been arrested for expressing support for banned group Palestine Action. Sue Parfitt was part of a protest outside the headquarters of the Metropolitan Police, marking 1 year since the ban came into force. In sport, there have been differing fortunes for the men's and women's top-ranked tennis players at Wimbledon. Live now to Lewis Mason on centre court.
11: Just moments ago, defending champion Jannik Sinner booked his place in the quarterfinals, beating Japanese qualifier Shintaro Mochizuki in straight sets. Novak Djokovic is also into the last four after getting his 106th win at the All England Club, breaking Roger Federer's record. But women's top seed Aryna Sabalenka says she wants to forget about tennis after losing to Naomi Osaka.
7: Ferrari's Charles Leclerc won the British F1 Grand Prix at Silverstone with the safety car deployed on the last lap. George Russell was second for Mercedes. And that's the latest.
5: Stagger.
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12: Good evening, and be warned, this programme may contain content that some people could find offensive. Listener discretion is advised.

Good evening, everyone. Welcome to Stagger on Combs Radio. I'm Tom. I'm here with you for the next hour. And we kicked off with, that was all the way from Mexico, as I said at the beginning of that. That's Los de Abajo, which translates as The Underdogs. And the track was called Los Lunaticos. The older listeners may recognise that as The Lunatics Have Taken Over the Asylum by Funboy 3. Great track, kind of language we don't use anymore, but what a great track that is to kick it off. And yeah, it's about, I'm not recording this, I'm going out live from the studio, just gone 10:06 on Sunday night. The big football match is going to be at 1 o'clock this morning, and England against Mexico, and very much hope that England win. Oh, I love Mexico. What a great country that is. And so I'm using that as an excuse. There's going to be a peppering of some kind of interesting little snippets of Mexican music through the show tonight. So my little indulgence, please forgive me that. And a whole load of brilliant stuff, which is a bit closer to home as well. You can get in touch with me. You can text or WhatsApp 07919 070490, or you can email stagger@cambridge.radio. It'll come straight through to me here in the studio. So yeah, quite a lot of big things happening today. There's something else happening today as well, which certainly was in my around where I live anyway. It was, yes, sorry, I'm going to say this in a slightly different way. I'm going to say that a choice of two songs I wanted to kick off the show with today. One of the one you was the one you just heard, and the second one was this one to celebrate Flying Ant Day.

There we go, Adam and the Ants, ant music, brilliant. Yeah, for all the flying ants that have been flying into my face today, and maybe yours as well. So there you go, sound advice in that track. Yeah, but we're gonna go a little bit close to home and a little bit closer to the mission of the show, which is about promoting the live music scene and the music scene in general around this city. So 26th of September is a big old day because we've got two quite phenomenally large gigs happening. One of them is Saint Etienne, who are playing at the Corn Exchange, and the other one is the Baby Seals, who are playing at Junction 2. So one band that's local, one band that's not so far away. So let's start with the band that is from London. This is Saint Etienne and Glad.

Oh, the awesome Baby Seals, ID to Aldi, playing at the Junction 2 on the 26th of September. And then before that, Saint Etienne, who were big in the 90s and then kind of disappeared a little bit, and then released an album, which they are saying is going to be their last ever, ever album. And this time they really mean it. Recently in my life, anyway. And that was a track from it, Glad, and they are playing at the Courtney Strange also on the 26th of September. So you've got a choice to make, listeners. Which one do you go for? Local Heroes or Heroes from the Yesteryear? Both of them good choices. Anyway, sorry, I'm talking far too much. Parliament of Wolves, local band, just released a new track called Concrete Dreams, and this is it. It's brilliant.

Oh, that was the Shills. The Shills were a local band. I remember seeing them a good number of years ago at the Blue Moon, just around the corner from the studio. And anyway, it's a brilliant track, isn't it? And the excuse for playing is it's called Mexico 20, which, again, is all part of the theme. And then before that, Parliament of Wolves and Concrete Dreams. We're going to continue with the Mexican theme next. This is Niña Dios, who is a rapper who I love very much, and a fantastic track. The first minute of this is just awesome, and it's all in Spanish, but I hope you still kind of get the joy of the just the play of the rhythm of the words and the music and how all that works in the first minute. This is just awesome. Anyway, this is Niña Dios featuring Hispana, and the track's called Mezcal.

That is TVAM, who played in Cambridge twice in the last year or so. Anyway, the regular visitors, and that's a brand new track from them. It's released last week, and it's called Track Gas and Air. Right, moving on back to the kind of local gigs and things like that. Adult DVD are playing at MASH on the 18th of October, and they've just released a brand new track, and it's called Cowboy on Aisle 3, and this is it right here, right now.

The Gulps, Someone Like You, playing at MASH on the 14th of November, and then before that, adult DVD, Cowboy and R3, playing at MASH on the 18th of October. So, yeah, all within a kind of a month of each other, both at MASH, and, yeah, banging tracks, those are two. So, also brand new, no connection with Cambridge, but Dinosaur Jr. have got a new track out from, what they call it, the kind of taster track of their new album, and it's called Several Gone Away, Several Got Away, and I just can't resist Jay Maskis's voice, so here it is, Dinosaur Jr., Several Got Away.

Dinosaur Jr., Cyril got away. Next up, Nouvelle Vague. So Nouvelle Vague translates into English as New Wave, and into Portuguese as Bossa Nova. And so if you don't know Nouvelle Vague, then they do kind of Bossa Nova versions of New Wave type tunes and things like that, and they're coming to Cambridge at the Junction on the 11th of March. So next up, we're going to play their version of oh my god, the name's disappeared. Depeche Mode, of Depeche Mode's classic, the classic and well-known Depeche Mode's classic, Just Can't Get Enough. I'm very tired already. Heaven only knows what I'm going to be after I've watched the football. Anyway, I'll shut up. Nouvelle Vague, Just Can't Get Enough. Catch them at the Junction, 11th of March.

Brilliant, eh? That is Nouvelle Vague, Just Can't Get Enough by Depeche Mode. Or the original was by Depeche Mode. Anyway, Catch from the Junction, 11th of March. So, next up is a band called Smote, S-M-O-T-E. They're playing at the Portland Arms on the 31st of August. Really quite something different for us. Our Smote, it's all... They've got... Yeah, they do very, very long tracks, and this is quite a long one. It's called Win, which is spelled W-Y-N-N-E. And, yeah, and they're playing at the Junction on the 31st of March. And, yeah, this track is off their most recent album, EP, or whatever, which was released in October last year. So, it's probably long enough to be an album. It's only got five tracks on it. Anyway, this is Win and Smote, and I'm going to stop talking right now.

need earplugs or to write off the 1st of September from work or anything like that. Anyway, very, very good all the same. So, yeah, we're crawling towards the end of the show now. We're going to kick off, or, well, the match is going to kick off soon. We're going to sign off with Mariachi El Bronx, who are the kind of Mexican mariachi alter ego of punk band, LA punk band, The Bronx, and a track by them which is called 48 Roses. And I'll sign off, I'll see you all next week, and yeah, goodbye for now. Mariachi El Bronx, 48 Roses.

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6: From the Sky News Centre at 11. The storms predicted in Mexico City ahead of England's last 16 World Cup clash with Mexico have arrived and kickoff could be delayed. Joe Rawson is at the Azteca Stadium.
7: Storm protocols have been put in place here at the Azteca Stadium, which means all fans have had to take cover, and we have in the media as well. The forecast is for this type of weather to continue right up until kickoff, and these protocols will remain in place until there's been at least half an hour without a lightning strike. So the likelihood of a delay to kickoff is increasing.
6: Five-time winners Brazil have been knocked out with a 2-0 defeat to Norway. Meanwhile, FIFA have made a huge decision to suspend USA's Folarin Balogun's one-game ban, which will let him face Belgium in the last 16 of the World Cup. The Belgian FA aren't happy, but President Trump has called it the reversal of a great injustice. Reform UK's Nigel Farage claims he's the victim of an establishment hit job. It's after the Sunday Times reported George Cotterill, who's been convicted of fraud, gave the party's leader support and use of a rented property before he was elected. The bodies of two men who've been missing for more than a week have been found in a crashed car in Preston. Police say 31-year-old William Hutchinson and Stuart Tallis, who was 27, were discovered in a vehicle hidden from view in thick undergrowth off the A584. In sport, defending men's champion Jannik Sinner is into the quarterfinals at Wimbledon after a straight sets victory over Shintaro Mochizuki.
8: But all things considered, you know, I tried to stay a bit more aggressive. Had some chances in the second set, couldn't use them, but still very happy about today's performance. Trying, you know, to step up, you know, every day a little bit better. So I'm very happy about today.
6: Seven-time champion Novak Djokovic is also through to the last eight after fighting past Roman Safulin. And George Russell finished second at the British F1 Grand Prix behind Charles Leclerc. And that's the latest.
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Good evening and welcome to Opus here on Cambridge Radio with me, Sarah, bringing you as ever an hour of classical and film music for your Sunday evening between 11 and midnight. And I started with John Williams' soundtrack to the film Born on the 4th of July. Obviously not really our celebration as Brits, the 4th of July, Independence Day, but I saw it sitting there in my music library and I thought, as it was yesterday, it just seemed appropriate to play it. I've never seen the film, no idea what it's about, so going purely on title, it seemed like a good song to play. And then for the rest of the show, it's just all about summery hot music, really. How could it be anything else as we're coming into another heat wave this year? So I thought I would start with a piece of Piazzolla called Tangazo. And it combines classical music with Argentine tango.

The pas de deux from Stravinsky's Firebird Suite. I always think that sounds like just such an exotic sort of piece, which it should do because a firebird is a sort of phoenix creature, I guess. And now for another song that, again, I just think sounds incredibly hot and humid and exotic, which is the weather we're having at the moment, right? Really hot and humid. And that is Rimsky-Korsakov's Song of India.

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Hans Zimmer's soundtrack to Gladiator. And if you've seen that film, again, you'll know why I associate it with the heat, because the whole film has this very sort of yellow kind of look to it. It's all hot and dusty and dry in the sort of amphitheatres of Rome. Now, I'm going to continue on with this sort of track around the world of kind of hot exotic places with some of Tan Dunn's soundtrack to Crouching Tiger, Hidden Dragon.

Tan Dunn with music from Crouching Tiger, Hidden Dragon. And that's kind of all I've got time for another edition of Opus. I feel like I've just been playing endless shows of kind of hot summer classical music, but I feel that's what you have to do when the weather's like this. I feel every time I've had a show, we've been in the middle of another heat wave. This is the third one coming up. That we're in, or at least coming up to, where the next 10 days, according to my phone, are going to be high 20s, low 30s. But I love it. I love the summer weather. Really enjoying the heat. And also all the summer sport that's going on as well. We've got Wimbledon going on. We've got the World Cup going on. And then this weekend, this Sunday, we had Silverstone as well, if you're an F1 fan. So there's been so much sport this weekend. For that reason, I think a fortnight's time, I'll probably do a little bit of a sports-themed show, just to mix up the sort of summer tracks a little bit. But for now, I will end with one final piece by Piazzolla, because I couldn't quite decide whether to play the Tangazo or this one, which is called Adios Nonino, which is a slightly more of a ballad piece, of a romantic piece maybe. Anyway, very beautiful, and I hope you enjoy, and I will see you in a fortnight's time for another edition of Opus here on Cambridge Radio. Until then, good night, and if you're watching later, come on, England.

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1: 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Then we talk about surviving the heat, how local market traders cope during a heatwave. 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
2: From the Sky News Centre at midnight, England's World Cup last 16 tie against Mexico is due to kick off in an hour, but could be delayed after storms at the Azteca Stadium. Joe Rawson reports from Mexico City.
3: The forecast that storms have hit here in Mexico City, and it delayed the team's arrivals to the Azteca Stadium. In fact, they have only just arrived. Thomas Tuchel was asked about possible disruption yesterday.
4: It's just an iconic match and a big stage, and we feel it. We will take care of what needs to take care of.
3: The winners of this game will play Norway in the quarterfinals. Erling Haaland scored twice in a 2-1 victory over Brazil.
2: Nigel Farage claims he's the victim of an establishment hit job and that he's followed the rules. He's facing calls for an investigation over financial support given to him by a convicted criminal. It's after the Sunday Times reported George Cottrell also gave the Reform UK leader use of a rented property before he was elected. A woman's died in a skydiving incident near an airfield in Nottinghamshire. Officers were called to the scene at a field close to Langer Airfield just after midday. In sport, the women's top seed is out of Wimbledon, with Aryna Sabalenka losing in the fourth round against Naomi Osaka in straight sets. The world number one also suffered an early exit at the French Open last month and said she wanted to quit tennis due to her frustration. Sabalenka says she needs to clear her head.
5: I don't want to even think about ranking at this point. I just want to go, get completely drunk, forget about tennis and try to get better in a better shape.
2: Defending men's champion Jannik Sinner's into the quarterfinals with a straight sets victory over Japanese qualifier Shintaro Mochizuki. And George Russell's cut Kimi Antonelli's lead in the Formula One World Championship to 25 points after a second place finish at the British Grand Prix. Charles Leclerc won the race at Silverstone, which finished under a safety car. That's the latest.

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1: Hello, Andy Lake here. You can catch me on Cambridge Radio every Sunday morning between 8 and 10. We play Sunday Scramble, where I scramble up the letters of a well-known Cambridge place and you have to unscramble them. We have reaction from the weekend football. That's Cambridge United, Cambridge City and Histon FC.
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6: From the Sky News Centre at 1. The start of England's last 16 game against Mexico at the World Cup has been delayed by an hour. Joe Rawson reports from Mexico City.
7: The game should be underway, but a delay of at least an hour means at the earliest it will kick off at 2 a.m. England have named their team, though, with three changes made to the starting 11. Gerald Kwanzaa is back from injury to start at right back. Bukayo Saka and Anthony Gordon also